0: 8 o'clock tonight, it is Live Licks. We will honor some music history, blow out some rock star birthday candles, and then at 10 o'clock, my rock reveal is from a band that is now on their third singer. Well, you can get registered to win tickets to Guar at the Rave on December 3rd. 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I've been there before, and they've got some great food. 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

There is definitely an argument to add another lane to 94 westbound and eastbound between Madison and Milwaukee. Particularly come June 12th, we've got Metallica making their way to Camp Randall Stadium, and Avatar going to be opening up. 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

0: great stories, and his last book was Last Rites. That came out just after he passed away. It's been out about a year, but it gives you a great background of all the changes that happen and what led up to Back to the Beginning, which is going to be in movie theaters on the 28th and 29th of this month. Bob and Brian also love your stories. 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
1: 21 years ago today, Motley Crue drummer Tommy Lee suffered minor burns at a concert in Casper, Wyoming during a pyrotechnics explosion. He was treated at a local hospital for the injuries to his arms and face, which occurred while he was suspended from a wire 30 feet above the stage. A live version of Shout at the Devil on Tommy Lee's honor. 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
4: I'm Andy Beck, and I'm running for the 5th Congressional District seat against incumbent Republican Scott Fitzgerald. And I approve this message because it comes from the heart. And I figure speak from the heart. In this district, we have a MAGA Republican who seems to be letting party loyalty stand in the way of at least what I feel is right for Wisconsin. Now, Republicans don't respect my non-political background, but I actually think that's one of my better traits. I'm running to apply common sense ideas that regular people just like you want to see in action to make things easier for us all. I figure my main job will be to listen to you and vote the way of the people. I just don't feel that a more than well-to-do conservative can see things the way average people do. And sometimes that means those who shouldn't get left behind. And we can't leave anybody behind. So when you see Andrew Beck on the ballot, just know that I'm in this for you. Because we the people can make a change. And a change is going to do us all good.
5: Authorized and paid for by Beck for Congress.
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Last week, Ian Hill, bassist for Judas Priest, announced his retirement after 57 years with the band. Davey Rimmer is now the new bassist. He of Uriah Heep fame, and he's also a member of Elegant Weapons with Judas Priest guitarist Richie Faulkner.

0: Starless from A Perfect Circle on 102.9 The Hog. And I was so looking forward to Saturday night, maybe looking for that Aurora Borealis. Yeah, the Northern Lights were supposed to be. Yeah, you had to go a little bit north. We were too cloudy. It was definitely a starless sky. That's always the very frustrating part. You're like, oh, great. I'm going to see like the closest view of Saturn, which happened, but we were cloudy. Northern Lights are coming, but we were cloudy. Sometimes you just can't win. Got Candlebox and Green Day up next.
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Thanks to everybody who stopped by at Fleet Farm in Delavan. Toyland now open. And of course, I had to go check out the Lego aisle. Lots of Harry Potter there. Today happens to be Harry Potter Book Day. What those Legos all based on.

0: banner to enter for a chance to win Milwaukee baseball playoff tickets for the championship series. 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
1: 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We'll talk Mousetrap Woods and why chick flicks are bad for you.
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Weezer in town just last week, and a couple of weeks ago, so was Bill Murray. 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

0: Well, it was 10 years ago today that the Foo Fighters lawsuit against Lloyd's of London was dismissed. Several Foo Fighters shows have been canceled during the band's 15 world tour due to the Paris terrorist attacks and frontman Dave Grohl's onstage accident, which resulted in a broken leg and also one of the best looking thrones around, which has been used by Dave Grohl and Axl Rose. You can get registered to win tickets to GWAR at the Rave on December 3rd, Thursday, starting at 3 p.m. Borna and Mandy lean into Halloween at Shaker's Cigar Bar in Walker's Point. Then Friday, their football tour stops at Bullwinkle's in the Galleria in Brookfield to preview the Green Bay-Dallas game. 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
9: 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Because we the people can make a change. And a change is going to do us all good.
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0: about a year ago, we were thinking that we were going to have Wind of Change, the biopic based on the Scorpions, available earlier this year. 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I am Mindy. 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

0: Motionless in White featuring Skylar, R.I.P. 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

0: Well, there was a glitch last week. Breed's Hire was being recommended on Instagram to accompany videos and pictures on the regular, or a little bit higher than normal. Yeah, see what I did there? 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I'm Lana. Thanks a lot for hanging out with me. I'll be back tomorrow with more live licks and another rock reveal. Hey, it's Bob and Brian
1: in the morning. Hi, we're Bob and Brian. Join us on Tuesday morning. We'll talk Mousetrap Woods and why chick flicks are bad for you.

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2: I'm Andy Back, and I'm running for the 5th Congressional District seat against incumbent Republican Scott Fitzgerald. And I approve this message. Now, Scott Fitzgerald is a guy whose net worth, according to WisconsinWatch.org, has nearly doubled within the last 5 years. I'm a victim of the Trump tariffs. They cost me a pretty good job, and I'm sure Scott isn't against those tariffs and what we see as their devastating effects to our economy and everyday lives. Folks like Scott, their economy is the stock market. 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I look for the Dale Bakery and Meat at Pick and Save, and I use apps to find the cheapest gas. 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So when you

0: see Andrew Beck on the ballot, just know we the people can make a change. And a change is going to do us all good.
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1: 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And isthmus is both sides. I don't know how to. 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
1: Hi, this is Dan Buttrey, combat veteran of the Iraq War. In season one of Paramount's Special Ops True, Milwaukee native Ephraim Matos' story is told as part of this incredible program. A former Navy SEAL sniper, after witnessing the horrors of war, Ephraim formed his own nonprofit to provide medical care on the front lines where humanity is lost. Videos show Ephraim saving a young girl from ISIS terrorists in Iraq, all while being shot and pressing on with the mission. Today, his Menominee Falls-based organization, Stronghold Rescue and Relief, continues to deploy globally and work to save those injured and near death in war zones.
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5: And now from soggy Las Vegas. Soggy.
6: I know.
5: Tim Murray.
7: Hello there, gentlemen.
5: Hey.
6: Well, I'm feeling good. I feel like a rocket man. I'm going to be high as a kite for a couple of days, Timmy.
5: Didn't that go badly for a rocket man in the end?
6: Shush.
5: Going to be high as a kite by then. Okay. I don't know what happened to Rocket Man.
6: You're right, it went badly. Good morning, Tim. How are you?
7: I'm great.
6: Great day here in Wisconsin today.
7: As it should be.
6: Yes.
7: As it should be.
6: Yes. Let's start with our drive to the World Series. You take game one from the Dodgers last night, 2-1. That seems to be the baseball we're going to get now. Did it with the Padres, did it with the Dodgers last night. Miz went, 4-3?
7: Yep.
6: I'd love to see him go all nine, throwing about 45 pitches total, but that didn't happen.
5: They've learned to make him throw a lot of pitches, to work him.
6: Yep. It's good teams do that. That's what the Brewers did to pitchers all year. They got into the bullpen early, and that's when they did their damage. And now
5: Mizail Rowski says he
7: what'd you call him?
5: Mizail Rowski. That's how you spell his name.
7: But not how you pronounce his name.
5: In any case,
6: his name is pronounced Jacob.
5: In any case, he says he just aims for the middle of the strike zone every time.
6: Is that
5: to be believed?
7: Well, when you're throwing 105 miles an hour, it's a little bit different than trying to place a 94 mile an hour fastball. But yeah, the Dodgers, similar to the Padres, did a good job of battling. As did the Miz. You know, he worked his way out of a couple of big-time jams, too, right? You think back to the second inning, and he gets the double play to get out of it. So,
6: how many pitches did he throw that in that inning? Was it 30? I think it was at 33, but the inning wasn't over yet. He was working that inning.
7: Yeah, he let off. That was the leadoff walk, then the single, struck out Brian's boy, and then gave up the RBI single, but battle back.
6: You're talking about Max Muncy.
5: My boy.
6: Yeah, Max Muncy.
7: You call him Muncy.
5: The beer league player?
6: You mean the guy who has the most home runs for, in Dodger history in the postseason? That guy?
5: That's who I mean.
6: Yeah,
5: I don't have to like him. He might hold records. I don't have to enjoy what he does.
6: You sound like Tony Soprano. You don't have to like him, but you will respect me.
5: Yeah.
6: Yeah. You have to respect the fact he's got a lot of World Series appearance and playoff
5: performance. I was hearing all kinds of stats like that last night.
6: Yeah.
5: Hernandez has the most World Series appearances of any Dodger. I thought, how can that be? But here we are.
6: Yeah, you ever hear of Don Drysdale?
5: I couldn't believe it. But
6: Jackie Robinson.
5: They don't say things unless their record.
6: Well,
5: the deal was they go to the
7: World Series a lot around the Dodgers.
5: Yeah, they sure do.
6: When those older names that we just mentioned were playing, they probably only played like 8 playoff games a year.
5: Right, there are only 4 teams in each league.
6: So anyway, back to the Brewers. It seemed they seem to have a plan, and they're going to work that plan.
7: Well, it was a battle of aces last night. You know, multi-time Cy Young winner Skubal, who many thought the Brewers would try to go get. They did try to get.
6: They did try to go get him.
7: They didn't get him, and they beat him last night. You know, he was good as expected, but

0: not good enough. You know, Bryce Terang hits the homer in the fourth, get the life back into that place, and then small ball gets Garrett Mitchell home. Walk, sack bunt, RBI single, and that's all she wrote. Bullpen was terrific. McGill made us sweat a little bit there in the
1: ninth. A little bit.
0: Got it done.
1: And that was a deep last out, too.
0: It was.
1: That Mitchell had to go get. Going back to the Padres series in San Diego, and I've been trying to tell myself, don't forget to ask Tim this. On the ball that Garrett Mitchell caught at the wall.
0: With all the fans around him?
1: They touched his glove when he caught that.
2: I thought that was fan interference.
1: If he had dropped that, would that have been fan interference and called an out?
0: If they went back to replay.
1: Because they clearly touched his glove, but he never even turned and looked at him or pointed at anybody after the whole thing was over. Like, that guy hit my glove, that big fat guy, that big fat Italian-looking guy who was falling over to his left.
2: Stayed focused. Yeah. And
1: he caught right.
0: I said it last week on the show was, that picture needs to be framed in AmFam, blown up frame somewhere of him catching that ball within just a sea of Padre fans, all thinking, we're going to get a home run ball.
1: Manny Machado home run ball, right?
0: Nope. Yeah. No, you are not. I'm going to catch this ball in front of all of you.
1: Yeah. But I was thinking.
0: And we saw fan interference called and was pivotal in the Rays-Yankees.
1: Earlier in the day.
0: Yeah.
1: Yeah.
0: And the home run, it wasn't a home run. It should have been a double, and that's what it was ruled. And it was pivotal because that home run would have tied the game and said made it a 4-3 game Rays and Yankees, and that was the deciding score there. But to take game one from a team that they got swept playing a year ago feels great.
1: Well, even McGill said in the clubhouse afterward, he was being interviewed, it's one more than last year.
2: Yeah, yeah. You won't be swept this year.
1: Yeah.
0: By the way, friend of the show just texted in and said that picture is already framed and on the club level.
1: Oh, sure. Yeah, of course.
0: Didn't waste any time. Well done.
2: Is there going to be some club level tribute to that that rafter ball that was hit in the Padres series?
1: Another one that no one has ever seen before in the history of that ballpark.
2: Yeah.
0: And Churio caught it. Just stayed with it.
1: Yeah.
0: I mean, there were a lot of memorable things about the Padres series, and hopefully it'll be a lot of memories altogether.
1: So the good thing I like about this series is they played last night. They play again today at 4 o'clock. Now, the good part is you could have two wins by 7 o'clock tonight. You could be sitting 2-0. But there's no time to celebrate last night's win, really. It's like, okay, everyone go home and go to bed. Get a good night's sleep. No, We're back here early tomorrow.
2: The celebration just ended because now I'm getting tense about tonight.
1: Sure, because you're only, 8 hours away from the start of the next game. Eight hours. That's a shift, my friend.
2: Yep.
1: You're going to work right now. That's your shift. When you get out, game will be going on.
0: Yeah.
1: I think I like it.
0: If you're going to the game, if you're going to the game, you're not going to work today. Come on. Let's be serious.
1: Well, it's Columbus Day, too.
2: It's working very hard.
1: So a lot of people may not, your postal workers don't.
0: Can I have my dollar back?
1: Yeah.
0: It's wrinkled. It's worthless. You're not going to work. Go on. Got to get things situated, ready to go.
1: So today it's Henderson.
0: And Yamamoto.
1: They're two pretty good pitchers, but I would expect at this point in the season, that's all we're going to see are really good pitchers, right?
0: Yeah, Yamamoto is, I believe his last five playoff starts is 5-0 with an ERA around like one. I mean, he is the Dodgers' best pitcher. I mean, you could say it's Scooble, but Yamamoto is the guy that they rely on in the postseason. He was your World Series MVP a year ago. I mean, the guy is a beast, and now that's what you got to do, though. To your point, these are the guys you face in the playoffs.
1: Right. They're all going to be like this from here out.
0: And this is the guy that came in and Game 7 of the World Series, a day removed from pitching a Game 6 of the World Series and closed it out for the Dodgers a year ago. Pitched against the Brewers back last year through a complete game against the Brew Crew in Milwaukee. So yeah, there's a little familiarity. Almost a year to the day that he threw a complete game against the Brewers. So whatever, bring him on, baby. Bring it on.
1: Yeah, I'll take my chances. I feel good about my baseball team.
0: You should.
1: I mean,
0: why wouldn't you? You feel great about
2: what you said about the pregame and
1: Last night, you know, the pregame that was on FS1 because the football game ran late over on Fox, so they just put pregame on FS1 with Jeter and A-Rod and
0: Big Poppy.
1: Baskerville. Yeah, Big Poppy, who I just can't believe has a job on a network TV show, even if it's just baseball. You cannot understand that guy.
2: I think they want that Red Sox-Yankee dynamic going on.
1: Well, they got it.
2: Kind of leaves everyone else in the world out of that.
1: But. They not one of them picked the Brewers. Every night I watched the pregame show last
0: year. Of course.
1: They picked San Diego, San Diego, San Diego. And that last night they're sitting at AmFam Field talking about how great these Brewers are. It's like, do you guys know anything? Do you guys even like baseball? It's like this team showed up that you had never heard of. And now you're like, these guys.
2: Pre-game show, but Smoltz was talking about how they're one of the elite teams in the National League.
1: Yeah, they're not a Cinderella story. He said they're not a Cinderella.
2: They're not a Cinderella story. They didn't just show up.
1: Yeah, they're one of the best teams. They have been one of the best teams for the last.
2: They haven't won the World Series.
1: Yeah. But that when I turned on the FS1 last night, it was like, oh, you guys again. Tough. And you're sitting on our field.
2: I thought Jeter and A-Rod didn't get along.
0: They've been working together for a while.
1: Are they over it?
0: I guess so. Or they're just... I mean, you work with a lot of... You guys don't like each other. I know that.
1: but you're right.
2: You know, they don't pay us near as much as they pay Jeter.
1: And we're more knowledgeable in so many more things than they are.
0: It's true.
2: We have to, move the target around. You just talk baseball.
1: Yeah, they're probably idiots. Otherwise, you couldn't do this.
2: I just I was struck by that.
1: But it was a great game last night. Close game. I expect we're going to see more of the same the entire series.
0: Yeah, the whole playoffs for the Brewers have been close games. What? It's been, every game but one has been decided by one run?
1: Was it game one or game two that they came back and we had three batters that were down to their last strike and the Sanchez at-bat may have been the best at-bat this year for the Brewers to get Cheerio to the plate? It was just, and they...
2: Nobody scored more than four runs in any of these playoff games, is that right? I think.
0: Yeah.
1: I'm so used to having those things happen to my team, not for my team. That is, I'm watching it going... This is unbelievably great. I just sat there and thought, you wait your whole life for it this inning.
2: Mm-hmm.
1: You watch baseball your whole life in a game this big for something like that to happen. And some people, and I'm sorry to say this, will never have that happen for their team at that time when they really need it. Three players down to their last strike, and they managed to get on base and keep that inning going. That was like magic. I couldn't even sit down. I was standing, watching it with my hands on my head. Just thinking,
0: and it wasn't like they're facing some, chump who just got pulled up from the minors.
1: No.
0: They were facing arguably the best closer in the sport.
1: But what did they do to that closer? They left him in there for two innings, which they said he's only done once this season. They asked him, why would you do that in the playoffs? Why would you take him out of his element now?
0: Got to step up. Got to ask your best players to go a little bit further, and that's what happened with the Brewers, right? You got Cheerio at the plate. I mean, they go on to win the pennant or win the World Series, that Cheerio at bat is. I mean, I think even regardless of what happens in this series, I think that's an all-time at bat.
1: That was the biggest hit the Brewers had had since Cecil Cooper had that hit against the Angels in 82 to get him into the World Series. That's what I thought when I saw it. Everybody else can decide that for themselves, but I thought that is the biggest hit.
0: I was not alive when that happened, so...
1: I was. I was very happy when it happened, too. My emotions...
2: But watching as well.
1: It was a little fuzzier. We didn't have the high def like we do now. That was some performance the Packers put on Sunday up in Green Bay, Tim.
0: I think that's the one that everyone's been hoping for all season long. And, you know, just dominant every which way you put it. Jordan Love was great.
1: What the Packers did to the Bears.
0: Benching Tyson Bagent.
1: Yeah. Yeah, get him out of there. Get him out.
2: Even with his dad in the crowd.
1: Yeah, his 17
0: arm wrestling people in the air.
1: Right. 17-time champion, right?
2: Yeah.
1: Yeah.
2: And ambidextrous.
1: Whoa. That is something, but we're not here to talk arm wrestling today. We'll do that, you know, during the All-Star break next year.
2: Arm wrestling playoffs, we'll get to that.
1: But I, after watching the Packers play the Bucks last week, even though they won, I think I texted to some friends, my God, the Bears are, Ben Johnson is going to come into Green Bay and score 70. And the Packers did to Ben Johnson what I thought Ben Johnson was going to try and do. Well, I'm sure that's what his plan was. But, man, the Packers just, they just showed up yesterday.
0: Had a nice blow-by handshake at the end, which is great.
1: Yeah.
0: From LaFleur, and NFC North looking like the best division in football, top to bottom right now.
2: I just don't, I don't get the Falcons game. I don't get it. Because they looked like they didn't even practice. I know it was a short week, but.
1: What did you think about the Bucs game? They won. They won. It's a W. I channeled my inner Tim on that day. Went, they got to win. Okay, they're 2-2 now.
0: And then the Bucks turned around and beat the Cowboys as 8.5, 9-point underdogs.
1: Right. Well, the Cowboys lost again. Yeah.
0: Yeah, to the Buccaneers.
1: By the way, right.
0: With you guys out, Rock and I decided to make your selections, and we went 5-0 on our.
1: Really?
2: Right.
1: We should let you and Rock handle it every week.
0: Yep. So,
1: who did I pick?
0: We had you pick Cincinnati because that looked like the most obvious play of the week.
1: All right.
0: And they covered by a hook. Brian had the Texans in the dumpster bowl, 0-4 versus 0-4, and they dominated the Titans.
2: There's no way around that one. Couple of loafers going at each other.
1: Yep.
0: Rock and the Packers got their first win of the year.
1: Yes. Who'd you
0: first
1: take?
0: Cover of the year.
1: I know Kerry took the Broncos.
0: I took the Ravens.
1: Whoa, that didn't look like it was going to happen last night.
0: Hey, man, that's why they played the full game.
1: I mean, it took them to overtime, but...
0: Ravens were underdogs. I thought that was a bit of an overreaction. We were good from a cover standpoint. And then once Penix went out, you knew Tua was going
1: to
0: blow that
1: What happened
0: game.
1: To Penix anyway? I didn't
0: it
1: see...
0: It was a rib injury. He got smoked on the second or third last play of regulation. Tua came in... For one play, they called timeout. Penix actually came back into the game and then got evaluated on the sideline, and he did not come back in. Tua did and threw a pick, and that was all she wrote.
2: That shouldn't make me mad, but it does.
1: That Tua threw a pick?
2: No, Penix comes in against the Packers, and, oh, look, he's relaunching a great career. He's going to be fantastic.
1: Yes.
0: Well, he was unbelievable the week before against the Saints. So it wasn't just the Packer game. He was really good.
2: You know what else was great yesterday was the turnover. It was a turnover shutout. It was 5-0. Packers got the ball 5 times and gave it up 0.
0: Yep. It's really about I would imagine. Facing the team that most Packer fans hate the most, being an underdog at home for the first time.
1: I hate the Lions and Vikings quite a bit too. You know, when we're playing them, they're. But Ben Johnson, he's got a mouth on him.
0: Yeah.
1: If you're a Bears fan, you know, it's like, yeah, my coach will run his mouth to you, and when you win, it's great. But when you lose, there were other players too. Who was the wide receiver from the Bears who was saying he wanted to beat the Packers so bad, you know, they just quit? I can't remember his name. And the Packers are saying yesterday, yeah, he's not talking today. And he did not address the media after the game yesterday either, the receiver.
2: And it would have been awful to lose to the Bears while they mourn the death of Mike Ditka. Because then it would have been, you know, pictures of Ditka smiling down.
1: Yes, yes, over Lambeau.
2: Yeah.
1: Yeah.
0: That was Luther Burden.
1: Luther Burden, yes. He was the guy saying, yeah. And he did not address the media yesterday after the game, after talking all week about...
0: And then Zaire Franklin, after the game...
1: called him out.
0: Said he quit today, by the way. He didn't want to play anymore. Nice.
1: Nice! See... See, this, I don't know that we can
0: get... This is why sports can be fun. You know? Why are we sports fans? Yeah. This is why you're sports fans.
2: Has anyone checked on the Pope today?
1: Well, he's got to have a...
2: His teams were 0-for yesterday.
1: Did you hear the news about the Pope?
2: Well, that's why
1: he's not well. He's got to have surgery. He's got a mass on his lung.
0: Oh, really?
2: Really?
1: Yes, yes, yes. So it's,
2: Bears and White Sox losing on the same day? That
1: don't think that... Yeah. You know, Pope Leo to have surgery on lung. They said they caught it early, but he'll be out of commission for a week. He's got a really busy November coming up, so he's got to get this all taken care of. Okay, here, I have one for you.
0: All right.
1: I have friends who are Catholics. The Pope is Catholic, so you see the tie-in here. They said they're at Mass yesterday. Yeah, I just wanted to make sure people go, what is he talking about, Catholics and the Pope? Well, he's Catholic.
2: Because he's from Chicago.
1: Yeah, right, and he's from Chicago. And at the end of church yesterday, the father who was delivering the sermon and all that, the priest said to the congregation, and the Guardians beat the White Sox. And... they thought, ooh, can you do that? Because the Pope is a White Sox fan, and you're a Guardians fan. He apparently is from Cleveland. So you see what's going on there. It's like
2: a rebellion in the church.
1: A little bit, yeah.
2: You're all going to be White Sox fans. Listen to this decree.
0: Is that the mandate?
1: Yeah.
2: From the papal bull.
0: First American Pope.
1: Yeah, comes down from on high.
0: You must all be White Sox and Bear fans.
1: The White Sox were a game away from advancing, too, and then they lost three in a row to the Guardians. But I don't care. I really don't.
0: Yeah,
1: I don't
0: care. Game one of the ALCS tonight, Rays and Guardians.
1: Yeah, don't care. Who shows up next week, Tim, on Sunday Night Football when the country is watching again?
0: Well, hopefully we're bottling that, what it was on Sunday. Take that, bring it into...
1: Because now knowing that, you know, the Packers can play like that... It's kind of frustrating that if they throw up another...
0: I don't anticipate the Cowboys to come in and lay another stinker like they did to the Buccaneers. I think they will be better, as you were talking about with Santana. I do believe that outside of some teams like the Dolphins and the Titans, who are just an utter disaster, it is a week-to-week league, and you'll see... Dallas played much better on Sunday night in Green Bay. But hopefully, you know, like a couple of years ago when they looked, the Packers looked like crap when they lost to the Raiders and then figured it out on Thanksgiving and turned the season around. Yeah. Maybe that's
1: true.
0: The case from yesterday. Javon Hargrave, as anticipated, torn Achilles, done for the year.
1: Yeah, and that was late in the game. That was this doesn't matter time when he went down. The game was decided, and man, I thought the Commanders were going to be they were going to be good when they got Jaden Daniels back. Man, the way that game ended yesterday in overtime with them not knowing I'm not kidding, they didn't know what they were doing because the clock just ran out. They should have kicked. They were set up to kick the winning field goal.
0: I couldn't believe they snapped the ball, and then when they snapped it, and I'm watching him run around, I'm like,
1: "You don't have a timeout.
0: There's no timeout." Unless I was like, the only thing I was like, unless the graphic is wrong, they don't have any timeouts. And as soon as he does that, you start to see the Giants celebrating. You're like, "Oh my God, they blew this thing."
2: Who came back to tie it? The Giants, right? They were down.
1: Yeah.
0: Giants were down two touchdowns
1: yeah.
0: in the fourth quarter, came back to tie it. Giants were driving to win it, and old blockhead Scataboo fumbled it.
1: Oh, they were going to kick the winning field goal.
0: They were going to kick it. So the Giants missed a field goal in overtime from 46 yards that would have put them up, wouldn't have won the game. Then the Commanders punted it back to the Giants. Scataboo fumbles in field goal range, and then the Commanders look like they're going to win it, and for whatever reason, Daniel snapped the ball and runs around. And
1: I thought, I was so confused thinking, what don't I know here? He can't stop the clock. They don't have time to get lined up to spike it. Nobody could figure that out. It was so weird that nobody knew it was, nobody who was supposed to know what was going on knew what was going on. Everybody watching knew better.
0: Yeah.
1: It felt like
2: 10cc said, communication is the problem to be answered.
0: And then the Eagles-Jaguars game to start the day was also a crazy finish, where you got a field goal with 8 seconds to go. The Jaguars coach felt like tried to lose that game about 100 times as he refused to kick field goals. And then the Eagles kick it off. They return it 57 yards.
1: Get it in field goal range right there, yeah.
0: And they get tackled and they kick a game-winning field goal from 57 yards.
2: How many turnovers were in the 49ers-Seahawks game?
0: How many turnovers?
2: Yeah, because I think it was a record for points off turnovers or something.
0: There were 7 total turnovers.
1: I don't know who the running back was for the Seahawks that fumbled in the end zone that the 49ers recovered for a touchdown. But Brady said, that's his second fumble. He goes, I don't know what he's doing out there. He's carrying it around like it's a walkthrough. Brady is great because he is brutal with mistakes on the field.
2: You liked Greg Olsen.
1: I do, but I really liked Tom Brady yesterday, just calling guys out for bad play. He's walking around like this is a walkthrough out there with the ball. You have to protect the ball. He would know. He's got all those rings, Tim.
0: He does.
1: All right. We got to go.
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6: Remnants of Isaias have brought heavy rain and flooding risk.
1: Who picked that name, by the way? Isaias. Horrible name.
6: Did you want to go back to Nolo and Polo?
1: Yeah. Jim, Bill.
2: What's the one in the Pacific now?
6: Simon.
1: That's fine.
2: They have a different set of names for the Atlantic and the Pacific, right?
6: Storm hit Florida as a Category 2, has caused at least 4 deaths. The power outages went on and on and on, and they continue to this day. Yeah, Simon right now is pounding Mexico's Pacific coast as a Category 3. It's offshore, but powerful winds and rain are hitting areas between the Sierra Madre and the ocean. The storm is expected to impact Puerto Vallarta around midnight on Sunday and continue through Monday morning. What do you do if you're trying to have a good time in Puerto Vallarta
2: and it's raining?
6: And this is just coming at you.
1: Not raining. It's a hurricane coming your way.
2: Yeah, I know, but it starts with rain, right?
6: Sunday through Monday morning. Yeah, so now I fly in on a Saturday and then
2: you get your money back? It's a roll of the dice every time.
6: It's a vacation.
2: Guaranteed.
1: Did you take out the insurance on your vacation?
6: Right.
1: That's always offered.
6: It's always offered. Tickets, too.
1: Yeah. Would you like to take out the insurance on that? Yeah, mm-hmm. You should be able to insure your concert tickets because they're almost as much as an all-inclusive now for
6: a
1: week.
6: Yep, they absolutely are.
1: Yeah, it's insane.
6: But then, I never read what is covered, but it's, it'll say you can get, most of your ticket refunded to you, but if it's, for the covered items. Well, what's a covered item? Is a hurricane a covered item on my trip insurance? It seems like it should be. I've never read the fine print, so I just have no idea.
1: I've taken out the insurance.
6: Yeah, me too. But I've never read it what's actually covered here? If I fall down before the concert, is that covered? That's an injury. It's got to be listed somewhere, but I've never been too lazy to open it up.
1: Yeah, because it's 18 pages.
6: right. U.S. National Hurricane Center's warning of catastrophic wind, life-threatening storm surges, and heavy rainfall. American-born economists Robert E. Hall and Michael Woodford have won the Nobel Memorial Prize in Economics. Did you know that they're calling it Noble now?
1: What?
2: The Noble?
6: I heard on a national station.
2: Are you sure it isn't
6: Noble Prizes?
2: Some doorknob that doesn't know how to pronounce it? You know, just showed up?
6: I mean, that
2: someone
6: could
2: who's
6: be.
2: Someone who's 25?
6: They said it over and over again, as though, just like Qatar is now Qatar.
2: Yeah, I've heard so many
6: because
2: people on national stories mispronounce words.
6: Sure.
2: It's just...
6: But I always thought his name was Alfred Nobel.
2: Yeah, it is.
6: Yeah.
2: It's the Nobel Prize.
6: I know. I was mad when I heard it. I'm like, are they changing another word?
2: You're stuck here in Milwaukee with these two dopes.
1: Wait, what?
6: I like my dope.
2: And whoever is reading that story is a national reporter. You should be mad.
6: Royal Swedish Academy of Sciences. But I'm just saying, are they trying? Because they.
2: You should call her and leave her a message. It's Nobel, stupid.
6: Yeah.
1: Well.
6: Kind of felt like it.
1: It's a little aggressive.
6: AI doesn't even want to be treated like that.
2: Calling me aggressive all morning.
1: I think that's the first time I've said it.
2: No. You told me my interaction with the.
6: AI.
2: The lady at the checkout was a little aggressive.
1: It was. That was accurate again on my part. Nailed it. Yeah.
2: You're like a ref that just throws a flag, you know, for everything that looks like pass interference.
1: We can play it back.
2: Go ahead.
1: Rock, can you back the tape up?
6: These guys...
1: And play the part where Brian calls a woman stupid. Or encourages Carrie to call a woman stupid, actually.
6: Unaggressive men.
2: You didn't call the checkout lady stupid.
6: No, you just said okay. I disagreed with your call. You were fine.
2: Call up the noble lady.
6: Oh, she made me so mad.
2: Yeah.
6: I'm like, you're not changing this word. I'm not...
2: It's Nobel.
6: It's Qatar.
2: Okay.
6: It's Quebec.
1: I would. How do the Canadians pronounce it?
6: I don't know. I'm not Canadian, though. I grew up I've been to Quebec. It was called Quebec.
1: Quebec, and nobody said, no, it's pronounced Quebec.
6: No, nobody said that.
1: Nobody said that. Okay.
6: But I don't know if we stood around on street corners yelling out Quebec. You know, we just toured and did things like that. These two did work on models that help manage economic shocks.
1: Go ahead.
2: I don't know what that means.
1: Yeah, that's why I'm waiting for more.
6: Hall is affiliated with Stanford and Woodford with Columbia University. Their work provides a stable foundation for models used by central banks and
1: coast
6: governments
1: to coast
6: worldwide.
1: Right there.
2: The Nobel Prize has also handed out awards to, like, Paul Krugman, who is a dope.
1: Again.
6: Aggressive. That was aggressive.
1: Dope. Dope aggressive.
2: What's past aggressive? What's
6: passive aggressive?
2: Hostile?
1: Hostile, yes.
2: Okay,
1: yes,
2: Paul Krugman is an idiot.
1: All right.
2: Did I ring the hostile bell with that one?
1: Hold on a second. We do have a replay of.
2: Not instantly.
1: Now, you can judge for yourself if this was aggressive. Go ahead.
2: Should I need a store card?
1: Because you'll accumulate credits and then you'll get a discount. So I'm like, oh, you have a $10 credit.
6: I do get
1: $10 credit coming.
2: I declined to use a card or an identity or a number that I was being
6: not
2: asked.
6: Hostile. Mm-hmm. Not hostile.
1: Not and, hostile. Not yet.
2: A woman behind me put on my card.
1: Yeah, she'll take the points.
2: Yeah. Fine.
1: Right. Say it again. You didn't just say fine. You may have them. Fine.
6: Yeah. I don't remember that first
2: not hostile.
6: Fine.
1: It's aggressive. I didn't call it
2: not
1: hostile.
2: Not aggressive.
1: I'd be going, whoa, what's your problem, man?
6: Hey, I'm offering you to give you my card. Yeah, you're fine. You said fine. Okay. I thought you said okay twice, and I was okay with your okay.
1: Yeah.
6: But now that fine came out, I might have to throw a flag, too.
1: Yeah.
6: Sorry.
2: It's my description of the event. Mm-hmm. In any case, there's not actual video.
1: Would you care to reenact it?
6: It's
2: more
6: hearsay.
2: No, it'll just be used against me in a court
6: it's hearsay.
2: Of stupidity.
6: It's not admissible.
1: Again, aggressive
2: not
1: stupidity.
2: Aggressive.
6: No. Hearsay is not admissible. Can't be used against you.
1: Okay. You're right. Hearsay is not admissible.
6: Yeah, so
1: hearsay, you're on.
6: And him telling that story is hearsay. We don't know what the woman in the behind said. We don't know. We weren't there. So inadmissible.
1: So it's all irrelevant. Move to dismiss, Your Honor.
2: Free man.
6: For residents of storm-prone southeastern states, the best indicator of a hurricane severity can be found at
2: Waffle House.
6: Exactly. Yeah. Ring your bell.
2: After a storm, Waffle House businesses
6: decide whether to stay open or not.
2: Get busy.
1: Right.
6: It reassures neighbors when they're open that the coming storm is unlikely to cause devastation.
1: Where do we turn for strength in this country?
6: Waffle House.
1: Yeah.
6: A closed location of the dependable diner chain has come to indicate impending disaster. What might sound like silly logic has become one of the most reliable ways for Southerners.
1: Because if you live in a neighborhood and there's a Waffle House, here you go, how bad can the storm be? The Waffle House is still open.
2: And there's enough of them scattered around
1: the South.
2: The South. Yeah, so much up here, especially.
1: Yeah. Yeah.
2: To be like a marker for every...
6: Even federal officials gauge a storm severity.
1: Yeah. I really like I like the Waffle House. If I have a chance, I go.
6: They use a closed Waffle House to identify communities most in need of immediate aid.
1: Yeah.
6: That's pretty nuts. The Waffle House Index was created by an emergency management official and is still used today.
1: Yeah. There's usually not a Waffle House that's been converted to a Halloween store. You know?
6: they don't go out of business.
1: Right. They're all
2: in business.
1: Yeah. Yeah.
2: Because waffles are delicious.
6: That's a good point.
1: They leave that to, your old
6: Kmart.
1: Now,
6: that was a nice proclamation. That was just a nice, true statement.
2: Maple syrup.
6: Did you hear that?
2: Waffles, butter.
1: Yeah.
2: Do they serve grits at Waffle House?
6: Oh, I love grits. They better serve grits.
1: Oh, sure they do. Yeah. I don't know if they're any good.
6: I'm in the... They're going to be great.
1: I think you can get grits at Cracker Barrel.
6: Oh, you can.
1: Yeah. So.
2: Can you?
1: Yeah.
6: Yeah.
1: I think. I'm not declaring.
6: No, you can. I have.
1: Okay. All right. It's aggressive.
6: I was trying to get my point across.
2: Very.
6: You weren't listening.
2: Fragile today.
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10: Whose car are we gonna pay?
11: What would you say? You do here.
12: I'll tell you what I do, man. Two chicks at the same time, man.

time for Bob and Brian. Covering the great state of Wisconsin from the HQ, the Golden Rondel in Racine. Starring the voice of Beast, Bob Madden. The gangster of love, Brian Nelson. The first lady of Wisconsin newscasters, Carrie Wendt. And the rambling, gambling man, Tim Murray on sports. Today's special features, showbiz news, this day in history, and who's the stiff? And now, a couple of guys ready to celebrate No Bra.

0: 49. With Bob and Brian. Good morning.
1: Disable my ad blocker. Why would I want that?
0: I'm sorry?
1: No, I'm just looking at a screen. Disable your ad blocker. I don't want to do that. I don't want ads. Well, anyway, going to be sunny today. High of 72. And right now it's...
0: 76, right?
1: 71.
0: 71?
1: That's what I am.
0: Okay.
1: Another win. I like the 4 p.m. start. I don't know how many more of those we'll get.
0: Zero. That was it. Oh. We won't see another 4 o'clock start. Probably till next year. And that's if we have a baseball season next year.

0: We'll have a baseball season. It's probably going to be shortened.
1: Right.
0: With the lockout.
1: We'll start on time.
0: Yeah. So, an abbreviated season.
2: Well, let's win this one while we have it.
1: That's right.
2: That's a real downer.
0: Not really.
1: Let's focus on the
0: You'll be fine. You'll find something else to do.
2: Looking to win a World Series and get a big wet bucket on it already. Season. All right, well, 6 wins away from a World Series victory. That's my math anyway.
1: Yeah, it looks like the bats woke up last night for everybody.
0: Hey, for Contreras especially.
1: Terang.
0: Yeah.
1: Hamilton, he was on base every time, causing havoc.
0: Bullpen's been untouchable.
2: Four with 2 stolen?
1: He was 2 for 3, I think, but he walked and got on. He was on base every time, I think. He harasses the heck out of a pitcher when he's on base, so it's great when he gets there.
2: Just can't relax out there.
1: No.
2: He just makes you edgy.
1: Right.
2: Before that.
0: Yeah, Hamilton went 3 for 3, 2 hits. He had a couple of stolen bases. Cheerio, 0 for 5. Cheerio, 0 for 5.
1: Was he 0 for 5?
0: He was 0 for 5 last night, yesterday afternoon. Terang, 3 for 3.
1: Well, he had a couple of sacrifices. I know he had one sacrifice for sure.
0: Yeah.
2: Yeah, advancing runners.
1: To third, yeah. Mm-hmm.
0: Oh, I'm sorry. Hamilton went 2 for 3.
1: Yeah.
0: Yeah.
1: That's what I thought.
0: Terang went 2 for 3. Contreras 3 for 4.
1: Contreras, yeah, it was a good day. Monster.
0: Yelich 2 for 5.
1: Bowers Pratt, with 2 for 4. Insanely long at bat.
0: 7 minutes.
2: 12 pitch at bat.
1: I think that broke the Dodgers. That was like the moment. Like,
2: that's kind of what everyone was saying. It's like that changed the direction of everything.
0: Well, it broke Yamamoto, yeah, that's for sure.
1: Chased him out of the game.
0: He was exhausted.
1: Right. He wore him out.
0: He was like, no mas. I don't know what that is in Japanese, but.
1: Yeah, he was calling uncle after that one.
0: Yeah. So things are seem to be falling the right way in this series for sure.
1: It's nothing like last year.
0: At least through game 2.
1: The Dodgers looked like the deer in the headlights last night, not us.
0: The bullpen has been untouchable.
2: Talk about how banged up the Dodgers are. It was right around playoff time last year. They had been limping through the season, and all of a sudden playoff rolls around, they got healthy.
1: Mm-hmm.
2: Everyone's feeling great.
1: Right.
2: That's kind of the opposite this year. I'll take that. That's fine.
1: Yeah. We don't want to hear it. They've got the deepest team in baseball.
0: Yeah, we have 2 pitchers that should be in the starting rotation for the Brewers, and they're not talking about, the Brewers are shorthanded. Woodruff is out. Quinn Priester was a starter last year.
1: Yeah.
0: They've had to rebuild the pitching staff.
1: Right.
0: This year.
1: Yeah.
0: It's like, that's not even being talked about.
1: Nope.
0: Who's going to be our third starter?
2: I don't know.
0: May came in relief last night. That was a new role for him.
1: Yeah, I like that.
2: Anybody could come in relief now. I mean, game one, they said, or wasn't game one, it was
1: a San Diego series
2: last
1: with Miz.
2: Game against San Diego, they said Miz might pitch.
1: Yep.
2: So, when you're looking at maybe your last game of the season, everybody's on the list.
0: But not the case.
2: No.
0: Not at all. Great shape. Dodgers stagger back to Los Angeles. I just don't want them to get up off their knees.
1: Right, that's the thing. You got to keep your foot on their neck.
0: I don't need a slow 10 count with them down on the mat. Let's just count them out. Let's just stomp on them.
2: Crush them. Don't let them up.
0: You beat him in the head with a brick, I'll choke him. That sort of thing.
2: It's not traumatic stress, but it's baseball stress. Post-baseball stress disorder, because I'm just waiting for something to go wrong.
1: I know. Looking at him last night, though, it was like, wow, look at those guys. I've never seen Freddie Freeman with that kind of expression on his face. Like, he's beaten. He looked, they all looked like we looked last year when they were.
0: I agree.
1: Just
0: yeah, I know what you mean.
1: Dominating us.
0: I can't describe the look, but it's not a good look.
1: Yeah.
0: It's not,
1: the
0: it's not a winning
1: had
0: look.
1: The we could beat anybody look.
0: Yeah.
1: Nobody's stopping us.
0: They seem to be feeling pretty good about themselves.
1: Now
0: and
1: they
0: should.
1: Change in a game.
0: They should. Know? They've lost one game in the playoffs.
2: They weren't
0: 4-1.
2: Mm-hmm. They weren't celebrating too much after the win.
1: No, I like that.
2: They shook hands, but they looked like a bunch of guys who are serious about moving on.
1: They came over.
2: Our
1: they
2: job's
1: did the,
2: not done.
1: Yeah, and they did the interviews.
2: Yeah,
1: Contreras, when he's interviewed, has his interpreter there.
2: Right. But he goes out and talks to the pitcher on the mound. He speaks English.
1: And the interpreter doesn't interpret the question for him. He listens to the question in English,
2: and then he
1: answers in Spanish, and his interpreter interprets his Spanish to English. Just, but he understands
2: that. Embarrassed of his English speaking?
1: I think maybe, I don't know about embarrassed, but worried that he may put a wrong word in there or something and get the wrong.
0: Does he even understand? Does William even understand how a translator works? I'll translate for both people.
1: Because that's, it's like, well, he completely understood that question.
2: Well,
1: unless they just have something prepared. They go out there and
2: easier to understand than it is to speak sometimes.
1: Maybe they give the interpreter the question before, before they even.
2: He speaks English. He understands English. He understands it.
1: Yeah.
2: So, when he goes out to the mound and talks to the pitcher, he doesn't bring an interpreter with him.
1: No.
0: And here's another thing that Major League Baseball has to look into. Not the interpreter thing. That's fine. However that works. The pitch com.
1: Yeah.
0: Every team, when they've been in trouble or have thrown a lot of pitches, all of a sudden the pitch comm doesn't work in every game that we've been in the playoffs.
1: Mm-hmm.
0: All of a sudden, the pitch comm doesn't work.
1: Yeah, it was a convenient time for that.
0: Because you can't call a timeout
2: or
0: anything.
2: Maybe they just figured that out.
0: So they're every, but it's been every game. Every single game, the Brewers have had no trouble with their pitch comm.
1: Mm-hmm.
0: Zero. Whether it's in San Diego or Milwaukee, and now they're headed to Los Angeles. But come on, MLB.
1: Yeah.
0: This is a stall tactic that they're using when the Brewers have them on the ropes.
1: Yeah.
0: And it's like they're grinding out of an at bat or
1: that
0: there's
1: was,
0: a rally going or that something
1: was during
0: like that.
1: The Bowers long at bat.
0: It always happens.
1: Mm-hmm.
0: When is the umpire going to go, don't care, clock is running,
1: right.
0: keep
1: then
0: going.
1: Use your fingers.
0: Yeah, right. Right. Go to the backup system.
1: Was there anyone on base at that time? Yeah, I think there was. Yeah.
0: Think there was.
1: Yeah.
0: But every game, the pitch comm. Oh, my pitch comm's not working.
1: Mm-hmm.
2: Yeah, it's like faking an injury.
1: Yeah,
0: yeah, but
2: something.
0: You. But now in the NFL defeated that by saying, "Oh, well, then you're using a timeout, or we run. If you don't have a timeout, we run 20 seconds off the clock."
1: Yeah,
0: so that didn't happen anymore because the Packers were unfortunately the kings of
2: that.
0: They
2: were great at that. It was Blair Bush, was it?
0: They weren't great at it. It was so obvious. The league made a rule and said you're cheating.
2: Right. They were great at it. They did it a lot.
0: They just did it a lot. Yeah,
2: Holmgren as coach.
0: Yeah, who was it?
2: Blair Bush
0: would just lay on the ground like, oh, I think this is it. Yeah, well, that's the pitch com.
1: It's the big
0: now.
1: One.
0: Yeah, that's the pitch com. Come on, umpires. It's like the WWE.
1: Yeah.
0: What? What's happening?
1: Turn around. That guy's going to smash a chair over that fella.
0: But other than that, things have gone pretty swimmingly. And even when they stall with the pitch comm, it hasn't really slowed down any momentum.
1: No. I was worried about that, though, while it was going on.
0: Yes.
1: I was like, this is going to mess with Bowers. He's really locked in right now.
0: Well, plus it gave Yamamoto a second to catch his breath because he is throwing pitch after pitch after pitch. I thought, this is, this is crap.
1: Yeah, I did, too.
0: Take your
1: medicine. I wasn't happy about that.
0: Take your lumps.
1: But that he
2: threw a
1: ball. I'm not
2: sure I understand, if a pitcher throws 12 balls, isn't it the same pacing as throwing 12 balls at the same guy? I mean, there's a little walk up and walk off time, but
1: mm-hmm. Yeah, I think it was just such a grind. Like, it was almost more mental than
0: and what was the
1: physical.
0: Stat? The Bowers at bat was 7 minutes and some seconds. It was like 7:37 or something like that was his at bat. The Dodgers' next inning, their entire at bat took under 4 minutes.
1: Yeah, it was
0: 3 minutes and some seconds.
1: Yep.
0: And they were back out on defense. So things are working out well. You hope that they don't change when they get to Southern California.
1: Well, worst case scenario, they're still coming back to Milwaukee.
0: Boy, that would if they come back to Milwaukee. Yeah.
2: I hate the worst case scenario.
1: But that's not bad. That's, the worst
0: best case scenario, this thing is over by Friday.
1: Yeah.
2: I'd like the best case scenario, please.
0: All right, but then
2: order
0: you
2: order one of those.
0: But then you have to worry about then the World Series has a start date, right?
2: Yeah, 22nd.
0: So they were to wrap this thing up by 16th.
2: October 22nd?
0: It would be a six-day break.
2: Well, I watched a little of the American League game last night.
1: Yeah, B.A. on the call.
2: Yeah, B.A. doing the A.L.
1: Mm-hmm.
0: Yeah, Tampa was up 2-0 when I called it a night.
1: And they end up winning.
0: Guardians won.
1: Oh, Guardians won?
0: Guardians won 7-3.
1: Oh, okay.
0: Yeah, Guardians are up 1-0 in that series.
1: Oh.
0: And then over...
2: Can't imagine how Major League Baseball would feel about a Milwaukee-Cleveland World Series. I don't care what they feel.
0: I heard
1: the Euchre series there.
2: Yeah.
0: I heard a stat yesterday that if it's a Milwaukee and Cleveland, it would be the... What is it? The two ports that the Edmund Fitzgerald had docked at. Or something like that.
1: Oh, yeah.
2: Is that how they're going to be connected?
0: There was some...
2: Find a subway or a...
0: Ship or something. Yeah, this could be the Edmund Fitzgerald series. And then, if you stayed up for it till the fourth quarter last night, the Rams and the Bills, that was a crazy... That fourth quarter, there were 5 touchdowns scored in the fourth quarter last night.
1: Wow.
0: Yeah, in that game.
1: And I didn't even turn that on.
0: Buffalo wound up winning after they had blocked a Rams field goal to win it. They blocked it. They went down and kicked a field goal to win it. So
1: he said, no, you don't.
0: Man.
1: We do.
0: 5 touchdowns in the fourth quarter.
1: Man. It's quite a quarter.
0: Hey, defense. The game is 4 quarters.
1: I kind of... Forgot football was even on last night. I didn't even think about it.
0: Because you had better things to do.
1: Yeah.
2: Rams and Bills. Yeah.
1: Who cares? I
2: don't really care about either of those two.
0: That could be a Super Bowl matchup right there.
2: Certainly.
1: Yeah.
0: And then they'll go back to that meeting in week 6 in Los Angeles.
1: Mm-hmm.
0: So now everyone has to figure out what they're going to do today. There's no baseball.
1: Well, there's Guardians. They play tonight.
0: Mm-hmm. Right.
1: Yeah.
0: There is Ray's baseball. Guardians. Just not good baseball. You'll have to watch that
1: not our baseball.
0: That American League garbage.
1: Yeah.
0: Yeah, you're right. There is a game. What time did they play today? Is that one in prime time again?
1: I think it's 7, yeah.
0: Okay. And yesterday, we set a new record high for October 12th. Old high, 83. Yesterday's high, 87 degrees yesterday.
1: It was hot.
0: Turn the air back on.
1: So did I.
0: Couldn't stand it anymore. Yeah, it was like
1: it had to go yesterday.
0: I'm gonna wait this out. I'm not giving in to this October heat wave.
1: Yeah.
0: Then about 5 o'clock, the same thing. Daisy said, "It's 80 degrees in here," and I'm like, "I know."

0: 23 before that. But we don't have a monkey problem. Like in Nepal, Gudji, Nepal. Yeah.
1: It's warm enough for monkeys to be living outdoors around here.
2: Is that in the weather forecast? 30% chance of a monkey problem.
0: Monkey attack, well. Local hospitals there running out of beds as doctors are treating monkey-related injuries. Following an increase in attacks by groups of monkeys who reportedly break into homes. We have bears here. They have monkeys. Break into homes and stores at all hours of the day and night. Victims have experienced bites, scratches, whatever muscle damages monkeys can do when you're wrestling with them, or while you're picking up breaking glass.
1: Where is this happening?
0: In Nepal. There have been 40 people seeking medical treatment over the past 6 weeks. That's not America. They don't have tons and tons of hospital beds. It's Nepal.
2: Mm-hmm.
0: 40 people in 6 weeks, it's taxing their system. And they don't know why.
2: They need a monkey hunting season.
0: Yeah. That's kind of like our go-to.
2: Yeah. If monkeys were breaking into houses and attacking people, we'd have a monkey hunting season for sure.
1: Oh, you bet.
0: And what would be wrong with that?
2: Nothing. It's like, all right, you asked for it.
0: How are the bears doing around here?
2: I haven't heard of...
0: Any been?
2: I saw a guy get in a tiger cage and get attacked.
0: Well, that's in a cage.
2: Yeah, he was at the zoo and just decided to climb in there. And
1: yeah, what was he thinking was going to happen?
2: I think he had some kind of issues.
0: He was going to have a zen moment with it, probably.
2: They tried to physically hold him back from doing it.
1: Really?
2: He fought through it and got in there.
1: Fought to get in to the tiger cage. I only saw him in the tiger cage. I didn't hear any more about it.
2: That's what I read about it, yeah.
0: They have bear attacks going crazy in Siberia, too. At least 22 people killed in bear attacks in spring.
2: How many? I didn't think there were as many people in Siberia.
1: That's what makes it so unusual.
0: It's probably only 25, to begin with.
2: Yeah.
1: Just for the record, do you know what monkey meat is called? When you're having a monkey sandwich? Because I looked up monkey recipes and boom, there they are.
2: It's not...
0: Let's see.
2: It's like pork or...
0: It's not going to rhyme with anything like pork or beef.
1: It's
0: like meef.
1: No, it's...
0: I'll call it meef.
2: It's beef.
0: Monkey meat is meef.
1: I think we should call it that, meef, because it all gets lumped together. It's just called bush meat. It's like
0: it gets lumped in with any
1: other primate.
0: You kill out in the...
1: Yeah.
0: In the sticks, isn't it?
1: Yeah, just bush meat. What is it? But what kind of boy? It's monkey.
0: It's meef.
1: Meef.
0: Yeah, they've had attacks in Russia, Mongolia, and North America on bears. All bear attacks are ticking up.
2: And the hunters.
0: And fatalities in that. Nepal just has monkey, no fatal. Attacks.
2: Just. Injuries.
0: Yeah.
2: This headline says Siberian hunters declare open season on bears after spate of deadly attacks.
0: The Siberian hunters are going out and they're not going to take it.
2: Yeah.
0: Doesn't sound like any government agency issued anything.
2: No. Siberia. You do what you want.
0: Well.
2: I tell you.
0: The Russian government probably isn't going to snowshoe it out to where the Siberian... bears, and they have tigers there too.
2: Yeah,
0: in Siberia,
2: where
0: the Siberian bears are killing people. They can wave their arms from Moscow and say, "Don't do that." But
2: right, they got bigger fish to fry.
0: What do you have to do to have a rifle in Siberia?
2: I don't know.
0: I mean,
2: it seems like that would be a.
0: A tough yet. Brown bear numbers in Siberia

0: doubled in 3 decades. Yeah.
1: So they're thriving.
0: Yeah.
1: Then you would need to thin them out a bit. Tripled. That's significant. Even if there were just 100 bears in all of Siberia, now they have 300, and they're coming in your house now.
0: Yeah. In Idaho, 2 people were injured. A black bear attacked them. You're just injured. I don't want to say just injured. If a bear is attacking you, it doesn't sound like a just. And I learned right on right when we went on vacation, almost right away, that elk pee on their own necks.
1: Wait a second. Hold on.
0: Elk pee on their own, shaggy neck.
1: Yeah.
0: That they always look so majestic.
2: It's got their own pee on it?
0: In the Hartford commercials.
1: Uh-huh. Is it the urine that gives it the big, full luster?
0: No, the urine soaks it and makes it look like a, shag rug. But they...
2: It's all a mating thing? Yeah. Scent?
0: Yeah. They lower their head, and then their urine is just sort of already pointed at their neck. And they...
2: I was going to say, that's going to be a tough maneuver.
0: Soak their neck for
1: most animals, yes, that is a tough maneuver. But the elk apparently has been built for this.
0: Yeah. Ideally suited for this. And then they trot around the females. Hey, give me a sniff.
2: Look at this.
1: The last thing I saw in an elk was it was attacking a car and it broke a window. It was a male. And it had put an antler through a window of a car. And don't apply. Did I get this fact when I was doing a tour out at Yellowstone that elk antlers, what was it? It was they grow at such a fast rate that it's painful for the male. What was it? It was like they grow so fast that it gives it gives them a headache.
0: Really?
1: Yeah. When they're growing, they grow at such a rapid rate every day that it's uncomfortable.
2: Yeah.
1: For the elk. That. Yeah.
0: You'd have to grow. I mean, they start with nothing.
1: Yeah. Right? They shed them every year.
0: Their antlers off.
2: It's a lot of antler.
0: Right, so that's got to be going. It's like watching a thermometer climb, right? I mean, you can see them sometimes. Mm-hmm.
1: And what's that like when you shed those? I mean, what do those antlers weigh? A pound or two?
2: At least, I would think.
1: I don't know. I've never picked one up. But that's got to be like, oh, man. When they shed them, when they go, it's got to be like,
2: neck.
1: Oh, ooh, it feels so good. Much better. Now I got nothing to fight with.
0: No. If you want to see elks peeing on their neck, there's like 3 of them right away when you Google.
2: I'm watching a video right now.
0: Elk pee on their necks.
2: I don't like it.
1: I'm not.
0: It's science.
2: Yeah.
0: It's just a matter of science.
1: Oh, the antlers? You said they weigh at least a pound? What do you think they weigh? I got the number right here.
2: One antler or for both?
1: Let's see. Hold on. Male elk grow massive branching antlers that sweep backward and can weigh up to, and then there's the number. The antlers of a think of the biggest rack you've ever seen on a male elk.
2: I'll say 10 pounds.
0: Like 10 pounds. 10 pounds.
1: Gentlemen, the answer is can weigh up to 40 pounds.
2: Wow.
1: 40 pounds.
2: Man. Imagine just carrying that around on your head.
0: Maybe they're peeing on their necks just for, to distract them from the weight on their head. Yeah, those grow from nothing every year. Every year?
2: Mm-hmm.
0: Oh, I finally got that off my head, and then...
1: Starts again. Yeah. And when the antlers are shed, we know from past conversations that when they fall to the ground, rodents eat them.
2: Yeah.
1: For the, what, calcium?
0: Calcium.
2: I think so.
1: Yeah. Mm-hmm. Yeah, so it's not like you're out there tripping over them. You know, your little gophers and squirrels and whatever else are out there. They're out there chewing on the antlers.
0: The local Boy Scout Council out there looks for them and...
1: They sell them.
0: Collects them up and they sell them.
1: Well, they herd. There's an area out there where they bring all the elk in every winter. It's a huge pen. I mean, it's miles and miles and miles. And they shed them in there. And then the Boy Scouts are allowed to go in. Yeah. Then the Boy Scouts are allowed to go in, gather them up, and you can buy them online. You can bid for them. It's a huge moneymaker for them every year. Huge.
2: Make chandeliers on stuff like that.
0: It doesn't cost anything to make them.
2: No.
0: Yeah. You know what I really need is some elk antlers.
2: Well, and they've got a big, huge archway there made out of elk antlers.
0: It's in that park, right? Mm-hmm. Isn't there an entrance on each north, south, east, west?
2: Yeah.
0: Arch of elk antlers.
2: Mm-hmm. We had a story where some drunks were climbing on that.
0: Oh, yeah.
1: Drunks ruin everything.
0: Drunks love to climb on things.
1: They do. They do. What is it about alcohol that makes you want to climb so badly?
0: I don't
1: climb that. Go to the jungle gym, you know? Leave the elk antlers alone.
2: But the guy with the... went in the tiger cage, says he was like in a trance. Mother,
0: what was he on?
2: Mother attempted to stop a man, desperately attempted to stop a man who died after jumping into the tiger enclosure at Yorkshire Wildlife Park. The man overpowered the woman, who was accompanied by her two children, before leaping off a bridge and into the tiger compound.
0: He
2: man appeared to be in a trance as he bowed and prayed to the tiger. Live. Yeah.
0: England, Yorkshire?
2: Yeah. Tiger attacked the man, latching onto his neck in front of the shocked park visitors.
0: I'll bet that was something to watch.
2: Right?
1: Boy. You're never going to get another trip like that to the zoo.
0: No, not for your normal amount of money.
1: Oh, I was at the zoo one time?
0: That's a real 9-year-old.
2: That is. Stuff. Come on, that did not happen.
1: No, he did. Like, his family was telling him they were fighting with him to keep him out. He got in. He got in. He ran in. A tiger ate him.
0: You can look it up.
1: Look it up.
0: What's the finisher on those? Look it up.
1: And now with the internet, you can look it up. Yeah. It's very easy. Yeah. Oh, no. My cousin, he knows this guy who was at the zoo. Yeah. That is new material. Forget about Samson pounding on the glass.
2: This has it all beat. Yeah.
0: Jumped off a bridge in the tiger cage. Tiger ate him right in front of everybody. Okay. Every now and then, the 9-year-old networks like the Inquirer.
2: Yeah.
0: Sometimes. Sensational headlines, but sometimes.
1: Like 10% of it.
0: They
1: even
0: nail it.
1: Maybe even less. But yeah, when they get it, it's like, that did happen. That really did happen.
2: Yeah. Wow.
1: Yeah. Ooh. Jeez.
0: Hospital in Nepal, totally overrun by monkeys. Like the doctors are monkeys.
1: It's true. The doctors and nurses, they were just running out of there.
2: Chased by monkeys.
1: Yeah.
0: Based on a true story.
2: Yeah.
1: It's like Planet of the Apes.
2: Maybe I really shouldn't eat those berries on that bush.
1: Yeah.
2: Those kids, they probably are poisonous.
1: Those kids are right. Like you said, they only have to get it right every now and then.
2: Yeah.
1: Once a decade?
2: Give it a little legitimate. Maybe more than that.
1: Really?
2: Yeah.
1: A couple times a decade?
2: Because kids grow up during that time, you know.
0: Meanwhile, in France, they've been having a lot of protests.
1: Oh, yeah.
0: Yes. The high schoolers haven't been happy with the conditions of the high schools. Now hackers in France, remotely took control of refrigerators at hundreds of supermarkets on Sunday turned off their cooling systems, causing untold damage to meat, frozen goods, and vegetables.
1: They actually put them on defrost mode. How warm do you think those freezers get on their defrost mode?
0: I don't know.
1: 120 degrees.
2: What?
1: They heated the freezers up to.
2: Man.
1: Yes.
0: Yeah, well, that's the opposite of freezing.
1: They put them on defrost, and I thought, okay, so it gets up to
2: heat up
1: 50 degrees. Yeah. Maybe they just turn them off and the whatever melts off. And we still have to defrost freezers? Really? It's 2026. We don't have the...
0: You're cutting off your own food supply when you do this, aren't you?
1: Well, they're terrorists or anarchists or whatever.
0: And they, you know, more than likely, I guess, aren't there. This happened in Paris or all over France?
1: I just heard it happened in Europe. But I saw the empty freezers, so I was like, oh yeah, those are empty. But they look awful clean, too.
0: Attack hit stores connected to three different chains, which I'm not even going to try to pronounce. Reps for one of the stores blames the Danish company that supplied the refrigerators. Blames the Danes. That company says it's issued a fix to its systems to prevent a similar attack.
1: See, I heard contradicting stories. I heard that the software that was on board those freezers can't be updated, or there's no way to put together a patch. And then I heard that the company said, well, they had come up with a patch for it. So it's like, well, what is it? You can't fix it, or you can fix it?
2: Some guy just made the password 1234.
1: Or you did
2: what?
1: Or password.
2: Yeah.
1: Yeah. They got in house. Well, who would have thought they'd just turn on the defrosters? You know,
2: why would anyone want to do that?
1: They could wreck our day like that.
2: Nobody's going to want to hack into the freezers.
0: Yeah. Usually terrorists go for more, you know, kind of explodey stuff.
2: Yeah.
0: But you get into the food supply, you wreck everyone's meat and vegetables. That's a problem.
1: What do you mean we don't have any pizza rolls? There are no pizza rolls at the store.
2: What am Some I? A-hole hacked into the freezer and defrosted them all.
1: Even the pizza rolls? Even the pizza rolls. Got it on this one. At 6:23, we'll talk football with Santana Dodson. It's coming up next.
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9: It is a mild start this morning. Most of us waking up to the 60s. We're on our way to the mid-70s as we head into the afternoon. Plenty of sunshine. It will be a touch breezy with winds gusting 20 to 25 miles an hour. After sunset tonight, we could see a few spotty showers or even an isolated thunder shower. Otherwise, mostly cloudy with low temperatures dropping into the upper 50s. With your Weather Watch 12 forecast, I'm meteorologist Kristen Kershane.
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11: All right, let's not keep this man waiting any longer. He already is screaming in the green room. When am I on? Well, here it is, sir. It's your time to shine. Santana Dodson, good morning.
12: Good morning. It's a victory month.
11: Yes.
12: Y'all got me waiting. Y'all got me waiting. Like a groom waiting on a bride on wedding day.
11: It's true. But
13: it's a pleasant wait.
11: Yeah.
13: I mean, it's not like you're...
12: It's a pleasant wait. It's not like we're at the dentist's office, right?
13: Right.
11: Not like a dentist visit,
13: right.
11: One of the first things I thought of was, wow, Santana was there for that disaster against Atlanta a couple of weeks ago. I sure hope you were in Green Bay yesterday because the weather was as good as it's ever going to be for an October 11th game in Lambeau Field. And the result could not have been better against a team that you would want it to be against. I hope you were there for this one.
12: I was there for this one. You know, not even the great win against the guys on the field, the guy on the sideline, too. Like, you know, this coach of theirs is becoming public enemy number one. Like, so we're watching the game, and everybody's waiting to see what the handshake is going to look like afterwards, right?
13: Yes, there was talk about that in the broadcast booth. Oh, boy, I hope our cameramen get that.
12: And it was,
11: that's all they talked about for the last 2 minutes, because the game was over halfway through the fourth quarter, maybe even before that. But they were talking, Greg Olson, who I think is a really good announcer. I think Greg Olson is probably the best color guy they have at Fox. But, you know, the game was over, so they were talking about the handshake. So they talked about it plenty going in. But getting back to Ben Johnson, I think he likes being public enemy number one. I think he wants to be public enemy number one.
12: Yeah, I think so. I think he likes to take a little bit of the attention away from the team, which is the good and bad that comes with that, but it's definitely not typical for a coach, you know. And his acceptance, you know, remember his first PR acceptance media day, he was already talking about the Packer-Bear rivalry and how he was so dominant against the Packers when he was in Detroit.
11: Yes.
12: Everything that was going to happen when he was in Chicago.
11: Yes.
12: So I think he kind of likes playing that role.
11: He had a good

0: track record. He has a good track record against the Packers, like you said, from Detroit and the way the season ended last year. They got the last two times they faced each other. The Bears had great success.
1: Well, let me tell you what he ain't got. Whether he was in Detroit or Chicago, he ain't got no Super Bowl ring. That's what he ain't got. So until you get a ring, you need to just hush your mouth.
2: So how could the Packers play so differently against the Falcons and the Bears? I mean, those two teams don't look anything like each other.
0: And let's just throw the Buccaneer game in there, because that was not impressive. They won, but it wasn't... But it wasn't impressive. Right. So,
1: yeah, I think they really, honestly, in the backdrop after that Atlanta game, being that was their first game at home, they played with intention, they played with will, they played with emotion. A lot of those things that were lacking in that Thursday night game. And I think they just wanted to put a better representation of themselves out in front of the home crowd. So they did do that, and, you know, not a better team to do it against than Chicago. So... it was a great victory, and it was in dominant fashion. Now, mind you, the Bears did not have Caleb Williams.
0: They did not.
1: So, you know, and everything that comes with that. So we did have a couple of issues. Like, we're not going to harp on it today, like the time management and things like that when we're up a score or two in the second quarter going into halftime. Like, you don't want to give Caleb Williams the ball with a minute 40 and two timeouts. So we got to do better with that. But besides that, like, they played good, hard Packer ball, Packer brand ball for pretty much 60 minutes.
0: So what you saw yesterday, you can put your seal of approval on. Like, that was just good football.
1: Yeah, like, a lot of times, like, give me effort, right? Like, we didn't see effort Thursday night, and that's why we came away with the Boo Birds and everything like that. So for whatever reason, whatever it was, and I think league-wide, we talked a little bit about, you know, preseason, a lack of participation in preseason. So everything starts, seems to be a little murky going into the regular season, those first two or three games. But then you got a lot of referees that are, you know, yellow flags all over the place, so making calls. So I think a lot of that just kind of impedes progress those first few weeks.
2: So does it take, what, till week five to get things sorted out? Or
0: it's not supposed to. That's what the preseason and all that other time and the off season training and the draft and the whatever, you know.
1: Yeah. And it's everywhere. Like, I don't know if you caught the news and clips, but the Washington game, like, they're in field goal range. And
2: was that the one with the horrible time management, the Washington game?
1: Horrific time management, right? Yeah. That goes on the head coach, and it goes on the quarterback at the time, because he's managing everything on the field. He's the on-the-field manager.
0: I'm not kidding, Santana. I was watching that going, what are they doing? There's 4 seconds left. There's 4 seconds left, and they don't have a timeout. They can't even spike the ball. It was like nobody knew what anybody else was doing. Nobody could really figure it out, even an hour or two after the game. Everyone was like, "What? Well, the receivers went downfield for what?" You know. But anyway, that's their problem.
2: Somebody else's problem.
0: That's their problem this morning.
1: That's
0: not
1: their
0: ours.
1: Issue, right?
0: Right.
1: That's their issue.
0: Now let's not fall too deeply in love with ourselves quite yet, right? Because I said this morning a couple hours ago to the people involved with the show, I don't know who this team is. From what you saw that Thursday night to what
2: Greg
0: you saw.
2: Greg Olson, the guy you say is the best color man
0: he
2: in
0: is.
2: The booth.
0: I think he's really, really good.
2: Says it's a week-to-week league.
0: But you can't.
2: I don't know if I agree with that.
0: I don't think week to week wins championships. If you're gonna, right? What team's gonna show up?
2: It's not a coin flip.
1: Sometimes it could be quarter to quarter. But you know, like you're saying, back to the Packers. I did see some changes offensively. Not only particularly with the offensive lineman that they picked up. They did a lot of quick pass and three step drop, getting the ball out of Jordan's hand. They moved the pocket. He wasn't just sitting back there at 7 feet. I mean, not 7 feet, but 7 yards. They ran bootlegs, things like that.
2: He actually,
1: which kind of goes with the running game. When we can run the ball, now bootlegs and things like that, play action passes, really come into view. So they played complimentary football finally on the offensive side.
2: He did take off running for a gain one time, I think. It wasn't just a rollout. I mean, he ran to get some yardage.
1: And if you watch two or three of those deep balls that he threw, not only running, but just moving in the pocket. He moved up to the left, you know, just kind of not just sitting there with the expectation that there's going to be a pocket for 4 or 5 seconds. You know, when you're going to throw the ball down the field 30, 40, 50 yards, you need time.
0: And so, we did that a lot with success yesterday.
2: Do you think those were called plays or he saw something and there was a nod to the receivers?
1: They definitely were called plays. When they got the feeling of the defense, which played man-to-man on the backside, they wanted to be a threat deep. And I think the, I don't want to call the cockiness of Chicago and their defense, they stayed in man for all three, four quarters. So,
0: but there was one series, Santana, where they threw to the left and it was called offense. Was that one incomplete or a drop? Then they threw one to the right the next play, another long pass. It was called offensive pass interference. And then they threw another one long down the middle. So it's like they had no respect for the deep coverage at all. They just got three plays in a row. They threw long until they got a touchdown.
1: Yeah.
0: It was
1: that the mentality was, this is where the plays are to be made because they're playing man against what we're supposed to have, an exceptional receiving core. And those guys are very talented. You know, you could argue maybe a little bit young and golden, but talented, right? So I think LaFleur did, to his credit, say, okay, if this where the plays are, I'm calling it. And not even that, he called it when they were up two, three scores.
2: He didn't let up, and he shouldn't have let up because
0: they're the Bears.
2: We've seen that already.
0: Yeah, right. They've let up. It felt like those passes felt like when you were a kid and you had your playing just other kids in your neighborhood, you knew who the spaz was. And you would say, whoever, we'll call him Horace, is covering.
2: Oh.
0: You go deep.
2: Named Jeremy.
0: I'm throwing it to you no matter what. Everybody else stays short. And you just picked on that guy all day, right?
1: Yeah, there was a little bit of that. Yeah
0: it's kind of what it felt like on that series. So let's talk about the Cowboys for a second.
2: Hold on. What did you think of the uniforms?
1: I liked them. But I'm still a fan when you start talking, because that was, what do they call it, rivalry
2: uniforms.
1: I don't know much about the theme or the whys, how they got to that. I don't know. Yeah. It seemed a little, is it Aztec-y or maybe it's American Indian?
2: I don't know. It didn't look like anything, but if they win like that, wear them for the rest of the existence.
0: As far as all uniforms go, it's not a bad uniform, but this is the oldest rivalry in the NFL. There is no two teams who have played more. Why are we screwing with, of all games, you should be in your...
2: They should be in their 60s uniform.
0: They should be in their
2: Lombardi and Hallis.
0: They should be in their green and gold. The Bears are going to wear those alt uniforms in Chicago when they play on Christmas Day.
2: I don't quite get all that philosophy.
1: Yeah, it's the bottom line. NFL is a big sales machine, so it gets the kids and everybody else running to the stores, and well, you don't even run to the store, right? You run into your phone and order it.
2: Right, store? What are you?
0: Pick up your phone and order?
2: What are you?
1: I'll meet you at Civil the mall. War? What's the mall?
0: All right, quickly. The Cowboys are next. It's Sunday night. It's in Green Bay. Feels like a big one.
1: I think we should build on it offensively. Dallas is very talented offensively. They're in their rigors defensively, so it's going to be much of the same. It's going to need to be much of the same, the way it looked against Chicago. That being said, I think CeeDee Lamb went out of the game, which is their top receiver last weekend.
2: He had 17 receptions, a week ago.
1: Yeah, I think he had 17 again against a depleted Texans defensive secondary.
0: Yikes. Which is weird to hear you say depleted Texans secondary. That's what they lived on down there, was
1: their
0: defense.
1: That's what they lived on. So they're still trying to figure out their way and get healthy bodies on the field.
0: All right, so before you go.
1: CeeDee Lamb is a very talented inside receiver.
0: Before you go. Yeah, I said I'm very confused about who's good and who's bad in the NFL right now, and the Packers are on my list of I don't know. Who's the best team in the NFL right now?
1: Ooh, I would hate to say it.
2: Don't say it.
1: That's why I'm going to whisper it. But they're not in the division. They're not in the division. Okay. I'm going to say, gosh, this really hurts, guys. The 49ers.
0: Yeah.
1: And you know why? Purdy is playing real pretty. I mean, he is, like, he's doing some good stuff with the ball. And they're very talented, and they're physical. And they beat a good Seattle team yesterday.
2: That was
1: So currently, first quarter or first part of the season, I'm going to give it to the 49ers.
0: Okay.
1: But don't tell anybody I said that.
0: The first 5 weeks. All right. All right, Santana.
1: Yeah.
0: We'll talk to you next Monday. Hopefully about another Packer win like we just saw yesterday. All right, we'll talk to you then.
1: Yes, we will. We're not worried about no Kyle Durham.
2: All right.
1: Yes, we will.
2: I feel better.
0: All right.
2: I feel better now than I did weeks ago.
0: Talk to you in a week.
1: All right, gang. Y'all be good. Go
0: Pack. 6:43. It's coming up in news, Carrie.
3: A tale of two teachers.
0: And traffic.
3: 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Delays already eastbound 94 between the zoo and downtown. 12 minutes along that stretch. That is an extra 5. Slight slowdowns in the merge on the westbound side as well. Other than that, no major problems. 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
0: Thanks, Carrie.
2: A sunny day today, high of 72. Then we get clouds tonight with some rain overnight. But rain ends before the sun comes up tomorrow. Low tonight, 56. And then tomorrow, partly to mostly cloudy, high of 60. It is cooling off, though. 71 in Milwaukee, 70 in Racine, 69 in Waukesha.

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6: 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Send us your Halloween horror stories. You know, Halloween's at the end of this month, so it really ties in nicely.
7: It does tie in nicely.
6: Yeah, see?
7: Good for you.
6: How that worked out?
7: Whose idea was that?
8: I thought all the pumpkins were going to shrivel up yesterday.
6: Oh, it was so hot. You're right. I'm sure they did. I bet there were some that did.
7: Yep.
6: Yeah, no doubt.
7: They get that black smut inside.
6: Pumpkins took a beating yesterday.
7: It was hot.
6: Yeah. Yeah, it was hot. It was hot yesterday.
7: It was literally hot.
6: Almost 90 degrees yesterday. Yeah.
7: It felt that way on the golf course.
6: Yeah. Yeah. And windy, too, which doesn't help your game.
7: It was like playing in a hairdryer.
6: Halloween horror stories, yes. We start reading them on Monday. If we read yours on the air, it goes into a random drawing. You could win the grand prize worth nearly $1,500 in prizes from Steinhoffels, Nye's Hardware, and Halloween by Scary Jim. 6:52. Time for the news. Carrie.
7: 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Milwaukee County Exec David Crowley signed legislation ordering all 42 county-operated Flock cameras to be removed. Flock cameras in Carver Park wrapped in plastic to prevent any more information from being collected. There are currently 42
6: And the city of Milwaukee breathed a sigh of relief yesterday.
7: Every pervert, every criminal.
6: Oh, finally, they're gone, those cameras. We can go back in the parks.
7: Open season in the parks.
6: Make it freak town again.
7: Yeah.
8: But they've been removed so that people's rights to privacy aren't violated.
6: Yes.
7: I always felt very violated when I'd see a ground humper staring, you know, at me or somebody else. And just, yeah, I always felt violated then. But that doesn't matter. Our residents must be able to enjoy our beautiful parks without wondering if their presence is being logged into an AI-powered surveillance system, Crowley said.
8: Yeah, I want to get the bad guys.
7: I do, too.
6: Let's just say there are flock cameras in the park. What's a normal activity in a park? Let's say I'm flying a kite.
7: Flying a kite, right. Playing basketball.
6: If
8: you're in Mary Poppins.
6: Yeah.
7: Sitting on a bench, reading a book.
6: Maybe.
7: Walking a dog.
6: Maybe playing catch.
7: Sure.
6: Frisbee, baseball, football, whatever.
7: Suntanning. Just laying out on a blanket. Oh, okay. Believe me, it happens all the time.
6: Okay. All right. Mm-hmm. I was just trying to keep it, you know, activity.
7: All right.
6: I guess that's an activity.
7: It is to the girls doing it, yeah.
6: And if there's a camera there recording me doing that.
7: So what?
6: Yeah.
7: We cannot wait until a data breach. We cannot wait until privacy is compromised or whether information is misused before we actually act. Now, Milwaukee County Sheriff Danita Ball said removing the cameras could cause crime to rise.
8: Could?
7: Yeah, I would go with will.
8: I think if they're honest about it, they'd keep track of this and they'd see immediately that it's going to rise. But
6: if I could take this to the window on a bet, I would take the over on crime going up in the parks with the cameras being gone.
7: Mm-hmm. She thinks it was a disservice to remove those cameras. They don't have the level of crime we have in a lot of other communities. Yeah, but don't forget missing kids, silver alerts, things like that. Flock cameras have helped in those cases.
8: Okay. Yeah. Anyone watch Tracker?
6: That's a scripted show, right?
8: Yeah, no, it's a real good-looking guy who chases down people who are missing.
6: He's not like a bounty hunter,
8: usually looking for someone who's missing, and the bad guys have taken the missing person.
6: No, I have. Is he use flock cameras?
8: All over the place.
6: Security cameras?
8: All the time.
6: Ring? Mall security?
8: You got a camera on that? Yeah, here's a camera. Yeah.
6: Yeah.
8: It's a staple of crime shows today.
6: Mm-hmm. Yeah, the security camera, the Ring doorbell.
7: Yeah, as it
8: you're
7: going
8: to have a look at your security camera.

0: We need to see the security footage.
1: That's the first thing my detective did in my carjacking, is get all area businesses around where it happened to me. And they saw the guy. They saw the guy in four different cameras.
2: Was there any shortage of footage of the guy?
1: No.
2: Okay.
1: No.
2: Yeah. Helps in solving.
1: Yes.
0: So I've been conditioned to believe that we can't solve crimes without
2: Do you feel like you have to limit your activities when you're in public because you could possibly be hauled in for something?
1: No,
2: because of these cameras.
0: I don't go out in public that much anyway.
2: Right, but when you do.
0: But when I do, I drink Dos Equis.
1: Wow.
2: It's a whole different... See.
0: No, I'm not worried about cameras being on me.
2: You know, the funny thing about Nelson is every time you see him on a Ring doorbell,
1: he's got a beer
2: in his hand.
1: Yep.
0: Yeah.
1: Crowley said he plans to meet with Ball to discuss a plan forward and find other technologies to prevent crime. More than 40 Wisconsin jurisdictions have already ended their relationship with Flock. It's time for Milwaukee County to join them. That's Crowley's statement. 42 cameras in parks will be taken down by the end of the year. Crowley has removed Flock's funding from next year's budget as well. Let's switch gears, shall we? A tale of two Missouri teachers. We'll start with Brianna Coppedge. She's an English teacher at St. Clair High School, southwest of St. Louis. She got some public attention in 2023 after her OnlyFans account was reported to the school district.
2: I remember talking about her. I've seen her on news stories.
1: Really?
2: Yes.
1: She had been teaching for about 5 years, earning roughly $42,000 annually. She created the account in summer of 2023 to supplement her income and reportedly earned $8,000 to $10,000 a month.
2: Mm-hmm.
1: District placed her on administrative leave after learning about her account, but she was not fired. In October, she voluntarily resigned. That's 2023 again. Rather than being dismissed and the board accepted it, school said the information came from an outside source and not district staff, and that she tried to separate her online identity from her teaching role.
0: Well, I don't know if that ever works. I'd say it never works, but we don't hear news stories about the times that it works.
2: You know,
0: right?
2: Batman was allowed to live this double life.
0: Yeah,
2: he was secret
0: solving crimes.
1: Mild-mannered.
2: I don't know. There were police chiefs who didn't. Oh, Spider-Man, I guess, is more your outlaw type, Peter Parker.
1: Then we have Sheena Sittner, a substitute teacher in St. Louis County, Missouri. She's 42, mother of three from Baldwin. Been a substitute teacher for over a decade through staffing from Kelly Education. She had an OnlyFans account for more than 2 years, earning up to $140 a day as a substitute teacher. Okay.
2: Okay, so she made $142 a day as a substitute teacher.
1: In September of 2026, Kelly Education suspended her pending termination after her account was discovered, citing student safety concerns. She was told to refrain from contacting any school or district, which said initially that seemed to bar her from volunteering at her own son's school. You can't even volunteer with your child. Okay. The agency later clarified it and said, no, this is only your professional role we're talking about. The school district where she worked remains an active volunteer, having passed background checks and completed required training. In her case, her OnlyFans earnings, how much a month?
2: The other Brianna,
1: the other chick was getting $8,000 to $10,000.
2: But I saw an update on that. She said she made $2 million last year.
1: Well, she said her case has boosted her OnlyFans account.
2: This never hurts because people go, wait a second, who? Yeah, uh-huh. And they want to take a peek.
0: What was she doing on OnlyFans? Like cooking or changing tires?
2: No. It was the.
1: How much did she make a month?
2: OnlyFans. She made. I'll say
0: $2,000.
2: $10,000. She was making more than the $8,000 that Brianna was taking in.
1: Sheena was making $20,000 a month.
2: As opposed
1: or is making $20,000.
2: As opposed to $142 a week.
1: A day,
2: I'm sorry, for substitute teaching.
1: She framed her case as a free speech and teacher pay issue, noting if teachers were paid better, women wouldn't have to resort to online content creation. I don't have pictures of either of them. I didn't look.
2: I saw the news story.
1: Are either of these two gals something you would look up?
2: I guess that's a
1: that's
2: yes.
1: That's a yes.
2: I guess that's
1: that
2: a
1: is
2: yes.
1: An unequivocal yeah, so. Yes.
0: For
1: guilty as charged. Wow. Yeah. I should just put my. I actually.
0: I'm confused by all this because of all the other stuff that's introduced to kids.
1: I am well.
0: In public schools.
1: There you go. I did a tutorial about feet, doing feet content.
2: 7 o'clock. Coming up next, we'll take a look at sports and play Who's the Stiff?
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5: 7:08. Time for sports. Eric,
6: brought to you by Mike Juno's Brookfield Buick GMC, where the difference is the dealer. William Contreras hit a tying homer in the fifth and singled home the go-ahead run an inning later as the Brewers defeated the Dodgers 7-4 in Game 2 of the National League Championship Series. Four relievers combined to retire the last 15 Dodger batters in order as the Brewers took a 2-0 lead over the two-time defending World Series champions of the best-of-seven series. And just a huge moment when the Brewers were down 2-1 in the third, and Jake Bowers capped a 12-pitch plate appearance by taking a 3-2 offering in the dirt to load the bases with a walk, chasing Yamamoto out of the game. Yelich followed that walk by lining a single up the middle, brought home two runs, and Brewers go on to win. Now it's out to L.A.
5: John, nobody enjoyed that at bat more than John Smoltz did.
6: Oh, man, yeah.
5: Which is a little surprising because you'd think he would lean toward the pitcher
6: right
5: a little more, but he was just
6: thoroughly impressed by
5: blown the, away that. By the at bat that Bowers had.
6: Yeah,
5: just couldn't say enough good things about it.
6: Mm-hmm.
5: How mentally exhausting this is for a pitcher, and
6: yeah,
5: how this wears you out,
6: and it truly did. He was spent after that.
5: Like they took him out.
7: Yeah, just
5: he had to go
7: 12 pitches.
6: Yeah,
7: well,
6: just.
7: Shows what I know about pitching. They
6: wore his brain out.
7: Right, they're playing a brain game, and I just think they're throwing pitches.
6: Mm-hmm.
5: Just throw it.
7: Right.
5: Just throw it.
7: Throw,
5: it.
7: Yeah, throw a good
5: ball.
7: Pitch.
5: Yeah, throw the ball.
6: Yeah. Game 3's tomorrow night in L.A. Robert Gasser set the start for the Brewers. Could be Blake Snell for the Dodgers tomorrow night. They haven't really announced that yet. Meanwhile, the Guardians, they took game 1 of the ALCS. Came back and beat the Rays 7-3. Game 2 is tonight at Tropicana Field. Monday Night Football, the Bills outlasted the Rams 37-34 in overtime. And Packers, Jordan Love, he's been asked to carry the Packers offense until they could get that running game going consistently, but Christian Watson and Matthew Golden have stepped up to help him out with that.
5: We have asked Packer quarterbacks to do that for 40 years. Brett Favre, can you carry us? Aaron Rodgers, mm-hmm. can you carry us?
6: Sure.
5: You know.
6: Lynn Dickey.
5: Lynn Dickey.
6: Yeah.
5: Right. Randy Wright, they asked him, but he just never did.
6: Right. He could ask, but yeah, probably not going to happen with him.
5: This is nothing unusual for good teams to ask the quarterback to
6: right
5: do the heavy lifting here.
7: Pretty much the standard around the league. If you don't have a quarterback that can
5: who can do it, you're in trouble.
6: Yeah. Well, we were last in the league in rushing up until this past game. Now the line is starting to get a little better, and you know things are looking better.
7: They play
6: that way
7: together 3 weeks. You know, without substitutions or a guy being moved around, maybe.
5: Yeah. Did we run any of our offensive linemen that they ran out and got 10 days ago? You know, with Zeitler and the other two dudes. But they haven't seen the field yet, right?
6: Zeitler was in on some special teams, like field goal attempts. Right. And, the other guy,

0: He's been out there regularly.
1: Okay. All right.
0: What's his name?
1: That guy. You know, the guy. Offensive lineman. This is how we treat offensive linemen. Right. Wrong.
0: Yeah. I think that they're saying Zeitler probably will get more snaps this week. But, what was just a laughing stock, the offensive line has now started to step up a little bit. If the league will ever tell us what's going on with Josh Jacobs, we could...
1: I don't think there is any news on Josh Jacobs. I wouldn't count on seeing. I've already gone. I'm never going to see him in a Packer uniform again.
0: That's pretty much what I'm thinking. Yeah. I mean, it's just weird they won't even announce what's going on with the investigation. But Lakin Tomlinson, he's been out there playing really well for the Packers. So we've got that, and the takeaways. 8 takeaways over the last 2 games for the Packers. So that's a very positive for the team. And sports is brought to you by Proven Power in Oconomowoc and Waukesha. 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
1: Thanks, Rock. It's 7:12. Who's the stiff? No winner yesterday. Who's the stiff? But that was yesterday.
2: Right.
1: This is a day-to-day league. Dial now, 866 Bob and Brian, or 414-799-1029. What do you have today, Carrie?
2: Today it's a $25 gift card from Smokes on Main.
1: All right.
2: It's my crowd.
1: Where are we going?
2: Line number one.
1: Welcome to the show. Who's this?
3: This is Justin from Milwaukee.
1: Justin, welcome to the show. Nice to have you. Any big plans today?
3: No, sir. Just working.
1: All right. Stand by, Justin.
2: Line number two.
1: Welcome to the show. Who's this?
4: Mike from Greendale.
1: Mike, welcome aboard.
4: Good morning, everyone.
1: How'd you enjoy the game yesterday, Mike?
4: It was spectacular.
1: It was spectacular, wasn't it? Yeah, it was. All right, Mike, Justin, it's time to play the game. Do you have any questions?
3: No.
5: All right, then. Here we go, question one. Which Major League Baseball team won the 2022 NLCS?
4: Mike.
5: All right, Mike.
4: Dodgers?
5: No, not the Dodgers. Justin?
3: Arizona Diamondbacks?
5: No, sorry. Philadelphia Phillies in 2022. Not the Dodgers or the Cubs.
1: Thought it might have been the Astros.
5: All right, tied at zero. Here we go, question two. In the Disney Pixar movie Coco, what is the name of the character who begins the story as the most beloved musician in Mexico, but turns out to be the villain? Ernesto de la Cruz.
1: Yeah. Yeah. I've seen that movie.
5: You know who did the voice?
1: Of Ernesto de la Cruz.
5: Yeah. He did even the singing parts.
1: Really?
5: Yeah.
1: What John actor. John Leguizamo.
5: Benjamin Bratt.
1: Oh, really?
2: Wow.
5: Yeah.
1: Oh, okay.
2: Leguizamo was a solid guest, though.
1: Yeah, thank you.
5: Well, he's been another.
1: Yeah.
2: Mm-hmm.
5: Yeah.
1: Benjamin
5: Bratt.
1: Yeah. I've seen that movie so many times.
5: And then the giant bell falls on him.
1: Yeah.
5: Tied at zero still. Someone will have to get question three right or we'll have to be done. Question three. What band had a 1969 hit with Green River?
4: Mike.
5: All right, Mike.
4: CCR.
5: CCR is correct.
2: Oh.
5: Picked up on the river thing there, maybe. All right, so the game lives on. Mike, you can win. You need two in a row. Justin, if you get either one of the next two questions right, no winner. And we all fold up. Here we go. Question four. Although Jamestown and Plymouth colonies are well known in U.S. history, which East Coast city is the oldest continuously inhabited European established settlement in the contiguous U.S.?
3: Justin.
5: Justin, playing goalie. What is it, Justin?
3: I'll say New York City.
5: No, it's not New York. Still alive, Mike.
1: Google.
4: Need an answer.
2: May we?
5: Sure, you may.
2: St. Augustine.
5: St. Augustine, Florida is correct.
1: Yes. Yeah, Carrie got it. Sorry, fellas.
2: We keep our Smokes on Main gift card until
1: we were really looking forward to handing that out today, too. 7:16.
0: Well, we've got Shatner's kidney stone, Kelly Clarkson's beef, Diddy's ambulance ride, all coming up in Showbiz News next.
1: All right, how's traffic, Carrie?
2: 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Delay is now northbound 45, slow between Capitol Drive and Silver Spring, 894 westbound. Delays between the Mitchell and the Hale, 9 minutes. 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
5: It's a day early. Here we go. Sunny today, high of 73. Rain showers this evening with overcast skies overnight. That should clear up overnight, though. A low of 56, and then tomorrow, partly cloudy in the morning, cloudy in the afternoon, high of around 60. It's 71 in Milwaukee, 70 in Racine, 69 in Waukesha.
6: After Bob and Brian, it's everything. That. Walk up the mountain.
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2: Time for Showbiz News. There's so much going on today, I just can't hardly believe it. Raids in Washington. We got, I think the escape attempt might be afoot. Let's go to press page one first. Actor R.J. Mitty has died, best known for playing the son of Walter White on Breaking Bad. He was a vocal disability rights advocate. In addition to acting, no cause was shared. He was just 34. A lot of weddings officiated by actors. Tobey Maguire officiated the wedding of his ex-wife, celebrity jewelry designer Jennifer Meyer, and billionaire Jeff Ogunlesi. That wedding was at the Four Seasons Resort Lanai in Hawaii. The former couple's two kids, 19-year-old Ruby and 17-year-old Otis, also took part in the ceremony. A little too old to be like ring bearers and flower girls, but anyway, Toby and Jennifer split in 2016. She didn't file for divorce until 2020, but it sounds like everyone was in on the wedding. Gwyneth Paltrow officiated Rob Lowe's eldest son's wedding. Matthew Lowe and Emily Marcus got married with the help of Goop founder Paltrow in front of friends in Santa Barbara, California on Saturday.
4: Does she do movies anymore? She just Goop.
2: Sounds like she does weddings yeah. And Goop. That wedding comes just weeks after the death of Rob's 13-year-old niece, Fiona Lowe. Then Jean Smart officiated her Hacks co-star, Mark Indelicato's wedding to David Watson on Saturday. Several Hacks stars attended the wedding, including Meg Stalter and Poppy Lou. So there we go, three star-officiated weddings. This goes comes from the breakup category. Joe Manganiello says Sofia Vergara mocked him while he was dealing with his autoimmune disorder.
4: Mocked him? What?
2: Joe said he had an organ amputated during his health crisis several years ago. That was part of his intestines had to be, what is that called, a resection?
4: Very good. I think it is.
2: He had to have a length of it removed due to autoimmune disease.
4: And she made fun of him?
2: Wrecked his health for 7 years.
5: Listen,
2: surgery happened in 2016. As a result, he had to be hooked up to a bag to eliminate waste. All this was happening while Joe was married to Sofia Vergara. In his upcoming book, Bloodlines, he says she was not supportive.
5: She wouldn't even.
2: He writes that the marriage became, quote, devoid of any emotionality whatsoever, and she refused to hug him even when he begged.
5: He begged for hugs.
2: Please hug me. You are too disgusting.
5: Mm-hmm. If she even said anything.
2: She also mocked him for adopting a 5-pound chihuahua named Bubbles in 2019.
4: Why did you want the chihuahua?

0: life.
1: Joe said he was feeling so suicidal before Bubbles came along that he had to give his gun away.
2: He had it a pretty rotten. She sounds awful. I mean, he had it rotten for sure, but she certainly sounds awful.
3: Doesn't sound good, I'll say that. But, you know, I'll wait to hear her side of the story.
1: As for his autoimmune disease, he says he sought alternative treatments, including licking the pituitary gland in a goat's skull.
2: Everybody knows that.
3: Oh, yeah, yeah. I don't even know. Can I get one of those at Walgreens?
1: He ultimately found
2: it's in the goat aisle.
1: A shaman to help him unburden himself from generational family trauma that was supposedly responsible. He's now off all meds and symptom-free and divorced from Sophia since 2023. And he's engaged again.
2: Yeah, he found love again. And
3: hopefully she's a non-mocker.
2: I hope Bubbles is doing well.
1: Off to the swamp, the Washington, D.C. home of Representative Ilhan Omar, Democrat of Minnesota, was raided as part of a federal criminal investigation. Minnesota has been rocked with fraud and in health care and child care scandals to the tune of $9 billion. Omar, who has not been charged with the crime yet, says she's being targeted for political purposes. A person familiar with the situation told CNBC that the probe of the 44-year-old congresswoman is complex and has been going on for years. MS Now reported that law enforcement sources with direct knowledge of the raid said the investigation is based on allegations of fraud. Fox News, which first reported the raid, cited a source saying it is focused on her immigration paperwork. A lot going on there. The Department of Justice, in a statement to CNBC, when asked about the raid, said today in the Washington, D.C. area, Homeland Security investigators executed a judicially authorized search warrant secured by the Justice Department. This enforcement action is part of an ongoing federal investigation. Who's running for president? Kamala Harris?
3: If it's just a flat yes and no, I'd say yes, she's running for president.
1: Her husband, Doug Emhoff, remember him, says he doesn't want her to. Wall Street Journal reports that former second gentleman has told close friends that major donors have told Harris that her bid would be a long shot. So she's been out shaking the tin can in front of him.
3: Well, yeah, she's dipping her toe, no doubt.
1: Publicly, she's been noncommittal about a run, but still maintains a staff that has been visible on the midterm campaign trail.
3: If you're keeping a staff, that's you're still in this.
1: If you're a reporter in the news business and you operate in those circles and you know that somebody who might be running for president has been shaking down donors for money, why do you tell people, well, she hasn't said whether she's running for president? She's just running. She's running. If you're doing that, you're running.
3: She hasn't filed paperwork or declared, but yeah, she's running.
1: Tonight's Mega Millions drawing will be for $385 million or a $154.8 million cash payout. Wednesday, Powerball goes for $562 million or a $230.4 million cash amount.
3: I feel like this is when we're going to win it, when we're not really thinking about it. It's a half a billion dollars. It's not.
1: It would
3: be
1: great to not be thinking about $500 million and then suddenly have it dropped in your lap.
3: Right. So I think this is probably when we're going to win it.
1: Oh, now you just jinxed everything.
3: Yeah, probably. All right. Forget
2: now,
3: what I said.
2: And now I have to split mine.
1: Yeah, right. Yeah, you sure do.
2: I bet we do win.
3: Uh-huh. Yeah. Right.
1: Selma Blair, remember her? Selma Blair, she was in Cruel Intentions. Lately, she's been in a SWAT Exiles. SWAT, Shamar Moore, they had a show. It ran its course. Now they moved it over to Stars.
3: I had to look her up. I'm really not familiar with her work.
2: Oh, I liked her.
3: You liked her.
2: Yeah, I think she has MS or something now. She's got a problem. Okay.
1: She's got something going on. She was arrested after allegedly causing chaos on a Delta flight.
3: This is the second time she's done this on a flight.
1: Actress Selma allegedly Blair? Attempted to open the aircraft door while the plane was in the air on its way to JFK, leading to a confrontation with crew members during which she allegedly punched one flight attendant and bit another.
3: Would you rather be married to Sofia Vergara after you just heard that story about her and Joe?
2: She does.
3: Or would you
2: MS.
3: Rather be on a plane with Selma Blair?
1: Sofia Vergara.
3: Okay.
1: Yeah.
2: She does have MS. She experiences fatigue, occasional glitches, and other residual effects.
1: Medical upon landing, Blair was placed under arrest and taken to a hospital for evaluation. The FBI is investigating and...
2: Wow.
1: Sophia mocking me. I can take a little
3: that.
1: Mocking.
3: Begging for a hug.
2: Begging for a hug and never
3: begging
2: getting
3: for a
2: one?
3: Hug and not
1: well,
3: getting one.
1: That's a tough one.
3: Making fun of your dog.
1: I don't have a dog.
3: Your resection? No, you would. You would have a chihuahua.
1: You didn't say anything about having a dog.
3: Well, you have all of Joe's
1: you said
3: stuff.
1: You just.
3: Yeah.
1: You didn't say that.
3: Well, it might be worse than Joe then if it were just you.
1: John Combs was reportedly rushed out of federal lockup early Saturday morning via ambulance and treated at a nearby hospital for a head injury. Insiders said the ambulance was seen leaving Fort Dix around 1 a.m. and later returning with Combs before sunrise the same morning. Remains unclear how Combs suffered the head injury and how serious it is or was. When asked about the incident, Combs rep said details were still being gathered. I think it's all part of this complicated escape attempt. Kid Rock and Eminem are collaborating on a song called Seven Sins for Rock's upcoming Christian rock album, Halfway to Jesus. The song focuses on overcoming diversions and maintaining personal relationships despite differing worldviews. They are both from Detroit. That album will be out on October 17th. Soulja Boy might be running for president in 2028.
3: President Soulja Boy.
1: Yeah.
3: Like President Camacho.
1: Yep. Teased a possible campaign on Instagram, sharing what issues he'd focus on alongside a photo of him in front of the American flag. Wouldn't be the first to run for president. Ye did that in 2020. I would like to know what's on the list of issues he'd focus on. Jury selection started Monday in Russell Brand's London-based rape and sexual assault trial. Prosecutors are expected to open their case later this week. Brand is out of jail on bail, pleaded not guilty to 3 counts of rape, 3 counts of sexual assault, and 1 count of indecent assault. Charges involve 6 women, alleged offenses between 1999 and 2009, the trial is expected to last 10 weeks. Then over the weekend, Kelly Clarkson says she stopped by a Brooklyn boutique where she was treated like Julia Roberts' character in Pretty Woman, she says, referring to the scene where Roberts' character is judged by employees who assume she can't afford items in the store.
0: You're obviously in the wrong place.
1: Mm.
0: Please leave.
1: Clarkson took to social media to share her outrage, claiming an employee gave her the runaround when she asked to purchase a mechanical singing bird that cost around $15,000.
3: Mm-hmm.
2: She says it had a price tag on it, but later the store said untrue.
3: Yeah, the
2: it's
3: store
2: not
3: said
2: for
3: they,
2: sale.
3: Store said they use it as part of a show they do in the store. And
2: it's not for sale.
3: Kelly Clarkson said this is what she's saying is not, they're absolutely denying saying that she is just using her social media clout to bully their store.
1: In response to her social media post, the shop, Art of Play, tried to clarify the situation, noting that the bird in question isn't for sale and it's a permanent fixture of the store. This would be like going in and asking to buy, you know,
3: the mannequins?
1: The entrance door.
3: Yeah.
1: Statement continued on, explaining that an employee offered to show Clarkson another singing bird made by a German clock-making company that cost around $2,000, but she left before seeing it.
3: I think they also told her
1: she left in a huff.
3: I think they also told her they could order her one of those birds, but she couldn't have that specific mechanical bird. I don't know. It's just
1: Clarkson responded to the explanation, calling the owner a liar. Photos later emerged from inside the store showing a price tag on the $15,000 singing bird.
3: There,
1: why right. has it got a price tag on it? Yeah. It's not for sale. On Monday, Art of Play told several outlets that it's reached out to Clarkson to settle the dispute. Game of Thrones actress Rachel Sterling admits to eating a bit of her mother's ashes on opening night of a new stage production. Sterling, the daughter of the late James Bond star Diana Rigg, details the odd habit in her new memoir, All About My Mother, writing, "I eat her ashes before going on stage. It shocks people when I tell them. It feels absolutely natural to me. I am cloaked in her, shielded and shrouded by her. My mother is my superpower."
2: But eventually she'll run out of ashes, and then what will she do?
3: You just take a little bit, Carrie. You don't, you know, just don't need
1: a little
3: whole
1: seasoning.
3: Yeah,
1: you don't need a big mouthful.
3: Right, just...
1: just something
2: what
1: for that.
2: What do you know about eating ashes?
3: Watch, stop.
1: Just something for that. I'm just imagining.
2: Okay.
1: Using my imagine part of my brain.
2: Okay.
1: You have a shaker full of mom.
3: Yeah.
2: Oh, like a seasoning.
3: Or do you get a pinch? You just open the,
2: like Old
3: the
2: Bay.
3: Urn and you just get a pinch and put it
2: or
3: in.
2: Do you wet your finger and then twink and then whoom.
1: She says it's just a few cinders on her tongue to ease her nerves.
2: Okay.
1: Then, in his newly published memoir, Shatner and You, William Shatner details the 2006 auction of his kidney stone and how the proceeds benefited a family in Louisiana. A week after having the stone removed, Shatner says he got a call from a Canadian gambling company who asked to buy it, which they did for around $25,000 and then auctioned it off for $75,000. After hearing that the proceeds were going towards building a home for Habitat for Humanity, Shatner and his Boston Legal co-stars chipped in $25,000 for the cause themselves.
3: You know how old Bill Shatner is?
1: Like 97.
3: 95. Guy is still humming along at 95.
1: Yeah. Jumping off of cars onto tables.
3: Doing great.
1: All right. Do we know about Shane Gillis? Everyone squared away on Shane Gillis. He dropped an F-bomb while hosting Saturday Night Live during a Dr. Seuss Green Eggs and Ham skit. It was edited out. It's his third time hosting the show. But then there's all kinds of criticism of him online. But apparently it didn't have anything to do with the F-bomb. Had more to do with the monologue in which he, let's use the term, slut-shamed women for dressing certain ways, this or that.
3: Well, it sounds like they had quite a show Saturday night.
1: It does. I can't believe the Saturday Night Live audience is that, jittery. Dan Levy slammed Shane Gillis' monologue, calling the comedian a misogynist. He specifically called out Gillis' comments on women wearing short shorts at the gym, referring to them as whores, saying, "I've seen more men's nipples at the gym than I've seen women showing their bodies off." After addressing, I guess Levy said that, after addressing the comment, Levy suggested that men need to be defending women more, as complacency has created the environment, the blah, blah, blah, in which women are. Then Sydney Sweeney doubled down on her controversial brand campaign with sports prediction market Novig.
3: That commercial just slugs you right in the face with the footballs right there in front of her when you're watching a game.
1: She released a new 30-second ad on Instagram. Yeah. New spot features Sweeney topless with strategically placed footballs and the caption, "No BS, just sports." Clear message that she isn't letting the hate get to her. And finally, royal stuff. Andrew Mountbatten Windsor might be a douchebag and he might be under investigation.
3: But
1: he's still entitled to be protected by contract law.
3: Not a bad deal.
1: Even though he gave up his lease on the Royal Lodge amid public scandal, Mr. Mountbatten Windsor pocketed 302,000 British pounds, that's about 400,000 U.S. dollars, for moving out early. He was only paying one peppercorn a year in rent.
3: Right, we knew that.
1: That's literally a peppercorn.
3: Yeah.
1: You know, like Durkee's peppercorns.
3: Yeah, you have them in your little grinders there,
2: yeah.
3: You know, that you get at the store. That's a peppercorn.
1: But wait, Andrew was on the hook for maintenance and repair costs that he fell behind on, totaling 1.8 million pounds. That's a lot of peppercorns.
3: That is.
1: That's where King Charles stepped in, paying for the fixes, as long as Andrew chipped in all of his early termination payout. So Andrew still has nothing.
4: We'll get nothing.
3: 7:42. All right, Carrie, what's coming up in the news?
2: Yep, she's a problem.
3: All right, traffic.
2: 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On the eastbound side, slowdowns between highways 16 and 18, and then again from the zoo to downtown, 20 minutes there. That is an extra 13. 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
3: Thanks, Carrie.
1: Sunny today and 73. Tonight, rain showers with overcast skies. Low of 56. Tomorrow morning, partly cloudy skies, giving way to cloudy during the afternoon, high of 60. It's 71 in Milwaukee, 70 in Racine, 69 in Waukesha.
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6: Ryan, what would you have a problem with a younger person? 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
17: 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Amy Jones, Milwaukee woman charged with posing as a substitute teacher at Rufus King High School, facing multiple new felony charges after authorities say she took a vehicle from a Brookfield gym and was arrested in Illinois. Criminal complaint filed Sunday accuses Jones, 23, of felony bail jumping. Prosecutors say she violated a condition of her bond by committing this new crime. According to the complaint, she went into a Crunch Fitness on West Capitol Drive around 4:30 a.m. on Friday, used an alias. Complaint said she took an energy drink without paying, and then while picking up her backpack, also took a gym member's car keys.
1: Mm-hmm.
17: Where do you leave your car keys at Crunch Fitness?
1: I don't know.
17: Are there cubbies or something
18: maybe
17: like that?
18: Maybe she's just a criminal of opportunity.
17: Well, yeah, but I mean, then, you know? Okay, now if I see car keys, but whose car is it, you know?
1: And this is 4:30 a.m.?
17: Yeah.
1: This happened?
17: Mm-hmm.
1: I wouldn't leave my keys just sitting out at 4:30 a.m. at a Crunch Fitness. Or
17: I
1: anywhere
17: wouldn't.
1: For that matter.
17: I
1: yeah.
17: would never.
18: And if it was a fob,
17: would
18: she
17: it have
18: could walk out of the parking lot and make
17: click
18: the
17: it.
1: Yeah. Another reason why beep. I wouldn't leave my keys out in the open, so I'd need like to know where the keys came from.
17: A man later discovered his 2017 Nissan Pathfinder was missing. The vehicle's owner told police that he had a purple handgun in the

0: Lovebox. Desmond and Shanika McLean, the owners of the truck, talked to reporters and said this was crazy. We just went to a regular gym session, and then this all happened. Witness identified Jones after seeing a social media post about the theft, and she was arrested in Oaklawn, Illinois.
1: When you steal a car, don't you look in the glove box right away?
0: Do you?
1: Don't you check out all the compartments?
0: I think I'm just trying to get away first, and then I maybe will park later and do it. I'm not doing it first. I'm getting the heck out of there.
1: Maybe you should look for, like, air tags or something.
2: Those could be really... You might spend all day just looking for air tags and never getting out of the parking lot.
1: Yeah, but if you took a quick look at the glove compartment and, you know, the thing under your right elbow, that's on a lot of cars. That might save you a lot of trouble.
2: Well, you've already got a lot of trouble. You're stealing a car.
0: Yeah. Well, and she's felony bail jumping. She's already, you know, violating her condition of her bond or whatever it said.
1: And a substitute teacher.
2: Well,
1: the second one this morning.
2: No. She posed as a
1: substitute.
2: Yeah. So, who is more dangerous in the classroom? This particular woman that we're talking about here?
0: Correct.
2: With her crime spree? Or
1: who said she was the substitute teacher?
2: And she wasn't. Or a woman who has actually gone to college, been certified as a teacher. She was working as a substitute teacher.
0: And just wants a side hustle.
2: And to supplement her income, which was at $142 a day, I think you said, opened up a
0: OnlyFans
2: page and was making how much a month? $20,000. $20,000 a month.
0: One was making up to 10 and the other
1: Who's more dangerous to the children?
2: Yeah, who would you rather have in the classroom? And keep in mind, I also heard associated with the story with the woman who sold the car, she made inappropriate remarks to students and cursed in the classroom.
1: The gym class lady?
2: Gym class.
1: The went to the fitness center lady?
2: Yes.
1: She cursed?
2: Yeah. I heard there was cursing, and there were inappropriate remarks made to students. Why would you, with the stolen truck, go to a school?
1: OnlyFans lady didn't have any inappropriate remarks?
0: She was already busted for the substitute teacher thing. These two crimes were not the same day or the same time. Not at all.
2: So these are two different ones.
0: She'd already been, she was on bond.
2: All right.
1: The fitness... woman said she was a substitute teacher.
2: Yeah, at a different time.
0: At a different time.
1: But she did get into schools and fake her way.
2: Well, a school.
1: Okay.
0: Rufus King.
2: Yeah.
0: Specifically. In this.
2: I don't know how you, I would love to know the thought process. I think I'm going to go tell him I'm a substitute teacher today over at that high school.
0: I just have no idea how that works.
1: I'll have to choose the OnlyFans woman as being less dangerous.
0: I agree. And she's volunteering at her son's school.
2: And I would turn up the heat in the classroom, too. It's hot in here, isn't it?
0: It's getting hot in here. Pope Leo has arrived at Rome's Gemelli Hospital for surgery to remove a lung nodule. He walked in, waved to well-wishers gathered outside. He revealed on Sunday, doctors discovered the nodule, recommended its removal. Vatican says he'll be hospitalized for about a week, with all audiences canceled until October 20th. Experts say the surgery will determine if the lesion is malignant and if anything is further needed. Leo has been transparent about this health issue. First major one of his papacy.
2: Well, he's, 71?
0: Is he?
2: I think 71. So, you know, if you wait that long to get a pope, there's probably, you know, health issues are going to pop up. He's been pope, what, less than a year?
0: Or has it been 2 years? I can't remember.
1: Elected on May 8th, 2025.
2: So a little over a year.
0: Mm-hmm.
2: All right. And we got a little health thing going on here. I say little.
0: Didn't help the White Sox.
2: Yeah.
1: Didn't help the Bears.
2: I've never seen him in any Bears gear.
1: That's true, but he's from Chicago.
2: I've got to figure he's a Bulls fan. He was there for the Jordan years, all that stuff.
0: Sure.
1: Just had a birthday like a month ago.
2: 757.
1: 71.
2: It's coming up, Carrie.
0: Leave our AM alone.
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0: 1029, The Hog.
1: 803. 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Carrie.
2: Six Flags temporarily closed 9 roller coasters across 6 amusement parks. News came Monday after one person died and several others were injured in an incident involving a coaster at Six Flags over Georgia near Atlanta.
1: Now, this isn't the X2 that they had to shut down in California a couple weeks ago that they said now they're going to close it permanently. This was a different roller coaster that they thought was fine.
2: But another Six Flags coaster? Are these both Six Flags stories? Yeah.
1: Remember the X2? Brain was becoming...
2: Oh, you were disoriented afterward, right?
1: Well, you had like...
3: There were injuries.
1: Yeah.
3: People were getting like...
1: People were going into comas.
2: Oh, God.
1: Leaving the roller coaster. What did the woman say? She remembers getting off the roller coaster and the next thing she knew it was 2 weeks later and she would...
2: Woke up in a...
1: From a coma.
3: She thought she was a doctor. Wait, that's a TV show, right?
1: Yes, and apparently there's some. Judging from the promos of Doc, which I expect to see Billy Ray Cyrus up there every time I hear Doc, because that was the name of his show. Remember when he was a doctor?
2: God, barely. Wow.
1: Yeah, there was a time in America when Billy Ray Cyrus played a doctor.
2: Okay, Jane Seymour, Billy Ray Cyrus.
1: Jane Seymour. Was she
2: Dr. Quinn.
1: Yes, medicine woman, right?
2: Yes.
1: Yeah. She's had quite the past, and it looks like it may be coming back to haunt her. I did?
2: Well.
3: Like what?
1: Looks like, just looking at the promos, I think she may have had an affair with Blair Underwood.
3: No, well, he's a handsome man.
1: Yeah.
2: Blair Underwood is a... Yeah. Babe.
1: Yeah, I think he's been brought in as, because when the doctor doesn't remember it, the writers can write anything. Oh, let's say she did this too. Yeah.
2: That'd be fun.
1: Yeah.
2: That'd be a fun writer's room. Now let's take her to Six Flags. Closed out of an abundance of caution, officials have not confirmed how the person died or what caused the other injuries. Six Flags spokesperson says the park and local authorities responded immediately, are fully cooperating with authorities. The death would be at least the 7th. At the Georgia Park. That's a lot when you're in the like entertainment recreational ride business and you keep...
1: Okay, 7, you're
2: killed
1: right.
2: 7 people.
1: Sounds like a lot.
2: It does sound like a lot.
1: It is a lot, probably, as amusement parks go, I think. But over what period of time? 7 people over...
2: Well, try this on. Why don't we get Krista Pike on that roller coaster? And then she might actually die. Anybody?
3: Well, now we're getting...
1: Does everybody know who Krista Pike is?
3: In the unusual part of that.
1: Right.
3: Cruel and unusual.
1: But how about...
2: Wait.
1: The wording of that is cruel and unusual punishment. What about fun and unusual punishment? Because roller coasters are fun.
3: They don't have to be all cruel or all unusual. They don't have to be both.
1: Right. Fun
2: she
1: and unusual.
2: Is said to be shackled to her bed, confused and angry about what happened to her.
1: All right.

0: there's no doubt they got the right guy, and he should be. But I don't think they need to live stream it for the world to see.
1: Hmm.
0: I just see that as being harmful eventually, almost instantly.
1: Or are we like them, public stonings? And do you know what I'm saying?
0: That's what others have said, too.
1: Yeah.
2: Well, you know,
1: I was all in favor when I first read it.
2: Strung people up and hanged them.
1: Yep.
2: Those are always public.
1: Mm-hmm.
2: The idea is to, you know, discourage that sort of behavior, that
1: deterrence.
2: The hangy did. I don't know if it works.
1: I don't know either. It was just a thought because the stories were right next to each other.
2: All right.
1: Putting Chris DeBike on the roller coaster.
0: Okay, just to clear things up, people only heard part of that. So I don't go to work and say, they're going to put Krista Pike on a roller coaster till she dies? No, that was us.
2: Just a suggestion. Just,
0: right, it was an idea. But that's not...
1: I was being helpful.
0: Yeah, that's not... that. I liked it.
1: All right. For a few years, automakers have been trying to phase out AM radio, possibly for space, but probably to be cheap. And AM radio adds less than 0.1% to the cost of building a typical new car.
0: Well, Tesla wanted to get rid of the AM radio in their car because they said with all the electricity, there's just too much interference.
1: Mm-hmm.
0: So we can get satellites up in space. We can have self-driving cars, and all of a sudden we can't get the static out of an AM radio. So I never bought that excuse.
1: Mm-hmm.
0: It was like, you just don't want to put them in. You just don't want to.
1: Tesla, Volkswagen, and Volvo have been nixing AM radios from electric vehicles and plug-in hybrids because EV motors can affect the sound, making it staticky.
0: They can't fix that problem. All those engineers and scientists developing all this space age, it's just we have too much interference on AM radio. That's crap.
1: So it's just a cheap move? It's just a...
0: I always thought it was.
1: Taking something off the tip. Legislation?
0: Well, there was also Ford was accused of when they said, well, we're going to discontinue AM radios as well. A lot of conservatives pushed back and said, well, they're doing that because they don't want these conservative shows. You know, it would be a way to limit your exposure to those shows around the country. But there are a billion other ways to find those shows. So I don't know if that was true or not, but that was one argument.
1: Legislation is working its way through Congress that would require all new cars to have an AM radio. Backers say it's critical to guaranteeing all Americans still have a way to access emergency information.
2: Right, so in case some airplanes go flying into big buildings.
0: Where?
2: In New York or maybe Washington or Pennsylvania or anywhere. And, the emergency broadcast system or whatever they're calling it
1: could
2: these
1: alert
2: days.
1: Us.
0: Emergency alert
2: could
0: system.
2: Could tell us what to do and where to go, in this emergency.
0: Yeah, they had their chance. They didn't do it. Nobody flipped that switch in wherever that switch is in D.C. or whatever.
1: Congress has been kicking around radio-related bills for years, but right now experts say there's overwhelming support from both sides of the aisle. It's already passed in the House, expected to cruise through the Senate.
0: Here's the thing. Here's the funniest thing about this. Automakers wanted to not put AM radios in some of their cars, right? It was like, we're going to just discontinue it. Trying to do that, now the government's got involved and said, you're going to put them in every car forever.
2: Yeah, well, that's why I don't think the U.S. government should get involved in this.
0: This is going to go...
2: But there's all kinds of regulations on what have to be on cars.
1: Mm-hmm.
2: You know, it can't be considered roadworthy unless it's got wipers and seat belts and
1: directionals and
0: roadworthy.
2: Yeah,
0: AM radio, does that make it roadworthy?
2: I didn't say that. No, I
0: know
2: that the government has all kinds of requirements on
0: because
2: what go in cars.
0: You know what's going to happen when everything gets sideways? My phone will start freaking out, which it does whenever there's a weather alert or a silver alert or whatever.
1: Mm-hmm.
0: Don't know that we necessarily need AM radio for that.
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0: Yeah, radio, it's red hot. Ready to work for you. Are we still saying that about radio? It's red hot?
2: I haven't been saying it.
1: I haven't been saying it.
0: 8:11.
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1: 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CHI Overhead Door Contractor, 894 westbound. Delays from the Mitchell to the Hale, 12 minutes there.

0: Eastbound 94, 18 minutes from the zoo to downtown, and 45 southbound, busy Good Hope to the zoo 16. 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
1: Thanks, Carrie.
2: Sun today and 73. Then we get some showers moving in early tonight. It'll be cloudy overnight with a low of 56 and cloudy tomorrow morning, or partly cloudy in the morning. But that should give way to cloudy skies in the afternoon, high of 60. 71 in Milwaukee, 70 in Racine, 69 in Waukesha.
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6: You guys remember the movie Remember the Titans?
4: Yes.
5: A lot of remembering going on there.
6: The main character, Herman Boone, played by Denzel Washington.
4: He was the coach.
6: He was the coach. Okay. And he had a great line that said, "We will be perfect in every aspect of the game. You drop a pass, you run a mile. You miss a blocking assignment, you run a mile. You fumble the football, I will break my foot off in your John Brown hind parts, and then you will run a mile. Perfection! Let's go to work."
4: Sounds
6: well,
4: like
6: he wouldn't do anything wrong to that bullpen last night because they were perfect. Five perfect innings.
4: 5 2/3, wasn't it?
6: First ever for the bullpen in the history of MLB.
5: I know when my team is being mowed down left and right.
4: Yeah,
5: I sit there and go, "God, what's going on? They're being mowed down left and right."
4: Yeah,
5: but it took that stat from the broadcast booth to wake me up to that fact. They did.
4: Yeah. Did it feel like they were dominating the Dodgers? I didn't think so either. But then when they said it, I thought, "Yeah, I guess it has been a while since anybody has reached." And then I thought, as soon as they brought it up, I thought, well, here we go.
5: Why am I not happier? Right, so, and this will probably end.
4: Nerves.
5: That,
4: it's just the nerves. That's why. Yeah, in-game nervousness will keep you from being happy, even if you have a 7-3 lead like they had last night. 7-4 lead, excuse me.
5: That's the biggest lead of the playoffs, right?
4: In this series. Brewers. Yeah, in any game they played in, yes. For the first time, you got to kind of let the old, you know.
5: Sure, I got to relax. Did I relax? No, I didn't relax.
4: But you had the option.
5: I just kept thinking this could all change in one swing of the bat.
4: Yeah. Sphincter fatigue. That's what you're getting from this team.
5: Yeah.
6: I hope you released that sphincter.
5: It's not from the team. It's just from the situation. It's just from being invested.
6: I mean, do you need to reassess whether or not you want to be a sports fan? Do you just want to?
4: It's hard work.
5: Probably. It's probably a good idea to not.
6: You can enjoy it. You know, you got no game today. Two wins away from the first World Series, and

0: what, 44 years?
1: Yeah.
0: So, you know, you can enjoy it. It's nice. You know, when they win, you can embrace it. Wrap your arms around it. Hug it. If you want to give it a little kiss, a little tickle. Hey, oh, that was such a nice little win.
2: Was that a perfect at-bat yesterday for Jake Bowers? The 7.5 minutes at the plate turned out to be a walk and ran Yamamoto from the game after throwing him I don't know how many pitches, and he couldn't get him out.
1: 12.
2: Was it 12?
0: Yes.
2: That was, yeah. I mean, that was, Smoltz was loving it.
0: I bet you he wouldn't have loved it when he was pitching.
2: No, but he loved the battle that was going on.
0: Yeah.
2: Between the two of them.
0: To run Yoshinobu Yamamoto from this game, a guy that had been pretty much perfect in the postseason,
2: yeah,
0: dating back to last year's complete game against these very, yeah, Brewers.
2: Yep. To run him in the third.
0: In the third inning?
2: Yeah. That was great.
0: Man.
2: All right.
0: I mean, yesterday was, it wasn't perfect until the bullpen came in and literally was perfect. You know, Logan Henderson a little bit knocked around, 4-3 game, and then,
2: well,
0: his
2: biggest problem was his errors. Throws to first were what hurt. The pickoff play that, mm-hmm, went to the wall, and then the looked like what was a routine bunt throw back to first. Anytime the pitcher has to throw to first, yeah, I pucker. It's like, come on, just take your time, make the throw, set your feet.
0: It's when you yell as his first baseman, step and throw.
2: But yeah, that was pretty fun. That was a pretty fun game.
1: Still not sure the Brewers are getting respect.
2: From?
0: Who cares?
1: Well, then I withdraw my statement.
0: Seriously. But we've talked about this for the last couple of years. Where do you want the respect? By the way, you don't watch. What? Can I ask you? Honest question. Where do you think they'd be getting the respect? Because ESPN's not even showing basically highlights of baseball. They had Monday Night Football last night, which, by the way, was an awesome game. They don't have the rights to baseball, so they're just out on the baseball game. Pfft, don't care.
2: But S stands for sports in the ESPN. Right.
0: But I feel like we did this with the Bucks. It was like, well, they don't care about our team, and then they win the championship, and it still feels, mm-hmm, good.
2: Yeah,
0: but when Aaron Rodgers was talked about 24/7 during a summer, it bugged you. I need to know your psyche here, because I don't think, Brian, you're waking up.
1: Well, the Aaron Rodgers talk was kind of always about how weird he was and how.
0: Well, no, it was
1: how much trouble it was to maintain him.
0: No,
1: was he going to play?
0: So you're waking up. Up 2-0 in the NLCS. You just beat the Dodgers 7-4. Bullpen is the first bullpen ever in Major League Baseball history to throw 5 perfect innings in the postseason.
1: Yeah, that should be a highlight reel this morning.
0: For where? Do you have MLB Network on in the studio?
1: I do not.
0: Oh, well, then you probably should do that. I bet all you they're right. Talking about the Brewers.
1: Okay.
0: I don't think the Today Show is breaking down NLCS game 2.
2: No, Good Morning America is in Denver,
0: right?
2: Doing anything on the Broncos for some reason.
1: They would, yeah.
0: Yeah, I don't think GMA, I don't think Michael Strahan is locked in on the Guardians' comeback yesterday against the Rays.
1: They got things about not New York or Los Angeles teams. They just kind of ignore them.
0: Are they breaking down the Dodgers on that show?
2: None that I've seen. But here's the thing. It feels like, just from what I've seen casually, Dodger fans are like, this team's done. They showed no life yesterday. They're done.
0: I wouldn't go that far.
2: I wouldn't either. I didn't say it. I'm saying people who are saying, you know, I'm a Dodger fan, but this, you know,
0: there's discussions about benching Shohei Ohtani, who has one RBI since, I believe, August 19th. But they're like a villain, man. They're like the you're gonna have to kill this team 20 times until they're popping bottles in the damn locker room.
2: Yeah.
0: You should enjoy every second of it. And today, there's no chance the Brewers can lose. Sit back and say, you know what we just did? We just became the first Major League Baseball team to have the previous year's Cy Young winner, Skubal, and World Series MVP, Yamamoto, as the opposing starting pitcher in back-to-back games and win both of them since the St. Louis Cardinals did it back in 2002.
2: Yeah, it's pretty nice. When you think about where we were last year at this time, down 0-2.
0: Yeah. Well, and think about the guy that you faced in Yamamoto. Yamamoto gives up a leadoff homer to Jackson Churio in game two. And then after that, it was mow down city. Didn't give up another run. And you have a at-bat in the third inning where Jake Bowers is battling for 12 pitches. Getting on base. And then what happens? Yelich, who entering this postseason, hadn't had a postseason RBI since 2018?
2: Right.
0: And he comes through again.
2: Again. Nice base hit. Contreras had a nice base hit.
0: Oh, Contreras has been unbelievable.
2: Yeah.
0: Had a nice base hit. Had a nice little dinger, too.
2: That was a monster. That was a monster home run.
0: It's funny, I was doing my show last night, and my co-host, on the grumpy side at times, she's like, "Mom," and he'd be okay with me making fun of him. "You should be running more." I'm like, whatever, dude. That's him. That's Wild Bill. Wild Bill. Wild Bill had a bat flip on a single yesterday.
2: Yeah. But it was a big single.
0: It was a huge single.
2: It wasn't just a bases empty single.
0: 5-4. It was a huge single.
2: Huge. All right, so we know who the starter is for Game 3. That's going to be Gasser tomorrow night. Now, Game 4, this is what was run at me this morning, and we haven't heard who the starter is going to be, but this is just a theory. You're going to go with a Drohan Harrison start? Kind of a, we'll give you a couple innings here and a couple innings there, and then you start working on the bullpen, and then you reverse that for Game 5. Harrison Drohan start Game 5.
0: So you're talking about one of the other. You're not talking about both are piggybacking.
2: Yes.
0: And they're going to pitch in back-to-back days?
2: Well, did Woodruff a few years ago? Who started for the
0: Miz
2: Brewers?
0: Miz is going to start Game 5.
2: Five, yeah. That's what I figured.
0: It's going to be Miz in Game 5 and then Henderson probably Game 6.
2: If there is a Game 5.
0: If there is a game. Hopefully Miz is just starting Game 1.
2: One.
0: Of the World Bleepin' Series.
2: I thought about that last night when that game was over. It's very possible the next game played at AmFam Field could be the World Series.
0: It is very possible.
2: That as people were leaving last night, the next time you go back there,
0: check
2: maybe
0: on Brian's pulse over there.
2: Maybe
0: you might pass out
2: for Game 1 of the World Series. Yeah, because that's where we're headed. That's where this ship is being steered right now. Yeah, that crossed my mind, and I thought, too soon. Don't do it. Stop it.
0: Yeah.
2: Take care of the Dodgers first. Don't start thinking about Game 1 of the World Series already.
1: I think they are focused on that, though.
2: Getting to the World Series?
1: Yeah. Because they weren't jumping up and down and going nuts after the win last night. It was just like, it's a win. That's good.
2: Yeah.
0: Let's be
1: serious. We got two more here and four more in the next one.
2: Yeah. But can I think about it?
0: Absolutely.
2: The next time we go into that stadium.
1: Whatever you want.
2: Before World Series.
1: As long as it doesn't screw up the...
2: Well, hopefully
1: all the, you know, juju in sports.
2: Hopefully, even if they are listening, and I doubt they are, they're probably off to Los Angeles last night, don't you think, Tim?
0: Yeah,
2: they're after gone. The game.
0: Yeah, they flew
2: last night. But they could be streaming the show, but I would hope that
0: they definitely are.
2: I would just hope that they would listen to Murph before they would listen to
0: me. Well, Murph, I think, listens to you for advice. That's be my guess.
2: Doubtful.
1: Murph Doubtful. Read him a letter from Bob Uecker that wasn't even real after they wrapped up against the Padres.
0: Well, it's like remember the Titans, right? When Sunshine goes in, he can't make that pitch. He said, I had 12 brothers and sisters. I was the youngest of all of them. And I had to lead the troops. You're a colonel, lead your troops. You had 12 brothers and sisters?
2: Well, you're really, really on Remember the Titans this morning. Uh-huh. That's really kind of your theme. Like, if this were a sermon, I would go, boy, he really, really worked that in.
0: I've been going to preaching school. I'm a side gig, going to be a preacher.
2: And then in Tampa last night, I thought the Rays will take care of the Guardians. The Guardians were in the worst division in baseball, right?
0: Well, it looked like they would.
2: Somebody had
0: 2-0 lead after the first inning. They had their ace on the hill, Rasmussen.
2: The Sox had him on the brink.
0: Yeah.
2: Down 2-0 before they slugged their way back and won the series. And Tampa was up 2-0 last night when I had to call it a night. I get up this morning, and the Guardians are your winners, 7-3.
0: Solo homer in the sixth made it 2-1. Solo homer in the seventh had Rasmussen from the game, and then 2-run bases loaded single in the eighth kind of wrapped things up. They added some insurance runs in the ninth, and yeah, the champion of the second worst division in baseball.
2: Okay.
0: Because the AL West winner was 81-81, the Houston Astros. The Guardians get the victory, 7-3 last night, so they're up 1-0. Right now in that series, game two will be tonight down in Tampa, and we'll see if the AL East champions will bounce back here in this spot. And the Brew Crew get to sit back with their feet up.
2: For a day.
0: Focus on game three
2: tonight. Yeah. How'd you like Smoltz talking about when it's time to steal? He just threw over. Go. He's not going to come over twice. Nobody comes over two pitches in a row.
1: Three errors by pitchers last night?
2: Yes. Yeah.
1: That was unusual.
0: Yeah, the one, I'm trying to remember, what inning was that when the Dodgers threw over and Freddie Freeman, who is, for my money, the best defensive first baseman in the sport, just kind of couldn't pull it in.
1: Oh, that was...
2: Hamilton was on first
1: Yeah, Dave Hamilton was, he was going to be awarded second base anyway, right? Because of Freeman kind of
0: falling. Oh, he topped over him. Yeah,
2: yeah.
1: He didn't fall on him, I guess. He just kind of impeded him.
2: I think Freddie knew what he was doing there, going, that he's going to third if I don't lay on him for a second or stumble over him. I'll give him second. Clearly he's going to get that. But I thought that was Freddie being a little bit, maybe not. Maybe he wasn't. I mean, I like Freddie. He's a good dude. You see him leaning into the huddle when Murph came out after, who was it, Bowers got hit in the foot? On a pitch?
0: No.
2: And he's like part of the discussion, like chopping it up with Murph there. I thought, Freddie's okay. He's not being a distraction. Maybe he is. But either way.
0: Murph was asked about it, and Freddie Freeman said, come on, Murph. We know you're just stealing, or you're just stalling before he steals. And then Murph replied, should he go on the first or second pitch?
2: Is that what he said, really?
0: Yeah.
2: But everything seems to be landing the way it's supposed to land. It feels kind of weird.
1: Yeah, it's because of all your post-baseball, football, and basketball stress.
2: Yes, because how many championships haven't we won over the years, right? That's my condition.
1: You have the total number.
2: Yeah, I know. There is a number. The times we didn't win the championship.
0: It's stressful until it isn't, until you pop those bottles. I mean, you did pop some bottles 5 years ago on a beautiful run to an NBA championship that at the time, they'll never get it. Giannis is never going to win. And there was plenty of national discussion. You didn't like the national discussion then. There was plenty of national discussion about Giannis.
2: Well, he's never going to get it done. Who's Giannis doing commercials for? The whole grease thing that he's doing? Is it Kelce? It's some...
1: The grease thing.
0: Oh, well, yeah.
2: Yeah, he said he's from Grease. He's doing the John Travolta dancing thing. It's for some wagering.
0: One of the prediction markets.
2: Yeah, one of those. Now that when I see that, it's kind of irritating. I don't really like it.
1: I'm always irritated by the Shohei Ohtani commercials.
2: Well, he's doing better in the commercials than he is over at AmFam Field, so that's fine.
1: So he's doing great in the commercials. Yeah. He's got his hat on backwards.
2: Just having a great time? Yeah. Sure, yeah. So, but yeah, the Giannis commercials, when I see him now, I'm from Greece, and then he's doing the pistols dance. You got it, Rock?
3: With Kalshi, you can trade on anything.
4: 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Like, I'm from Greece.

0: Kind of irritating now.
1: National team unveiled in New Jersey today.
2: Oh, the just look at the cars. They got
0: I know. He won us a championship. I shouldn't be so petty. I need my car. You know, that championship's not going anywhere. And it was fun when he was here, but that's all over. So anyway, all right, the Brewers move on. Game three tomorrow night in Los Angeles.
2: When does that start?
0: 8 o'clock.
2: 8 o'clock here.
0: It's a late one. About the time we were wrapping up last night is when the game starts. Okay. Tomorrow night.
2: All right.
3: I feel like the Giannis commercial to you now that he's gone, is kind of like that scene from Step Brothers when they're wearing tuxedos, interviewing for a job with Seth Rogen, and then John C. Reilly farts. And Seth Rogen's like, yeah. Now the tuxedos kind of seem bleeped up. It's kind of felt like, you know, you're like, oh, how great is it? That Giannis, he likes to eat chicken nuggets, and he does all these goofy things.
0: No,
3: it was
0: fun.
3: He's got dad jokes.
0: I know, it was
3: and now
0: fun.
3: Now you're like,
0: I'm not going to boo Craig Counsell when he comes back to town as the Cubs manager, I'll be fine with seeing Giannis.
3: No, I know. Giannis will always be a hero in town, as he should.
0: He gave us his all while he was here.
3: Multiple
0: I don't doubt
3: MVPs.
0: That he was never a headache.
3: He will be massively cheered in his return.
0: Yes, as he should be, yes.
3: Because Fiserv.
0: That banner is his that's hanging up in the rafters at Fiserv. It's 8:42.
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6: 8:47. A correction, Tim?
7: Yeah, quick correction for you, sir. Our buddy Wisconsin Sport wants to let you know the Wednesday game will start at 7. The Thursday and Friday games will be at 8.
6: Thank you. Thank you.
7: Just a quick clarification.
6: Yeah, programming note.
7: 7 o'clock on Wednesday, FS1, I believe. And then Thursday and Friday will be 8 o'clock.
6: Okay.
7: All on FS1. Also, hopefully there is no Game 6.
6: Or 5.
7: Or 5. But Game 6 could be interesting in the state because, you know, Sunday night football is going to be in Green Bay.
6: Sunday night football, right.
7: Yep. So it'll be going head-to-head with Brewers-Dodgers Game 6. But hopefully, like I said, there is no Game 6. Will Murph go to Sunday night football if they've already clinched? The NLCS.
6: In Green Bay? Yeah. I don't know. I don't know how he likes to relax. I don't know. Did you see the game last night? 5 touchdowns in the fourth quarter between Rams and the Bills. Holy cow.
7: Crazy game. Bills find a way to win. They're going to be staying out west and coming to Vegas on Sunday afternoon. But crazy game. Sean McVay was as upset as I've ever seen him post-game, as his special teams let him down, but he was also a little too cozy with the 48-yard field goal, as on 3rd and 5, they went very conservative, just ran it up the middle. Bills blocked the field goal, and Josh Allen said, I'll do it myself. A couple scrambles, gets him into field goal range. Bills win at 37-34. Very sluggish first half. And then, like you said, in the fourth quarter, it was it reminded us that these are two of the better teams in the NFL, even though the Rams now 2-3. So not off to a great start there for the old Los Angeles Rams.
6: This was
7: Rams.
6: The team that I think I said to you, who's going to beat these guys this year? They've got Myles Garrett. They have Aaron Donald back. That's a pretty stout defense with just one of them. Their offense is loaded with receivers, and they're 2-3.
7: They are. Lost a lot of close games here, right? They lost.
8: As the Packers' record. How do you feel about that?
6: That is stunning. Yeah, when you put it like that, because I've watched those Packers games, and I don't know how we're 3-2. You know,
8: it's that Falcons game,
6: right? That's the one. Well, that last quarter of the Vikings game was rough, but anyway,
7: that's the NFL for you, right? I mean,
6: week to week, I guess.
7: The Los Angeles Rams are 2-3. I mean, they've had a pretty challenging schedule, no doubt.
6: You can't argue with that line. It's a week to week league. You just can't. It really is week to week.
7: Once again.
6: Unless you're a 49er fan. Then you just win, baby.
7: Thursday night football this past week. Who in their right mind thought a backup quarterback for the Tampa Bay Buccaneers would beat the Dallas Cowboys on the road?
6: Whom the Packers play this Sunday night, and it looks like they're going to have to do it without Micah Parsons again, the game that we're all thinking this is where he'll be back.
7: Yeah, and as we discussed yesterday, another injury, unfortunately, Hargrove done for the year, so that's a tough blow. But on to week 6 of the NFL, wrapping up last night with a wild one as the Bills. You know, I've got a friend who I think you guys would like, because I texted him. He's a Bills fan. I say, what a game. And his response was, our defense is terrible. I'm like,
6: Sounds like a normal guy to me.
7: I yelled at him. I said, you just beat the Rams blocking a field goal in overtime
6: when
7: the loss was on the doorstep. Enjoy it for a second. You're 4-1.
6: Do the Bills feel like they're slumming it when they go to SoFi now that they have their nice new stadium?
7: Yeah, this place is kind of crappy around here.
6: Yeah, I just wonder what that's like.
7: They're staying out in Cali. Staying out at they're going to practice at UC Irvine, the Bills are.
6: It's got to be hard to find field time this time of year, right?
7: Well, UC Irvine doesn't have a football team.
6: Oh, okay.
7: Probably.

0: helps a little bit.
1: They have a big field, though. Big.
0: I'm sure they have some
1: with
0: fields.
1: With goalposts?
0: I bet you they'll make it happen. Maybe about, they'll call up Amazon. Amazon will deliver some goalposts.
2: Going into week seven, do you need blocking sleds?
1: How bad are you?
2: You just won. You just won last night. You just knocked off the Rams in their play.
1: Due to excellent blocking that you've been working on, or no?
2: I didn't see the game, so I'm just going. They're 4-1. But there's other things they use now, too, like those little... They build those sewer pipe things for the linebackers to stand under so they have to be crouched in their drills and stuff. Have you seen those?
1: Run into the sewer pipe.
2: Yeah, they're like... They're not sewer pipes, they're soil pipes, the white PVC.
0: If I had to go on a limb, I mean, this is the same league that goes to foreign countries. I mean, the Jaguars are in London still. They're playing back-to-back games. I think they probably figured it out.
2: What was the worst loss of the weekend? Was it the way the
0: Cowboys.
2: The Cowboys was worse than what happened to the Eagles?
0: No. Or the Commanders?
2: Yes.
0: I think the Commanders actually was the worst, and it wasn't even a loss.
2: Okay.
0: Eagles are... Both fan bases in the Mid-Atlantic region, Washington and Philadelphia, started up Sports Talk Radio on Monday saying, why is the coach still here?
2: Okay. Nick Sirianni, who has won, what, two Super Bowls?
0: One Super Bowl. One Super Bowl, been to two.
2: Yeah.
0: Mm-hmm.
2: And they're talking about firing him. Okay. I'm glad I'm not the only one.
0: Yeah.
2: Glad I'm not the only one. And I'm not talking about that this week. Neither is Brian.
0: Did you see how many words tough guy Ben McDonald said?
2: How many? To who? When?
0: Post-game.
2: I did
0: As
2: see
0: he walked his... by LaFleur. Ben Johnson, excuse me, not Ben McDonald. He did not open his mouth.
2: It wasn't necessary. They don't like each other. That's pretty clear.
0: That handshake had to feel good for LaFleur.
2: For LaFleur, not for Ben Johnson, right.
1: Well, you know, if you're going to start your head coaching career with, I really enjoyed beating that guy twice a year.
2: Right.
1: That's like automatic red ass, right? For the other guy.
2: Well, now you got to back that up every time. Mm-hmm. Every time you meet, you have to make that stick. And LaFleur's record speaks for itself against the Bears because it's like, what, 13-2?
0: It's pretty good.
2: So,
1: Yeah.
2: So, I don't know who wins that battle right now.
1: Well, the music's over.
2: Yeah, so we got to go, Tim. All right. Talk to you tomorrow.
0: See you, boys.
2: You have time to think about that one. 8:55. Carrie, what's coming up?
3: Well, that's one way to do it.
2: All right, traffic.
3: It's brought to you by CHI. I'm sorry, Geist Garage Doors, a CHI overhead door contractor. Still with the delays, 4394 northbound. You've got those if you're traveling between 13th Street and Oklahoma. 175 southbound in the stadium, the ramp at Wisconsin Avenue. The right lane is closed with a disabled vehicle there, and there are backups in that area. On the eastbound side, still busy, 16 minutes from the zoo to downtown. 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
2: Thanks, Carrie.
1: Sunny and 72 today. Some showers early tonight. Low of 55 overnight. And then tomorrow, more clouds than sun. Oh, they've dropped the high down a little bit more. High of 59 tomorrow. It's 69 in Milwaukee and Racine, 68 in Waukesha.
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13: 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Send us your Halloween horror story. We start reading them on Monday. If yours gets read next week, go into a random drawing. You could win nearly $1,500 in prizes from Steinhoffel's Nice Hardware and Halloween by Scary Jim. It's time for the news. Carrie.
14: 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Drivers on I-94 facing new construction changes starting this week. The eastbound exit to Mitchell Boulevard and the westbound entrance ramp will close until next spring as crews are shifting traffic to the outside lanes between Holly Road and Mitchell Boulevard. You can learn about all the latest switch-ups from the Wisconsin DOT's website. Voters across the country are worried about the effects AI data centers are having on electricity bills, water, and the environment. The data center issue has dominated the competitive governor's race

0: in Nevada, where 80% of the land is owned by the federal government. Did you know that? 80% of the land in
1: Nevada? Yes, I believe I learned that in How the States Got Their Shapes.
0: Really?
2: That's why we dump all our old, like, spent nuclear waste
0: rods
2: in Nevada. Yeah, because it's all stored, dumped. What word do you want to use? Yeah, in Nevada, because they own, like you said, 80% of the land.
0: I just didn't think
2: the land.
0: Wow. Republican Governor Joe Lombardo.
2: And casinos own the other 20%.
0: There you go. And then a couple people live there.
2: That's what makes up Nevada.
0: Republican Governor Joe Lombardo is fighting Democratic challenger Aaron Ford, the state's attorney general. Winner will see the state through the push by Donald Trump's administration for AI data center development, including on public land. Lombardo doesn't outright oppose building data centers on public lands as long as they have community support. Ford pledges to oppose data centers
2: on public lands. Iowa and Nebraska over the weekend. And the commercials, the political commercials are exact. If you blindfolded me and didn't show the names of the people in the ads or what the issues were, it's exactly the same.
0: Okay.
2: Exactly.
0: You got a template and you send it out. You just change the names.
2: You just insert the candidate.
0: Okay.
1: Well, it's pretty much so-and-so voted to raise your taxes.
0: Sure.
2: Yeah. Or where do they stand?
0: So-and-so.
2: Yeah, there's
0: support big data.
2: There's a few customized ones for the exact problem they caused or the problem that they're going to solve. Yeah,
1: it's
2: right.
1: It's big business. It's higher taxes. It's corruption.
2: But the graphics and all of that stuff, it's like, this is no different.
0: Here we are. That's America.
2: Yeah, it's all the same crap. But data centers were a big part.
0: Emergency help for Krista Pike was delayed by confusion among first responders and Tennessee prison officials following their failed execution last month. That's according to 911 dispatch recordings reviewed by the AP. Recordings are showing precious minutes elapsed as officials and responders tried to figure out whether a request for emergency help in the execution chamber was legitimate.
2: That's a tough one.
1: They were not precious minutes.
0: Oh.
2: They were minutes.
1: They were trying to kill her.
2: Yeah.
1: And it didn't go well.
0: True.
1: And what, they were afraid she might die?
2: Well, they tried again. Then they tried a second time. We'll give her more. So. What do we do? Do we do it a third time? Do you even have a third dose?
0: Seriously.
1: How about a backup plan?
2: A pillow?
1: A gun?
0: First call came in at 8:40 p.m. on September 30th. It was a half an hour before prison officials affirmed that it was legitimate. Pike had been hospitalized after surviving the state's attempt to execute her twice for the 1995 beating and stabbing death of a classmate. She's since been discharged and is now back at the women's prison. I thought she was shackled as of yesterday. But
2: is she in the infirmary at the women's prison, or is she just back in her cell on death row?
0: I don't know.
1: Is she feeling better now? Is she feeling well enough to execute? Do you want her getting all the way back to health before you rub her out? Or,
2: well, they're trying to commute her sentence, so it's not going to happen anytime soon.
1: Mm-hmm.
0: Why? Because they blew it? Why? She was sentenced to death.
2: Her lawyers want her sentence commuted to life in prison. I'm not really for that.
0: Because you know what
2: happens to people who get life in prison? They get paroled eventually. And her sentence was, she murdered somebody.
0: Yes, and it was capital. Yes.
2: So I'm...
1: Well, we've tried to make execution, I don't know, humane in some way. They thought the electric chair was humane. I think it's really an awful...
2: I don't like touching an electric fence. I just can't imagine sitting in an electric chair that's designed to run, I don't know how many amps or how much current through me.
1: I actually think the firing squad is probably the most efficient and

0: you to die in the gas chamber versus the chair or versus lethal injection? I'm just curious.
1: I don't know. I just...
0: You don't?
2: But, you know, they do strap you in a chair in the gas chamber.
0: Yeah,
1: yeah, you strap you in the electric chair.
2: But I thought, why do they need to strap you in a chair in the gas chamber?
1: Just lock the door.
0: You want to get up and run.
1: Just lock the door.
2: Let them run around in there. Oh, it's terrible. We shouldn't laugh. It's such a thing. We're awful people.
1: Here's the thing. Now, correct me if I'm wrong.
0: That's why we still go to church.
1: Imagine an electric chair. You know what they look like, right?
0: Yes.
1: Big wooden chair,
0: yes.
1: A lot of straps on it. For some reason, in my head, that's quarter sawn oak.
2: Oh, I don't know. They don't ever call them, they don't ever name them after the wood they're made out of. They're not old oaky.
1: Right.
2: It's
1: they're
2: always
1: sparky.
2: Old sparky.
1: Yeah.
2: Or,
1: that's it. That's sparky is the name.
2: Yeah.
1: But in my head, for some reason, I'm thinking, those are quarter sawn oak. That's really good. That's expensive.
2: This flooring
1: I think.
2: Was made out of the electric chair in Alabama.
0: Purple.
1: See that headboard?
2: Yeah.
1: Oh, it's beautiful wood. What is that, quarter sawn oak? Yeah, used to be an electric chair.
0: Well, I don't know. Could you get a nice coffee table out of that?
1: That's what I mean. How many?
0: Not the one I saw.
1: No,
0: it was, and I don't know if it was called Smoky or Sparky or whatever the sign said, but it was red. Like once upon a time, it was red.
1: Okay,
0: and it was just made to look like it was just old weathered wood. You know, like the gray was showing through. It was gross. How about 8 endangered orangutans rescued from areas of Indonesia's Borneo ravaged by wildfires have been released into another protected forest. Conservationists say the group, relocated on October 8th, includes 3 mothers with infants and 2 adolescent males. They were stranded in plantations inhabited by people after the fires destroyed their habitat and cut off their food sources.
2: Are they mixing orangutan species?
0: Don't know.
2: Because there was the Sumatran.
0: These are Indonesian.
2: And the Indonesian.
0: Okay.
1: I think these are all Indonesian.
2: And then I think the scientists thought there were just these 2. And then like a third one popped up like the... I don't know. I don't know. The Norwegian orangutan or something.
1: They have a white coat.
0: Right.
2: But...
0: They sit in hot springs.
2: And then they got all upset because one got moved to an island where the other species was. They were going to interbreed and goof things up, and they wouldn't have a nice organized chart of orangutans.
0: Mm-hmm.
1: I could see where that would be a concern. We don't know what we're getting here. Mm-hmm. We're not supposed to be together.
0: I don't know why I'm getting
2: I've seen Planet of the Apes, and I'm not going to let that happen.
1: That again, you said earlier this morning, you hate worst case scenarios. That would be the worst case scenario. It would be.
2: We have a new species, and it's learned how to weave fabric.
1: And now I have an ape as my, telling me what to do all the time.
0: They've also, Indonesian authorities, released 20 protected green sea turtles back into the ocean. This is on the tourist island of Bali. Turtles were found in an empty boat, seemingly abandoned by wildlife smugglers that were fleeing a police raid.
2: Smugglers.
0: Yeah.
1: So they must have been in poor health when they found them.
0: Marine police officers in Bali on Saturday foiled the attempt of the smuggling of 22 green sea turtles, so 2 didn't do so well. Known by the scientific name Colonia mitis, into the waters off the island of Bali. Okay.
2: There's the Bornean orangutan, the Sumatran, and the Tapanuli.
1: Okay.
0: Hmm.
1: They need to be kept apart, right? Because we don't need them.
0: Who's the orange one?
2: They're all orange. They just didn't find the last one until 2017.
1: Just like that.
2: Also on the
1: little tiger cat that they found in Bolivia just a couple of weeks ago.
0: Oh, yeah. They call it Tigrito.
1: Looks like a house cat, but looks a little more aggressive than a house cat.
0: Oh yeah, he's more spotty. He's more fun. His coat's kind of wild.
1: But he's
0: little.
2: But a family was trying to raise him, right?
0: Like, yes, and then he got away.
2: Doesn't look right. Doesn't seem right.
1: Yeah. It's like bringing a wolf into your house, thinking it's a dog. It's not. It's a little more. Got to be a little more of a handful.
2: Yeah.
0: Switching gears, there's a new app out

0: there in the dating world called Rivet, which allows other people to play Cupid.
1: They match you up?
0: You can sign up to be a matcher.
1: Okay.
0: And then you get to vote on matches for other people.
1: Okay.
0: The matchers get to see an AI-generated photo of the pair together, but it isn't just looks. Matchers are given data on a potential couple without revealing their names, including personality traits, interests, relationship intentions, physical preferences, and then submit a vote of yes or no.
1: Okay, do I only get to match you up? Do I get eliminated if I have like 17 that
0: wrong
1: didn't
0: tries?
1: Work? Like you go, yeah, you can't do this, you're bad at this. But if I get 5 out of 10, I can stay on board?
0: I don't know.
1: Because I would think they would have to vote you out after. The computer would have to eliminate you. You've just missed on too many.
0: The chosen couples aren't forced into anything. They see their potential partner's name, the percentage of Rivet matchers who voted yes to the pairing, and then a brief explanation like of the group think, of like how all the matchers, what they were.
2: So it's a way to meet people.
0: It's a dating app.
2: Because you don't have to marry the person.
0: Okay.
1: You don't even have to date the person if you don't want
2: right.
1: to. Still America.
0: The brief explanation is something like AI generic, like you're both witty and love exploring new spots.
1: I think it'd be interesting to see
0: and his sharp memory for quotes will keep you laughing.
1: I think it'd be interesting to just see who they thought would be a good match.
0: Mm-hmm.
1: You know, I think I would try it.
0: You can be a matcher even if you're married, in a relationship, or simply not currently looking to date.
2: Matcher.
0: You can hang around on this website and match other people, even if that has nothing to do with your personal life. You're married.
2: You're just a busybody.
0: Maybe you just like to match people. Maybe you think I'd be a great matchmaker.
1: Maybe instead of staring at TV all day, you're trying to help people. Maybe that's
2: going to happen.
1: Yeah. You know, you sat and you read the profiles and you...
0: Maybe you'd have
1: you
0: fun.
1: You kept notes and you went, well, this seems to match up nicely.
2: I couldn't watch TV, but I could judge people.
0: But you're judging them in a way that isn't tearing them down. You're trying to match them together.
2: Who says?
1: Genuinely try to help.
0: That is true. Boy, these are people we're talking about.
1: Oh, you should have seen what I did on that. What is it called?
0: Yeah.
1: Rivet?
0: Yeah.
1: Oh, I matched this dude up. They're going to hate each other. Oh, right. It's so great. And you know what the best part is? I won't get thrown out because there's nothing in the program that if you miss on so many, they bounce you.
0: No, there's nothing like that. There has to be something, though.
1: What if you're
0: making inappropriate comments while you match people? You know what I mean? Like, hey,
1: no, you have to look like you're trying.
0: He looks like he's got a really big...
1: You have to be this wolf in sheep's clothing at the computer. You know, you're saying and doing all the right things. I just think they're going to make the cutest couple.
0: Sure.
1: You can't be saying like, oh, this will be great or anything like that.
0: I bet he's a
2: What if I try
0: tripod.
2: My best?
1: Right.
2: But I have an eye out for... Not their good points, but their bad points to be aware of.
0: Okay. Oh, well, okay. That could be another service.
1: That's one way of doing it.
0: But then you're a mismatcher.
1: But you have a system, at least. You're not trying to mismatch people. You're trying not to put people together who would hate each other.
2: We were reading about Jessica Savage yesterday.
0: Uh-huh.
1: Former NBC.
0: I was told by a psychic I had her life.
2: You don't want her.
0: She died as a drunk in a car wreck.
2: She was like in a car
0: accident. I was told by a
2: she was not driving that, by the way.
0: Oh, her date was?
1: Mm. Yeah.
0: Oh, I thought she was driving.
1: She and her dog had been
2: married twice before she died. The first one lasted 11 months. She was married to her gynecologist, I think.
0: Kick ass.
2: But he got out because he found out she was a terrible drug addict. Had a very bad problem.
0: Mm-hmm. Mm-hmm.
1: She was only 36.
0: And then who married her?
1: She was only 36. That was it. That was the two.
2: There's a second marriage, too, and he committed suicide.
0: He committed suicide?
2: Yes.
0: Oh, man. What was that psychic talking about?
1: Yeah. It wasn't.
0: He told me I had her life.
2: Yeah,
0: and I'm
2: that's irresponsible. He's probably.
1: You've done way better.
2: Probably not.
0: So far.
2: Not a real psychic.
1: Well, she was
2: probably just said he was.
1: Jessica Savage was gone at 36.
0: Okay, so at least I've outlived.
1: Yes.
2: Yeah.
0: I've never flipped my car,
2: but
0: nor has
2: you're already past that.
0: Okay.
2: You can already dismiss that.
0: Great.
1: She had a lot. When I heard that she was gone at 36, I thought, man, she really was just making bad decision after bad decision after bad decision. But yet she worked at NBC. She was anchoring the weekend news. She was like,
0: we've had a lot of crappy reporters over the years just making up lies and not, you know, editorializing.
1: Kind of makes me mad. But it's like she just stumbled into this NBC gig. You know, it paid great.
0: It paid great. You know? She was a nice looking girl. She was cool looking.
2: Though she started out as a disc jockey.
0: Oh, really?
1: Yeah.
2: Yeah. Spinning the hits.
1: Yeah. What was her DJJ or something like that? Was
2: no,
1: her?
2: It was like Honeybee. I
1: think. Honeybee, that's right. Yeah, she was Honeybee.
0: Wow.
1: Yeah. It wasn't. Doesn't that Honeybee, the girl anchoring the news tonight for NBC?
2: But, I mean, that would be the thing. If I was this matchmaker, I'd definitely point out, well, she might be a good reporter and able to speak into a microphone and personable, but she's got this terrible drug habit.
1: Yeah, train wreck. Right. Train wreck.
0: But who's going to put that on their Rivet dating profile?
2: Well, but I would put that on there. I would find out.
1: Oh, you're going to actually call these people and ask questions. Wow.
2: That's good. I was going to be a matchmaker on this service.
1: 919.
3: Coming up next, we'll take a look and see what happened on this day in history.
1: Last look at traffic, Carrie.
0: 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Delays remain eastbound 94 between 84th and 35th Street. Extra 4 minutes there. Otherwise, we have achieved the all clear. 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
1: Thanks, Carrie.
2: Sunny today, 72 for a high. Clouds tonight. And then some occasional rain, low of 56. Tomorrow, we start out cloudy and it kind of stays that way, high of 60. It's 69 in Milwaukee and Racine, 68 in Waukesha.
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0: It's Jermaine. It's the Navy's birthday. National No Bra Day. Here it is. You've waited all year. And it's Ada Lovelace Day. Do you know who Ada Lovelace is?
1: Should I?
0: We all should.
1: Really?
0: But nobody does.
1: What was her contribution?
0: She was an early mathematician and writer. She was born in 1815.
1: Okay.
0: But is considered the world's first computer programmer.
1: Really?
0: Yes. She understood that a mechanical calculating machine, just like a big, you know, mechanical computer turned by cranks or something.
1: Cables, chains. Yeah,
0: had applications beyond pure calculation. And I don't know what that would be in 1815. It sure wouldn't be ordering tickets or, you know, checking the weather.
1: Or setting the line on the game tonight or anything like that.
0: Right, but...
1: You know, just doing math. Okay.
0: Yeah, she thought in different... She thought beyond...
1: Okay. Good for her. She...
0: Ada Lovelace.
1: Ada Lovelace, because in my head, Katherine Johnson is my... My numbers person.
0: Predates
1: Katherine Johnson. I know, predates Katherine Johnson. Yeah, she may have laid the groundwork.
0: Also a woman.
1: Katherine Johnson, yeah.
0: So.
1: Don't know who Katherine Johnson is? Read a book.
0: Yeah.
1: Or watch Hidden Figures.
0: That's
1: a good movie.
0: Much easier. All right, what else do we have? 1792, the cornerstone of the United States Executive Mansion, the White House, is laid in Washington, D.C. Unlike the foundation of the U.S. Capitol, there was no formal ceremony. Slaves and indentured Europeans bore the bulk of the construction labor. The whole project took just over 8 years, cost $2.8 million in today's dollars. Not much, but...
1: Yeah. It was a lot then.
0: And once again, no one is certain where the cornerstone is. They just lost track of it.
1: I remember being alive when $2.8 million was a lot of money. That happened. That was in my lifetime. The $2.8 million was like, how
0: yeah,
1: much?
0: It's just that if you consider, a government project to build an executive, the president's house would be today. And granted, you know, they didn't put plumbing in there. No electricity. It was just a box.
1: Carpet?
0: Rugs, maybe.
1: Internet?
0: No.
1: How long was the life of the roof? Yeah, just the shingles. What was that made out of?
0: 1812, in the War of 1812, an attempted invasion of Canada by American forces is halted by the British with a big assist from Native American tribes, North American tribes, fighting with the British. Sir Isaac Brock commanded the Brits, inflicted more than 1,000 casualties on the American soldiers. The victory halted any future attempts for Americans to push across the Canadian side of the Niagara River. 1845, the Independent Republic of Texas approves a new constitution, which, if accepted by the U.S. Congress, would make Texas the 28th state. They were broke. Texas was broke. You know, there was no oil business back then in 1845, so they were broke.
1: Weren't they rejected once?
0: That I don't know.
1: And then the second time, it was like, okay, fine.
0: They wanted to be an independent republic.
1: I thought they were rejected because the union said their debt is crazy.
0: Well, it might have been.
1: And we're going to have to assume that debt if we let them in. And I thought.
0: A slavery issue, too. Anyway, the United States annexed Texas. What was that? 1848. 1946, the people of France approve a new constitution, laying the foundation for the Fourth French Republic in the wake of World War II. New document gave executive power of a president to a president of the council And then the highly symbolic powers of the president to, of the republic. They have a president and a prime minister now, and I forget how that works. One appoints the other, and that government that they started in 1946 lasted until 1958, and then they tried again with another form of, I think, what they have now. 1967, the Oakland Oaks beat the Anaheim Amigos 134-129 in the first game of the American Basketball Association, the ABA.
1: The old ABA.
0: 11 teams in the league. That lasted until 1976. ABA was known for a flashy show, a red, white, and blue basketball, cheerleaders that wore bikinis, trash talking.
1: Three-point line, too, right?
0: Fights happened.
1: Yeah. ABA, it was fun.
0: 30-second shot clock, first to use the three-point line, eventually adopted by the NBA. Its All-Star game also introduced first slam dunk contest. And Julius Erving was an ABA player.
1: He was. To begin with. Yep.
0: 2010, 33 miners buried in a collapsed gold and copper mine in Chile are finally rescued after spending more than 2 months underground. A one-man capsule pulled men individually to the surface, and that took 15 minutes from the time they entered. The entire rescue operation took about 24 hours. That would have been a hard line to stand in. Whose turn is it to get in the capsule?
1: I don't think I would want to have been first, but I wouldn't want to have been last either.
0: No. All the men survived, though many needed medical attention, I'll bet. And 2021, do you remember? Actor William Shatner became the oldest person to head into space at 90 years old.
1: Yeah, he went up with Bezos,
0: Accomplished the feat during a 10-minute flight in Blue Origin's new Shepard rocket. Shatner was joined by three crewmates in Blue Origin's Jeff Bezos.
1: Wasn't there a story that Bezos was a little rat-assed because Shatner didn't seem grateful enough or something like, am I just making that up in my head? Or,
0: well, we could look it up.
1: Let's assume I'm right. Let's go with that.
0: And birthdays. Let's see. Tiffany Trump, daughter, is 33. Alexandria Ocasio-Cortez is 37. Paul Pierce is 49. Sacha Baron Cohen, 55. Nancy Kerrigan is 57 today. Kate Walsh from Grey's Anatomy is 59. Matt Walsh from Veep is 62. We mentioned Doug Emhoff earlier. It's his birthday today. Kamala's husband is 62. Jerry Rice is 64. Marie Osmond, 67. Cowboys owner Jerry Jones is 84. Paul Simon is 85. Also born on this date, Kelly Preston in 1962, Margaret Thatcher in 1925, and Revolutionary War hero woman Molly Pitcher in 1754. And that's history.
1: 9:35, Carrie, what's coming up?
2: Your doctor thinks you're dumb. 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
7: Hong and I have some, like, probably different, like, vibes, but, like, man, we want to work on the same stuff, and we want to get the same stuff done.
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6: 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But you know, something about Ben Brist

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7: 941. 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Carrie?
8: BuzzFeed collected some stories from doctors and healthcare workers and shared the moments when their patients did something unbelievably stupid. And the worst offenders are as follows. A man removed a knife from his torso and called 911. Their first piece of advice was to not pull out the knife. So, before paramedics arrived, he put the knife back in. Wow.
7: Ooh, that would hurt twice, right?
8: I mean, seriously. Or is the cut
9: hurt
8: already
9: three
8: made?
9: Three times, because it hurt when it went in.
7: Hurt when it came out.
9: You take it out. It's going to hurt it back in.
8: Oh, that's four.
7: Maybe the fourth time you've got some sort of local anesthetic.
9: Yeah.
7: When the doctor. Out. Yeah. Oh, all right.
8: A mother brought her healthy 3-month-old baby to the ER because he was, quote, laughing inappropriately. She thought that was weird.
9: What would you?
7: I was an idiot when I had my first child.
8: Oh, yeah.
7: No doubt. I was in my 20s.
8: Mm-hmm.
7: And you know, you got to eat every 4 hours.
8: Oh, right.
7: We were waking her up to feed her. She was sleeping, sound asleep. I mean,
8: you never heard the never wake a sleeping baby phrase.
7: No, I thought better feed every 4 hours they have to eat. So, yeah. And then the first doctor visit came and said, we are having a hard time waking her up to eat at night. The doctor went, what are you, some sort of sick maniac? Yeah. He was nicer than that, obviously. Mm-hmm. So, no.
8: But that's what he thought.
7: She's sleeping. Oh, really? Okay. Oh, all right. Great.
9: And see that and read that in the manual. Yeah. It said every 4 hours.
7: Was there a manual? Huh? I don't remember seeing a manual that came home.
9: A little pamphlet. Yeah. Was very big.
8: A man who was handed earplugs for his MRI and he immediately swallowed them.
7: Wait, say that again.
8: A man was handed earplugs for his MRI and he immediately swallowed them. One man didn't know how vasectomies work. He asked the doctor, can I keep them once you finish the surgery?
9: Snip.
8: Yeah, but I think he thought they would snip the fellas off.
9: Yeah.
8: And he wanted to keep them.
7: He thought he was being castrated?
9: I got to give him
8: you can chemically castrate.
7: Well, I would like him.
9: Props for courage, because he just have this operation. I haven't really read anything about it. I don't know anything about it, but go ahead.
8: A pregnant teen insisted she couldn't be pregnant because she ate an apple after sex.
9: Mm-hmm.

0: know who, I don't know. A woman and her boyfriend were both taking her birth control pills because they thought that's how it worked.
1: Well, there's not enough are here these, for a month.
2: Are these all Americans raised in America?
0: I'm afraid this is BuzzFeed.
1: Then you think this has to be worldwide, or it's like, nah, I'm sure all this happened right here? Because there's a lot
2: it
1: of...
2: It could be worldwide, but I just assume it's...
0: It's BuzzFeed. They're right collecting here
2: in,
0: stuff here.
2: In the USA.
1: Because I would say 9/10 of the world don't have the things that she's just mentioned, like earplugs for an MRI.
2: Well, right, and that's why if it's the first time you saw earplugs, you might...
1: You ate them.
2: Eat them, right.
1: Like circus peanuts.
2: Yeah.
0: A patient complained that he coughed whenever he inhaled water in the shower. The doctor said drowning. That's called drowning.
2: Well, inhaling water, yeah.
0: And finally, a patient had to take some pills before his eye surgery, but he was worried about how he could get those pills into his eyes. And he asked his doctor.
1: Yeah. Uh-huh. All right. Yeah. Well, that's why you call the doctor. Yeah. Where do I put these in my eyes? No. You take
0: right.
1: those, swallow them. Take them with some water.
0: You mean like the earplugs?
2: You can all vote.
1: 9:46.
3: 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Coming up next.
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2: 1029 The Hog. 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
3: It is a mild start this morning. Most of us waking up to the 60s. We're on our way to the mid-70s as we head into the afternoon. Plenty of sunshine. It will be a touch breezy with winds gusting 20 to 25 miles an hour. After sunset tonight, we could see a few spotty showers or even an isolated thunder shower. Otherwise, mostly cloudy with low temperatures dropping into the upper 50s. With your Weather Watch 12 forecast, I'm meteorologist Kristen Kershank.
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4: 9:52. Time to go to the one question line. Your opportunity to ask one question only. Don't start your questions with "Can you tell me? Do you know? I was wondering," or "My question is." We reserve the right to end any call at any time for any reason. The numbers?
5: 866-BOB-AND-BRIAN or 414-799-1029. Those are all the numbers we have for the one question line.
4: One question line.
6: Howdy, Brian. Good morning, Bob.
4: Howdy.
6: When Bob Uecker swatted that ball down for the Brewers, that was exciting. Even though George Petak is no longer with us and he's up in heaven, does he have something in surprise for us?
5: Well, you'll have to wait and see when the Brewers return to AmFam Field. Yes, that's a good...
6: God bless George Petak.
5: God bless George Petak. And remember, if you see Kim Plocky at AmFam Field, feel free to boo her. As she passes by you. Kim Plocky, yes. There you go. I thought about that the other day, actually.
4: One question line.
7: Hey, Boneyard or David Allen Allens?
5: Oh, I'm not going to endorse or disparage anybody. You'll have to make that choice, sir.
4: All right, you're welcome. And, you know, that's all the time we have. We're out of time.
5: I'm fine with that.
4: Here we go.
5: Well, and with that, we wave goodbye to another one question line. Was it horrible? Oh, we've had way worse. Was it the best? Absolutely not. Did it eat up a little bit of time?
4: But we got out of it before it went really
5: Went way
4: badly.
5: Off the rails. Carrie's next with the news. 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
8: 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It's time for the news. Carrie.
9: The Ten Commandments of Longevity.
8: No. Who knows? Who?
9: And they're free.
8: Who knows? Good. Let's start with good genes. Just, you know, you have a really solid genetic makeup. All your aunts and uncles and grandparents and parents have lived to be nearly 100 and in good health. After that, it's all just...
10: That's an interesting idea. Who's the oldest family out there?
9: Oh, yeah.
8: Yeah.
9: There's right, got to be one.
8: Yeah.
10: How would you limit the number of members you could count?
9: Immediate?
8: I don't know. That's where studies come in. They determine that in their study.
9: Well, this is Dr. Michael Hall. He is a longevity expert. And he recently shared what he calls his 10 Commandments of Longevity. And it's pretty simple.
8: Sleep.
9: Honor your sleep. Number two.
8: Yeah.
9: Prioritize quality sleep and healthy sleep habits. What if you don't have quality sleep because of just the way it goes? I'd love to prioritize
8: Then according to his checklist, you're not going to do as well.
9: No, I'm not going to do as well. Because I'm up once or twice for sure.
8: Yeah.
9: Usually
10: why
9: once.
10: Why are you up? Is there a dog barking in the neighborhood?
9: No, after like 5 hours, I just wake up.
8: Your hips hurt?
9: They do, but that's not a sleep problem.

0: I should have said shoulders.
1: Guard your attention. Be mindful of the content and information you consume. What you think, you become, he says.
0: Okay.
1: Okay. Move
2: what is
1: daily.
2: This is a whole just
1: longevity.
2: Depends on what you watch.
0: 10 list, yes. That's a hard one.
1: Move
0: That's a
1: daily.
0: Tough one.
1: It's important to stay active with regular movement and exercise.
0: Mm-hmm. We've said
1: preserve
0: that.
1: Your strength. Maintain your muscle strength, yeah. Your mobility, and your posture.
0: Mm-hmm.
1: That can save you from a bad fall. Eat real food. Focus on minimally processed foods and portion control. Embrace purpose.
0: Find, that's another
1: find
0: tricky one.
1: Meaningful yeah. work.
2: I should be dead by now, all these.
1: Because you have never found meaningful work.
2: Unprocessed foods, regular sleep. That took a long time to make that happen.
1: Mm. Cultivate relationships. Mm-hmm. You have friends.
2: Mm-hmm.
1: You do. You have a child to speak to you, yeah. Has lunch with you.
2: Yes.
1: Build and maintain strong social connections with family and friends. Welcome challenge. Keep your mind engaged with stimulating activities. Mm-hmm. Yahtzee?
0: I would love to have the doctor in here and go, I play Yahtzee on my phone or
1: I bet he would
0: play
1: say
0: solitaire.
1: That's good. I bet he would say that that's good. That's a, you're engaged.
2: Yahtzee doesn't work on my phone anymore.
1: Oh.
0: What'd you do?
1: What do you play on
2: I
1: your
2: have
1: phone?
2: To go, I didn't do anything.
1: Mm,
0: it didn't
1: have.
0: Just stop working.
2: Yes, it did.
0: This is what my parents would always say to me when
1: right.
0: I would tell them something.
1: Like,
0: what did you do? I have nothing.
2: I
0: just
2: didn't
0: stopped
2: do anything.
0: Working.
2: It just
1: well,
2: stopped.
1: It doesn't just stop.
2: Like two dice would merge into one big rectangular dice. How do you make that? I couldn't make that happen if I wanted to.
0: Well, you did something.
1: You hit your
0: it
1: thumb.
0: Doesn't
1: your
0: just
1: big thumb
0: do
1: hit
0: that.
1: Something.
0: Yeah.
1: Remain curious.
0: My childhood right
2: I
0: there.
2: Play solitaire now. Anyway.
1: Continue learning and exploring new
0: okay.
1: experiences.
0: All right.
2: Mm-hmm. Yeah. Mm-hmm.
1: And number 10.
0: I went to Alaska this summer. Does that count? Am I going to get older there?
1: Oh, it was good. You were engaged with a lot of things. There was social aspect of it. There was probably good food aspect of it. You were probably exercising when you went ashore.
0: There's a lot of walking.
1: Maybe on the boat.
0: There's a lot of walking.
1: And number 10, keep the funnel wide.
0: Again?
1: Keep the funnel wide.
0: Meaning?
1: He said natural aging, or aging is a natural narrowing of our metaphorical funnel. Do your best to be resilient with healthy habits, and you'll keep your funnel wide.
0: Just, that's,
2: I don't know what that is.
0: Yeah.
2: It's just a bunch of...
0: That's a wild talk. Card. That's like you got a joker.
1: Keep your funnel
0: you know?
1: Wide.
0: I can put that with anything. Okay. I got a pair of twos. I got a joker. What?
1: I'm all trying right. to help.
0: That's it. That's all I can take for one day. Thanks, Gary. 10:05.
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8: As some Milwaukee newsrooms lean more on AI, CBS 58 does not. 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

0: All right, thanks for listening. We'll try this again tomorrow. And Fireman Jim tomorrow.
1: Yeah.
0: Yes, right here in the middle of baseball's busy season.
1: We'll still be up 2-0 tomorrow.
0: Yeah, yeah.
1: 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Yeah.
0: Talking about the Brewers-Dodgers series, that's what. All right, Fireman Jim in tomorrow. 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

63 years ago today, in 1963, the term Beatlemania was coined. We've got some Beatle covers we could get on during the All Request Liquid Lunch. Covers is the theme today, taking one of the more popular themes today. 414-799-1029, the Better Business Bureau talk and text line. Start getting those requests.

Kelly Osbourne says her life changed the day after she made a wish while visiting Ozzy's grave. He told her he would send her messages. She asked him to help her, and the next day a therapist and life coach showed up. Speaking of cemeteries, only 17% of people would walk through a cemetery at night without a light or weapon. Do you have a Halloween horror story to tie into a graveyard? Send it to Bob and Brian. If they read it, you'll go into a random drawing to win nearly 1,500 in prizes from Steinhoffel's, Nye's Hardware, and Halloween by Scary Jim. Get that Halloween horror story in. Bob and Brian will start reading those on Monday.

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2: Ed Schmidt, you are the Hoghead of the Day today.
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3: Awesome. 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
3: 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Thanks, Mindy.
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1: A potential World Series matchup between the Brewers and Guardians would feature two of the longest championship droughts and titleless histories in Major League Baseball. Go Brew Crew. The next game, of course, Wednesday at 7 p.m. Hey, the bar opens in a half an hour. Is your request in? 414-799-1029, the Better Business Bureau talk and text line. 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

This has got to be the year, right? The Brewers never captured a title in its history. Last appearance in 82 against the Cardinals. The Hog and ARR Recycles want to take you to the ball game. 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You can sign up once per day. 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
2: 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That's the Better Business Bureau talk and text line. DoorDash Mike in New Berlin says, I forgot the name of the band, but they redid Jesus, He Knows Me by Genesis. That, DoorDash Mike, would be Ghost. And it kicks the hour off.

The Scorpions covering The Who covers your liquid lunch theme. 414-799-1029. 63 years ago, in 1963, the term Beatlemania was coined, and Dan in Elkhorn wants to cover the Beatles. We'll do that next. Rightfully so, all the talk has been sportball of the bass variety, but Green Bay does face Dallas on Sunday. The Hog in Progress Manufacturing present Bob.

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0: Christopher in Oconomowoc looking for Royal Bliss doing Tom Petty running down a dream. UPS Tony, Scott in Racine, Kevin in Hartford, Bob in Whitewater, Matt in Oak Creek. Mike Streaming the Hog from Kentucky says he's loving the app. I love that, Mike. Covers your theme 414-799-1029. Still the ongoing battle for the Five Finger Death Punch cover. Trevor and West Bend chiming in for Bad Company. Tom and Tosa and in Oconomowoc looking for Five Finger Death Punch. There's also Gone Away, House of the Rising Sun, Blue on Black. Hi, the Hog.
1: How about Tesla singing Thank You from Led Zeppelin?
0: Ooh, that's a good one.
1: Yeah, that's a real good one.
0: You're hearing it.
1: Thank you.
0: Tesla did two covers albums, Real to Real in 2007, and then that same year they put out Volume 2.

Kathy wanted to hear Blackstone Cherry Dew, Tracy Chapman, Give Me One Reason. 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By the way, Blackstone Cherry is going to be at the Rave on November 13th. 63 years ago today, in 1963, the term Beatlemania was coined. Todd and St. Francis wanted to hear Motley Crue do Helter Skelter. When it

0: As always, when we do this theme, I have more requests than I have time for. Don in Milwaukee, Jeremy in Glendale, Wes in Cudahy, in Delco Plastics, Mike Streeman from San Antonio, Jason, Mike in Trevor, as well as Trevor Tony, and I've got a hoghead on hold. I will be with you momentarily.
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2: All right, well, today is National Samantha Day, and they're saying Mantha is a popular way to shorten Sam. They're like, Samantha, often shortened to Sam or Mantha.
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0: I was like, I've never heard.
1: That's not.
0: I've never heard the name Mantha.
1: I don't know any woman that go call me Mantha. The next time I'm trying to remember that someone introduced me to Samantha.
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20: 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You're doing covers. I was thinking about Godsmack, Rocky Mountain Way.
19: I had Rock

0: Rocky Mountain Way. I also had their Good Times, Bad Times cover requested.
1: Rocky Mountain Way, definitely. I would be very, very happy. That would be awesome.
0: All right. Well, we did do a thank you from Tesla, so we got some Led Zeppelin in there. So, yeah, we can do some Joel Walsh for you.
1: You are my hero.
0: Have a great day. Brian and Merton wanted to hear this one as well, so we're really only disappointing Bean.

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1: Southside Dave wanted to hear LA Rats do I've Been Everywhere. So many versions, probably most notably by Johnny Cash, of course. Joe at City Press really wanted to get to Easy. Faith No More doing the Commodores. Listen for your leftovers. Elroy chiming in. Dan at Speedy Metals. My OG DoorDasher, Tim. James and Racine. Your last call? Bad Wolves released. Jolene in honor of Dolly Parton, who was set to contribute vocals before her sudden passing. Proceeds for this one go to Dolly Parton's Imagination Library. Did you know Bad Wolves have a new female singer? Sarah Killboy Skinner. Jolene, your last call.

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1: Ed Schmidt, you said you breathe and bleed the hog. 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
2: Yeah, I've been just jiving them ever since I went to their concert at Camp Randall a couple weeks ago.
1: Oh, right on. Yeah, cool. I'm sure they played this one.

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0: My mom definitely does dance, or did anyway. 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I think it was Huey Lewis in the News. 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
1: 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They play for us. That's how Wisconsin's community health plans work. They're powered by people who live here and understand our communities. They know the providers, the local needs, and what it takes to keep families, businesses, and communities healthy. 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When things get complicated, they help you.

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0: Rona and Mandy are out again Thursday and Friday. I shouldn't say again because it was Borna and me out last Thursday and Friday. Anyway, they're getting you registered to win tickets to see Gwar. That show's coming to the Rave December 3rd. So starting at 3 o'clock on Thursday, they're going to lean into Halloween at Shaker's Cigar Bar in Walker's Point. And then their Friday football tour stops at Bullwinkle's at the Galleria in Brookfield to preview the Green Bay-Dallas game. Speaking of concert tickets, those Beat tickets featuring Steve Vai playing the music of King Crimson. Trucker John won yesterday. You'll get this as well, but winners also qualify for a guitar signed by Steve Vai, watching the encore stage side and a meet and greet after the show, now included with those Beat tickets when we kill a half hour coming up at 2 o'clock.
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6: 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In Dane County, a repeat drunk driver here illegally killed two teenagers.
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7: I'm an accomplice.
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1: To kill a half hour on 1029 The Hog. Here's Mindy with today's question.
2: We need a double dose of these. What are they? 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

0: We need a double dose of these. What are they? Hi, the hog.
1: Hey, is it like a morning pick-me-up?
0: It is not.
1: Ah, okay. All right, I'll try again. Thanks.
0: Good luck. Hi, the hog.
2: Hey, I'm calling to guess you.
0: Don't tell me why you're calling. Don't ask if you can answer. Don't ask if I have the answer. Don't use a clue in your guess. Hello, the hog.
3: Caffeine?
0: It's not caffeine. Try again. Hello, the hog.
3: Hello. Probably too obvious, but do we need a double dose of excitement?
0: 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Try again. Hello, the hog.
4: Vitamin D?
0: Not vitamin D. Try again. Hi, the hog.
5: Hi, double dose of Brewer victory.
0: Ha, huh, no kidding, right? Not the answer, but go Brew Crew.
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0: Hi, the hog.
6: Hey, calling in for the...
0: Hi, the hog.
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0: It's not a shot. 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We need a double dose of these. 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Healthy is your first clue.
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10: Hi, this is Dan Buttrey, combat veteran of the Iraq War. 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
2: Healthy was the first clue. We need a double dose of these. What are they? Hi, The Hog.
1: Immunization shot?
2: Not the answer. Try again. Hello, The Hog.
1: Packer wings at Lambeau?
2: Not the answer. Try again. Hello, The Hog.
1: Wisdom?
2: Wisdom?
1: Yeah.
2: Not the answer. Try again. Hi, The Hog.
3: Hey, calling for a kill half hour?
2: Did you just tell me why you're calling? Freeloader Freddy texted, common sense. Hello, The Hog.
3: Hey, is it a pair of Brewer wings?
2: Yes, but no, not the answer. Try again. Hello, The Hog.
1: Vitamin C.
2: Not vitamin C. No, try again. You can get that from this, I suppose. Hi, The Hog.
4: Vaccinations.
2: It's not vaccinations. No, try again. Hello, The Hog.
4: Yeah, we need a double dose of good news each day to be healthy.
2: It's all bad news, it seems like, right?
4: Yeah, I know. That's why we need the good news.
2: Right? Well, I got some bad news for you. It's not the answer. Sorry. Hi, The Hog.
5: Yeah, you have a contest going?
2: Yep, sure do. Your first clue is healthy. We need a double dose of these. What are they? Your second clue is produce. Healthy and produce are your clues.

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1: Healthy and produce were the clues. We need a double dose of these. What are they? Hello, The Hog.
2: Vegetables.
1: Vegetables is the answer. What's your name? Yeah, experts say vegetables are now half as nutritious compared to 60 years ago due to declining soil quality and decades of breeding to increase yield, Steve.
2: What I win.
1: Okay, good talk. You've won tickets to Beat featuring Steve Vai and friends playing the music of King Crimson. That's going to be at the Riverside on the 19th. That's on Monday. That also gets you qualified for a guitar signed by Steve Vai, watching the encore on the side of the stage, and meet and greet after the show. You've qualified for all of that with those Beat tickets, Steve. You're also going to see Alter Bridge. The Hog presents that show at the Eagles Ballroom on November 12th. And you'll go back when The Hog presents From Ashes to New. That's on March 19th. And then I'll throw in that Bob and Brian football magnet brought to you by Terrence Hartler and Janine Walentowski of Modern Woodmen of America.
2: 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Awesome.
0: There's 30 minutes of your life you'll never get back. 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

0: Keep the Hog On. Borna and Mandy are coming in with loads of concert tickets, Def Leppard tickets. They've got another shot at Nickelback tickets. Congratulations to Matt and Stevens Point, who snagged those earlier. You can also play 5 at 5 for your chance to win tickets to Godsmack, Jason Bonham's Led Zeppelin, and that $25 5 o'clock steakhouse gift card. They're in next on the Hog.
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5: 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In Dane County, a repeat drunk driver here illegally killed two teenagers.
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5: David Crowley, fighting for illegal immigrants, not you.
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4: And welcome in for the first time this week. Let's be real, we know you weren't listening to this show yesterday.
5: We weren't listening.
4: And that's okay. You had a game two to watch, listen to, attend.
5: Yes.
4: Mandy, you were there. What a tremendous couple of days of baseball here in Milwaukee. I will say, and I think what these games did is there was a feeling that this year was a little bit different from last year, but yeah, always this lingering thing, oh well, you know, when they meet the Dodgers, what's it gonna look like? But man, the Brewers look they have that whatever that palpable feeling or senses, I don't know what to call it.
5: A je ne sais quoi?
4: Yes, of that you see in a lot of teams that ultimately win a championship. I know there's a long way to go with that, but they seem to have that this year, and the Dodgers look old and tired and like a team that's played a lot of baseball games for the past 3 years, and they look tired and broken. I'm not saying the series is over. I do think the Brewers win it. I think the next home game is game one of the World Series.
5: Mm-hmm.
4: But baseball's a funny game. We'd all know that. Anything can happen. But it certainly looks and feels different. I imagine in the stadium yesterday, there was that palpable sense too, Mandy. You were there. You tell me about it.
5: Thanks, Bourne. I will. Yeah, it felt like everybody is ready for the next step. It felt like the team is... It felt like they had enough of stopping here. You know?
4: Mm-hmm.
5: It felt like... They've seen it. They've been here. They're ready to move on. And this time they are going to make it happen. Not that they haven't tried before, but it just seemed like a different sense of determination. It seemed like a different sense of wanting it more. It seemed like everybody on the team is firing on all cylinders, and people who maybe aren't, there's other dudes that are like, I got you this time. Or it just seems like everybody has leveled up. And the crowd is into it. It was interesting at a couple of points in the game. And I don't know how it was in game one because I was not there. But game two, where people kind of sat down a little bit. And it's like, what are we doing? Because it's a playoff game. Aren't we supposed to be standing the whole time? But then...
4: It's stressful, though.
5: It's a lot of stress, a lot of stand up, sit down, fight. You feel like, and it was hot. It was hot in there yesterday, and I don't think anyone was expecting it to be that warm. And you're in there and stand up, sit down, wave the towel, yelling, so much clapping. You're doing every cheer, you know, you're doing all the stuff. And it's exhausting when you get out of there. You're like, ooh, I did something too. I worked for this win as well. Not really, but it was very cool to be a part of it. I was happy to be able to be there. I shared some stuff on social media if you couldn't be there. So hopefully you get a feeling of what it's like. And I know there was a lot of watch parties around town at different establishments and bars and people's houses. And it's just cool how excited everybody is. Everybody's in a good mood. Everyone's wearing their gear. And this is the time.
4: I think it's the fact they battled back in both games. I think that's what helps the confidence, too, because I admit it. I was watching game one on TV, like a lot of people, Sunday night, going, Miz is great, but not his best stuff. And the Dodgers, they get a couple hits. They score one. You're going, uh-oh. It's like, here we go again kind of thing. But they battled back, held on with that. And same thing. They had a lead, gave it back, took it back, and then shut it down yesterday.
5: And that was it.
4: Brewers 2-0. Game three in Los Angeles tomorrow night. So it's nice to have a day off from baseball, though. Let's admit that. You can just watch the American
5: Everyone
4: League
5: needs
4: tonight.
5: A rest.
4: Yes. You can take a breath and do something else tonight for sure. Shows thanks to Mentality, helping guys become better dads and husbands while feeling better with more energy. 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So you mentioned yesterday, hot in the stadium. It was record heat yesterday. Warm today. Warm enough for you to cold enough for you in 48 hours?
5: Yeah.
4: Welcome to October, right? Some breaking noise next.

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1: Well, certainly could have been another hot enough for you here today. Record breaking yesterday with temperatures up in the 70s, near 80s again today. I mean, cooler tomorrow, but still pretty nice. Highs in the 60s. Thursday, though.
2: Is that wind?
1: Wind, storms, high chance for rain. Areas could see a quarter to half inch of rainfall on Thursday. This actually should have saved for Friday. Wind gusts up to 40 miles per hour. Some lows into the 30s. Could have our first frost.
2: Wow. See you later, mosquitoes.
1: Little coating of frost, yes.
2: Be nice.

0: 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There'll be fan activities, Brewers entertainment. The watch party info for Game 4 and Game 5, if necessary, will be announced at a later.
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0: week, another changes to I-94 construction. So this is the eastbound exit to Mitchell Boulevard, and the westbound entrance ramp will close until next spring.
1: Perfect.
0: So, but it was open yesterday for the game, and I imagine that, I mean, there's guaranteed going to be more home games here, no matter what happens out in Los Angeles. I wonder if they're going to keep that open for games. I think they did say that.
1: They said they would open it back up for games.
0: So it's open for games. Otherwise, as soon as baseball season is done, closed.
1: Zip it up.
0: You won't see it till next baseball season. So how about that? How was getting to the game yesterday, Mandy? And you shuttled it, yeah.
1: Yeah, I took Spitfires as I usually do. Easy peasy getting in. I'd say getting out is always the tricky part at a playoff game where everybody stays to the very end. You know, like usually when you go to a Brewer game, it's a little trickle in, trickle out situation, even though you'll, you know, hit a clump of traffic. But everybody is there, you know, before first pitch, and everybody is staying until the game is done. So it's fine, though. It moved. I'm here. I'm not still stuck there. So it's all good.
0: So crews shifting with those closures, shifting traffic to the outside lanes between Holly Road and Mitchell Boulevard. So that's what's going on right now through the rest of this week until only for the remaining.

0: games of this baseball season. Next, our best wishes to Pope Bob, Pope Leo.
1: Yeah.
0: Kind of some, not, I don't, disturbing maybe is too harsh of a word news, but news from over the weekend
1: yeah.
0: that he was dealing with. It's 102.9 The Hog.

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1: Well, good news for Pope Leo, or Pope Bob, as we like to call him here in America.
2: Sure.
1: He's a Midwesterner. He's a Southside Chicago guy. You know, news broke that he had to have surgery to remove part of his lung, which was found to have a cancerous growth. But the Vatican's announcing here today that the surgery had been concluded according to plan.
2: Great.
1: And the Pope has returned to his room at the Vatican, which is nice, and is resting comfortably. And hopefully he's okay. He's 71 years old. I heard that news. I go, oh no. I'm like, I want this guy to be around for a while.
2: I agree.
1: He's an American Pope. We've never had that.
2: Right. Like, also seems to be a good person and pleasant.
1: Yeah. Really good. Seems like a really good dude. Mm-hmm. And, you know, all the stuff he said, I've enjoyed like listening to him. I watch Midnight Mass. Well, it'd be midnight here. You know, it's Christmas morning Mass with him. And last year being the first one was awesome. It was awesome to see him there. So hopefully that he's okay. I mean, I don't know. Did he smoke a lot in his younger days? Maybe. A lot of Catholic priests smoke. I can tell you that from experience growing up. So maybe he had that going on. But sounds like Pope Bob, Pope Leo, will be okay. So that's a good thing here. Next, leopard back. Is that what we're going to call it, Mandy?
2: I mean, you said it, so I guess.
1: We did Greta Smack last week. That was a chance for you to play for Godsmack and or Greta Van Fleet tickets. Mm-hmm. This week, it's Nickelback or Def Leppard. Maybe you go to both.
2: Maybe you do. Maybe you don't.
1: We'll explain coming up at 4 o'clock on 102.9 The Hog.
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0: major concert announcements last week, if you missed it. Nickelback coming to Pfizer Forum March 27th. Def Leppard, Pfizer Forum on June 5th. Guess what? We got tickets to both those shows. You can win tickets to one or the other, or maybe both. Mm-hmm. The name of the game is Leopard Back, because we are that kind of creative individuals here on the Born and Mandy show. Mandy, how's the game work?
1: Well, I will ask you a trivia question. If you get that trivia question correct, then you have won tickets to either Def Leppard or Nickelback. Now, you don't know which tickets you have won. You can either take the mystery tickets or turn them in for your chance to answer a second trivia question. If you get that trivia question correct, you win tickets to both. But if at any time you get a question wrong, you get nothing.
0: High stakes for this one. 414-799-1029. The Better Business Bureau talk line to play Leopard Back for Def Leppard or Nickelback tickets or both. Good luck on the hunt.

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1: Welcome to Leopard Back for Def Leppard or Nickelback tickets, or maybe both. Hi, what is your name?
2: My name's Doug.
1: All right, Doug. Mandy has a trivia question. You got to get it right, and we'll just explain as the game goes on the decisions that you have to make. But job number one is get this trivia question right, Doug. Good luck.
2: Thank you.
3: All right, Doug, all of these questions, thanks to the hotness of the Milwaukee Brewers, have to do with baseball. These are all baseball questions. Your first question is as follows. What is the origin of the tradition of singing Take Me Out to the Ball Game? It was written as the official anthem of the New York Yankees. It was written in 1908 and became associated with baseball. It was first sung during the first World Series in 1903.
2: What is the original? Oh, man, that's a great question.
1: Yeah, it is.
2: I'm going to say the origin of the New York Yankees.
3: No, it was just written and became associated. Written in 1908, became associated with baseball culture.
1: Just a random song.
3: Just a random song. Sorry, Doug.
1: Sorry, Doug. You try again sometime. Thanks for playing.
2: Thanks,
1: you want to play again?
3: Let's do it.
1: Okay. 414-799-1029, the Better Business Bureau talk line, to play Leopard Back for Def Leppard or Nickelback or both tickets. Good luck.
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1: 1029 The Hog. 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
9: 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The right shoulder is blocked due to an accident. Use extra caution. 43 southbound already heavy on the brake from Capitol Drive into the Marquette. 94 westbound slowing down quite a bit between 35th Street and Holly Road. 94 eastbound, your delays begin at 84th Street. 894 southbound, steady delays from Greenfield through the Hale. I'm Lana, that's 1029 Road Dog Traffic.
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10: Welcome to Leopard Back for Def Leppard or Nickelback tickets or both. Hi, what's your name?
11: Brandon.
10: Okay, Brandon. I'm going to turn you over to Mandy. She's got a trivia question for you. You need to get that one right to continue playing, and we'll explain how the game unfolds as we go along here. Good luck, Brandon.
11: Thank you.
0: All right, Brandon, we continue with our baseball questions. What does a perfect game mean in baseball? A pitcher strikes out every batter. A team wins without making an error. No opposing batter reaches base during the game.
11: No opposing batter reaches base during the game.
0: That is correct!
10: Okay, very good, Brandon. So here's decision time for you. You're guaranteed at least tickets to one of those shows right now. You don't know which one. We have a door number one or door number two to open. You want to take your chances with risk-reward about what show that is. Or you can go for a second trivia question. You get this one correct, we'll give you tickets to both Def Leppard and Nickelback.
11: Is it also a baseball-themed question?
0: It is. All the questions today are baseball-themed questions because of our very hot Milwaukee Brewers.
11: Yeah, let's gamble it all.
10: Let's go for it. I love it, Brandon. Let's go.
0: Okay, Brandon, here we go. Your second question is as follows. What does the phrase "the hot corner" refer to? First base, second base, or third base?
11: Third base.
0: Third base is correct!
10: Yes, baseball fan, Brandon. Good job. You're there for both Nickelback March 27th, Def Leppard June 5th. Congratulations, Brandon.
11: Thank you. Yeah. I had the 1908 one too, right?
10: Oh, you would have had that one too, yeah.
0: I have one more. And this isn't worth anything, but I think this is the hardest one.
10: Okay.
0: Let's just ask you for funsies, Brandon, okay?
10: No, we're going to take away all your tickets. No,
0: right, we're going to take away all your tickets.
10: We're not.
0: All right, here's the last one. Which president is commonly credited with beginning the tradition of a U.S. president throwing a ceremonial first pitch? Abraham Lincoln, William Howard Taft, Theodore Roosevelt.
11: It's not Lincoln. I'm
10: going to
11: say Taft.
10: I'm
0: going to
10: say Teddy.
0: Taft is correct.
10: Oh, no kidding.
0: Brandon, you are destined to win this.
10: I thought it was Teddy, because that jives with the time period. Like, was he president in the 20s?
0: Well, it wasn't him. Okay. It was Tafty.
10: Brandon, you get to keep your tickets. We're joking about the tickets. We're going to take those away. We got that right now. You're set, man. Enjoy those shows. Hey.
11: Do I get a third concert if we get that one right?
10: No, we have nothing for you.
0: No, it's like Google Dolls and Def Leppard are two separate concerts.
10: Yeah, and you get the Struts. You get three. You get a bunch of bands for those two nights, man. So hang on. We'll get you set up with those. I can't blame a guy for asking, though.
0: Right.
10: We'll play again tomorrow. Leppard back for Def Leppard and Nickelback. To learn more in the Hog app or concerts page at 1029thehog.com.
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0: Been a couple more concert announcements that are coming to town. It's never too early to think about next summer anyway, right?
1: I think so. I mean, or I don't think so. But we've got our first BMO headliner for Summerfest, and that is Foreigner as a part of their 50th anniversary tour. So they will be in town on Friday, July 2nd, with the tickets going on.

0: sale this Friday. And then you had an announcement that Matchbox 20 will play the American Family Insurance Amphitheater on August 1st. Those tickets, the artist presale happens next Tuesday, and then the tickets will go on sale the following Friday. So 50th anniversary and 30th anniversary of those bands. I don't feel old. It's fine.
1: No, it's good. I love both those bands. I've never seen Rob Thomas and Matchbox 20. I'm down for that, though.
0: I agree. A lot of concert announcements in the last couple of days.
1: Yeah. Save your money. Buy those tickets for nine months from now, anyway.
0: Get those plans.
1: A sad tragedy at amusement park yesterday that might affect your riding of certain roller coasters locally. We'll discuss next on the Hunt.

0: with Borna and Mandy on 1029 The Hog.
1: This is just an awful story out of Atlanta. Six Flags over Georgia yesterday. 42-year-old man ejected off of a ride called Goliath. I guess he hit the ride three times on his way down and struck other passengers. He died. Four other passengers were injured. I love roller coasters, Mandy. Is it just me? I always think when I get in one, what if the harness gets loose? What do I do?
2: No, exactly.
1: Which is nothing. Which I think about that every time. And then once the ride goes, then you're just into it and I forget about it. But you sit there, you're anxious, you click, you're like, okay, is it secure? Like, what if it just pops open? Like, the lap bar just pops open. What
2: right.
1: happens?
2: They
1: what do
2: come
1: I do?
2: Through and they check it, but I'm checking it also.
1: Yeah.
2: And then running through my mind is, okay, if this releases, can I hold on to this? Do I hold on here? Where do I grab? Because you just hear insane horror stories, unfortunately, like this one, that are, if we're being honest, happening a little too often, I think. And I'm not sure if these were still happening in this frequency and we just didn't know about it, but because of social media and how everything kind of spreads, we're hearing more about these, or if like safety is becoming more of a concern.
1: So this particular ride there opened in 2006, so it's been around for a while.
2: Yeah.
1: For a long time. Now, out of abundance of caution, Six Flags is closing 9 other rides throughout its theme parks, one of which at Great America here down the road, Raging Bull.
2: Wow.
1: Offline indefinitely in abundance of caution. I guess, I don't know if it was a similar

0: construction, or I think it had the same lap bar contraption, kind of open air. And that's a great, one of my favorite rides there.
1: Sure.
0: So you won't be able to ride that if you're planning to go to Fright Fest anytime soon. I don't know if they would open it up late. They probably, I would guess they're just closing it for the season. They're going to be done in a few weeks anyway.
1: Sure.
0: I was driving back from town last night past Great America and it was lit up for Fright Fest. Looked awesome.
1: Yeah.
0: With the Halloween lights on everything, looked great. I wanted to pull over. I don't even know if it's open on a Monday night. Probably not. I think it's just open weekends. And just go in and walk around, because I love Fright Fest. It's one of my favorite things.
1: I agree. Yeah. Fright Fest is one of the most wonderful times of the year.
0: Yeah. So sad news out of Georgia, and no Raging Bull for you if you're planning to go over these next couple of weeks. 5 and 5 back. New prizes. 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
12: As some Milwaukee newsrooms lean more on AI, CBS 58 does not. 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
16: 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In Dane County, a repeat drunk driver here illegally killed two teenagers.
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0: 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You're inching your way right now from Capitol Drive to about Lincoln, 94 southbound, 94 westbound, busy out of the Marquette to Holly Road. Very heavy delays kick in, 94 eastbound at 84th Street. Steady delays, 894 southbound between the zoo and the Hale. I'm Lana, that's 102.9 Road Dog Traffic.
1: Lana, thank you very much. It's that time of year. Bob and Brian back with your Halloween horror stories. Man, last year's were impeccable.
2: Yeah.
1: They're so good. Eric played some of those during while the guys were on vacation last week. So can't wait to hear what this year brings. 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If Brian brings it to life and reads it on the air next week, you're in a random drawing to win nearly $1,500 in prizes from Steinhoffel's Nice Hardware and Halloween by Scary Jim.
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1: And that could give you a chance to win. 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Your stories, Bob and Brian, Halloween horror stories, right now at 1029thehog.com. You against the clock for 5 and 5. 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
2: Ready.
1: That's in 10 minutes. Good luck.

0: 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You're playing for a pair of tickets to see Godsmack a week from tonight. Landmark Credit Union Live. You also go to Jason Bonham's Led Zeppelin Evening at the Riverside Theater November 14th. A Bob and Brian football magnet. Thanks to Terrence Artler and Janine Walentowski of Modern Women of America and a $25 5 o'clock steakhouse gift card.
1: I think that we've come up with another topic that has never been topicked before.
0: Ah, I like that.
1: Yeah, so let's see how it goes.
0: The long, illustrious history of 5 and 5, right. It's a lot of topics.
1: It's hard.
0: You're going to write

0: You're going to run out of things. There's just only so many things in the world.
1: Sure.
0: 414-799-1029, the Better Business Bureau talk line to play. You play, you win. You're at Godsmack a week from tonight. Good luck.

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2: 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Ready? 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
4: 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And five.
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5: Air five.
6: Welcome to the game. Hi, what's your name?
7: My name is Jason.
6: Jason, you understand how to play 5 at 5?
7: Yeah, I won last December. I won 5 at 5.
6: All right, I got the 15 seconds on the clock. Mandy has your topic. Good luck.
7: Thank you.
8: All right, Jason, I'd like to wish you a National M&M Day.
7: Okay, well, awesome. I love M&Ms.
8: Okay, what's your favorite type of M&M?
7: Actually, I love the peanut ones.
6: Yeah.
7: M&M is an M&M. I'll eat them all. Okay. I like the peanut ones. They're awesome.
8: I agree. I always get the peanut ones when I'm going to a movie.
6: Absolutely.
8: Which I'm going to tonight. So will I get peanut M&Ms? I don't know. But

0: What movie are you going to see?
1: I'm going to see Verity with a bunch of other gal pals.
0: Oh, all right. Sweet.
1: Yeah.
2: Nice. I didn't know what it was either, Jason, until she mentioned it.
0: I have no idea either. It just sounds sweet, her with a bunch of girls. Sounds pretty cool.
2: Yeah.
1: Do you have a lady in your life, Jason?
0: Yes. I am on my third wife, and I have 8 kids. Yes.
2: That's awesome,
1: well,
2: Jason.
1: I bet one of the wives or kids, if you have older kids, know about Verity. It was a very popular book, and now it's a movie.
0: I can't hear you very well, but I have kids from 32 years old to 2 years old.
1: Wow, Jason. That is impressive.
2: You've just embraced fatherhood your adult life, huh?
1: Yeah. All right, Jason.
2: Good for you.
1: Well, M&M's are all the rage today because it's National M&M Day. They're the most beloved candy of astronauts. Why? Because they're the easiest to eat. So it's the most consumed chocolate in outer space, which leads us to your topic for today. Much like M&M's, name 5 candies that come in small pieces. 5 candies that come in small pieces, and your time starts now.
0: M&M's, Nowlators, Lemonheads, the little licorice pieces. There's another one. There's Skittles.
2: Get there. As the buzzer goes.
1: He's got 8 kids and like 75 ex-wives. We'll be a little lenient.
2: We'll count that, Jason. Congratulations.
1: Nice job, Jason. Nice job.
2: Yeah, you got it, man.
0: I'm a 2-time winner on 5x5. Awesome.
2: All right. Congratulations, man.
0: I'm going to tell you, hey, last December, you guys gave me the easiest one ever, 5 Christmas movies, and I won that.
2: Okay.
1: So you're an expert at Christmas movies.
0: I freaking love
1: candies.
0: You guys. I try to get through every day.
2: Well, I appreciate you, Jason. Thanks so much for listening.
0: I drive from the post office in Milwaukee to Lake Geneva every day, and I try calling every day. You guys are amazing.
2: Thank you, Jason. You're amazing as well. Hang on. Yeah, we're going to get you.
1: He already won the prizes, and he's still like.
2: We will get you those tickets.
1: Right, Jason. You won.
0: I just seen Dodge Mag like 2 years ago. I've seen them at Pfizer Forum when Pfizer Forum just opened 2019.
2: Yeah.
0: Dodge Mag.
2: Yeah.
0: Pretty amazing, dude.
2: Enjoy, man. I'm going to put you on hold now, Jason, okay? Put on hold.
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2: 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The right lane is blocked due to an accident. Emergency vehicles on the scene. Very heavy backups are quickly building right now, backed up to Highway 18. 43 southbound continues to crawl between North Avenue and Lincoln. 94 southbound, 94 eastbound. Those heavy delays continue from 84th Street into the Marquette. 894 southbound on and off the break between the Zoo and the Hale. I'm Lana, that's 1029 Roadhog Traffic.
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0: a familiar pizza place to Ritosa.
1: Yeah, Sephiroth has been around for quite some time, known for its ultra-thin crust and its delicious toppings. I've had it a time or 75 in my life. And now Tosa, look alive, because you'll be able to get it as they just formed a partnership with Moe's Irish Pub. So Zafiro's is going to have a space in that location. It's a newly renovated space inside the pub that will offer Zafiro's pizza for dine-in, carry-out, and delivery, which is cool. It's, you know, has its standalone restaurant on the east side. It's got some locations with Marcus Theaters, and now you can get it at Moe's Irish Pub. It should be open early 2027, and Moe's is expected to remain open throughout the construction process. So that's fun. A little something new to look forward to in Tosa.
0: That's great, because how many times you're sitting at a bar, close, like time to go home, ready to go home, and like, I want something to eat at home.
1: I need a pizza.
0: And you get a to-go pizza. You just take it to go then. That's how I would roll that if I'm hanging out at Moe's. Like, I'll take one to go on the way out the door.
1: I will have a Reuben at Moe's. Yeah. I will have

0: Milwaukee's 1029 The Hog.
1: You literally can't make this up. You couldn't.
2: Okay, try your best.
1: That's why I'm telling you this is real life. Remember last week we talked about it, made national news, the fake substitute teacher that went to Rufus King High School. Uh-huh. And she went through like 2 to 3 periods like making fun of kids before somebody caught on that she shouldn't be there. So she appeared in court last Thursday.
2: Okay.
1: Now what would you do if you're charged with a crime and you're in court and you're out, you're free, and you're gonna have a trial coming up.
2: Yeah.
1: I would just keep a low profile. If it was me.
2: Yeah, because you already got away with enough, so just kind of go home and maybe binge watch some Netflix.
1: Not Amy Jones. No, that's the woman's name. She used a fake name to get into a Brookfield gym last Friday.
2: Uh-huh.
1: Once inside, she stole an

0: energy drink, then swiped another customer's keys and drove off in his SUV. Owner says his loaded handgun was in the glove box,
1: wow.
0: too, as well. She was arrested in Illinois. I guess she crashed the car in Oakland, Illinois.
1: Stop it. She made it all the way to Illinois.
0: That's very
1: in
0: south,
1: that car.
0: South suburb of Chicago in that car.
1: From Brookfield.
0: So that's a whole, separate from the fake teacher thing, here's another thing of stealing a car.
1: So as she left court, she went to a gym in Brookfield.
0: I think court was Thursday, so the next day, Friday.
1: So she went home and slept and then recalibrated and said, what can I do today?
0: Here's what I'm going to do today.
1: What can I do? Let me go to a gym, get an energy drink, so I've got plenty of energy to steal this car.
0: So this woman, needs to be locked up for
1: the
0: safety of
1: everybody. Where was she going? Like, what was her business in Oakland, Illinois?
0: So now she faces new charges of car theft and two counts of felony bail jumping, too, as well, for crossing state lines, right?
1: Oh, man. Keep them coming.
0: Yep. I can't. We'll see how this unfolds.
1: Right?
0: There's going to be more, right? 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
1: Well, certainly could have been another hot enough for you here today. Record breaking yesterday with temperatures up in the 70s, near 80s again today. I mean, cooler tomorrow, but still pretty nice. Highs in the 60s. Thursday, though.
2: Is that wind?
1: Wind, storms, high chance for rain. Areas could see a quarter to half inch of rainfall on Thursday. This actually should have saved for Friday. Wind gusts up to 40 miles per hour. Some lows into the 30s. Could have our first frost.
2: Wow. Little, see you later, mosquitoes.
1: Little coating of frost. Yes.
2: Nice.
1: You guys are dead, and yellow jackets. Shouldn't they die then at that point? So that's the one good thing, is it? Enjoy today because it's going to get cooler. Tomorrow, nice, but then definitely cooler Thursday and Friday.
3: Next.
2: All right, so what you're saying is lovely weather for the watch party that will
1: be okay
2: happening.
1: Tomorrow night, right? Yeah, it should be all right. Yeah.
2: Put on your hoodie, pack a little blankie, and you'll just be fine for the watch party game 3 of the NLCS tomorrow. That's happening at Amfam Field. You do need a ticket. The tickets were sold out pretty much as soon as they came available for 3,000 fans. The watch party is going to feature live games, the food, beverage offerings. There'll be fan activities, brewers, entertainment. The watch party info for game 4 and game 5, if necessary, will be announced at a later date.

0: beverage offerings. There'll be fan activities, brewers, entertainment. The watch party info for game 4 and game 5, if necessary, will be announced at a later date.
1: Next.
2: Another week, another changes to I-94 construction.
0: Great.
2: We'll run that down next. 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

0: with Borna and Mandy on 102.9 The Hog.
1: Another week, another changes to I-94 construction. So this is the eastbound exit to Mitchell Boulevard, and the westbound entrance ramp will close until next spring.
2: Perfect.
1: So, but it was open yesterday for the game, and I imagine, I mean, there's guaranteed going to be more home games here, no matter what happens out in Los Angeles. I wonder if they're going to keep that open for games.
2: They said they would open it back up for games.
1: So it's open for games. Otherwise, as soon as baseball season is done, closed.
2: Zip it up.
1: You won't see it till next baseball season. So how about that? How was getting to the game yesterday, Mandy? And you shuttled it, yeah.
2: Yeah, I took Spitfires as I usually do. Easy peasy getting in. I'd say getting out is always the tricky part at a playoff game where everybody stays to the very end. You know, like usually when you go to a Brewer game, it's a little trickle in, trickle out situation, even though you'll, you know, hit a clump of traffic. But everybody is there, you know, before first pitch, and everybody is staying until the game is done. So it's fine, though. It moved. I'm here. I'm not still stuck there. So it's all good.
1: So crews shifting with those closures, shifting traffic to the outside lanes between Holly Road and Mitchell Boulevard. So that's what's going on right now through the rest of this week until only for the remaining games of this baseball season. Next, our best wishes to Pope Bob, Pope Leo.
2: Yeah.
1: Kind of some, disturbing maybe is too harsh of a word news, but news from over the weekend that he was dealing with. It's 102.9 The Hog.
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3: Hi, this is Dan Buttrey, combat veteran of the Iraq War. In 2010, former UW Badger football player and global war on terror combat veteran Jake Wood saw the horrors unfold in Haiti after a major earthquake and jumped into action. As other humanitarian organizations delayed their response, Jake and his team of seven moved quickly to help. Using their military background, they established support efforts in Haiti to save the lives of countless victims of the tragedy. He launched Team Rubicon, and today it's one of the premier veteran-led nonprofits serving globally. Thank you, Jake, for always being an impact player. You've inspired a generation to continue to serve.
0: Ewald Automotive and 102.9 The Hog remain committed to serving Southeast.
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0: exactly who he is. On illegal immigration, his own words say it all.
1: And when it comes down to the immigrants, when it comes down to the LGBTQ community, I always say, I'm not an ally, I'm an accomplice. I'm gonna be with you no matter what.
0: Crowley says he'd make Wisconsin a sanctuary state and make you foot the bill for benefits for illegal immigrants. In Dane County, a repeat drunk driver here illegally killed two teenagers.
1: I'm an accomplice.
0: In Fond du Lac, an illegal immigrant tied up and blindfolded a 12-year-old girl to rape her.
1: I'm an accomplice.
0: In Milwaukee, a drunk illegal immigrant killed a Special Olympian on his way to church with his parents.
1: I'm an accomplice.
0: David Crowley said it himself.
1: I'm not an ally, I'm an accomplice. I'm gonna be with you no matter what.
0: David Crowley, fighting for illegal immigrants, not you.
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0: Pope Bob, as we like to call him here in America. He's a Midwesterner. He's a Southside Chicago guy. You know, news broke that he had to have surgery to remove part of his lung, which was found to have a cancerous growth. But the Vatican's announcing here today that the surgery had been concluded according to plan.
1: Great.
0: And the Pope has returned to his room at the Vatican, which is nice, and is resting comfortably. And hopefully he's okay. He's 71 years old. I heard that news. I go, oh no. I'm like, I want this guy to be around for a while.
1: I agree.
0: He's an American Pope. We've never had that.
1: Right. Like, also seems to be a good person and pleasant.
0: Yeah. Really good. Seems like a really good dude. Mm-hmm. And, you know, all the stuff he said, I've enjoyed like listening to him. I watch Midnight Mass. Well, it'd be midnight here. You know, it's Christmas morning Mass with him. And last year being the first one was awesome. It was awesome to see him there. So hopefully that he's okay. I mean, I don't know. Did he smoke a lot in his younger days? Maybe. A lot of Catholic priests smoke. I can tell you that from experience growing up. So maybe he had that going on. But sounds like Pope Bob, Pope Leo, will be okay. So that's a good thing here.
2: Reluctantly crouched at the starting line. Engines pumping and thumping in time. The green light flashes. The flags go up. Churning and burning.

0: It's your ride home with Borna and Mandy on Milwaukee's 102.9 The Hog.
1: So enjoy a stress-free night of no baseball, no Brewers baseball today. We'll play game 3 in Los Angeles tomorrow night. Saw videos on the news of them working out, getting their stretches in at Dodger Stadium. So that's good. So they're settled and ready to go for tomorrow night. We'd love to see you this week. We're going to be out Thursday and Friday. Thursday, we're going to be at Shaker's Cigar Bar in Walker's Point, one of our favorite spots in the midst of October in spooky season. Should be a lot of fun.
2: Wait, so are we going to play the Shake of the Day with Shakers at Shakers?
1: Absolutely.
2: Wow.
1: So don't forget the jar of questions.
2: Baby. I won't. I'm going to go grab it right now.
1: We'll shake it. We'll shake it there at Shakers.
2: So shake
1: that's
2: going to
1: be a lot of fun. Yeah, ghost tours are going on through October. So
2: yes. Okay,
1: here's your time to do it. As you said, the ghosts are, this is their time to shine. So
2: right. You
1: should be able to see some or feel some.
2: This is
1: right?
2: Their time to shine.
1: Your time to shine, ghosts.
2: Yeah, I mean, if you've ever been curious about these Shakers haunted tours, which are very cool, you have different ways to experience it. You can just walk through there, or they'll give you divining rods, or sometimes ghosts walk through you. So if you're a non-believer, I dare you.
1: Then Friday, Football Friday tour stops at Bullwinkle's at the Galleria in Brookfield. New spot for us.
2: Yeah, so never been there.
1: Looking forward to that, so that's going to be fun. I will preview, of course, Green Bay and Dallas and Sunday Night Football this weekend. Chance to win tickets to see Gwar. Very scary as well. For Halloween,
2: right.
1: Both stops. So, love to see you out. You can learn more in the Hog app or at 1029thehog.com. What's on the show tomorrow, Mandy?
2: Well, we never got to it, and that is things that you pretend to like. So, we're finally going to do that tomorrow. We're also going to play another round of Leopard Back for your chance to win either Nickelback or Def Leppard tickets, or maybe both. Maybe both. We'll play 5 at 5, and I think we have a special guest tomorrow on the
1: Steve
2: show.
1: Steve Vai joining us on the show tomorrow.
2: Yeah, so kind of a big deal.
1: So looking forward to it. Lana's next. We'll talk to you tomorrow at 3, 102.9 The Hog. Hey, it's Bob and
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